0: Always love listening to Sammy Davis Jr. I hope you do as well. And it's one of his very best, called The Candy Man. The time is 26 minutes to 10.
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0: Always like that song. It's terrific by Savage Garden. And the song's called To the Moon and Back. 20 minutes to 10. Current temperature now 14 degrees. 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

0: When you listen to those older songs like Tenement Lakes with Marty Rowan, it brings back a lot of memories, doesn't it? What were you doing and what was I doing around that time? And I remember going to dances and just enjoying life, not knowing what the world was going to bring us, but you looked at the time just to have the best time you could. And hopefully many more people are doing that these days, because we need people to be happy, that's for sure.
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Music is there for you at 88.7 Adelaide's Coast FM. That was When the Going Gets Tough with Billy Ocean. And before that, one of my very favourite artists, hopefully with you as well, Mr. Matt Munro and Born Free. The time is 4 minutes to 10. At 10 o'clock, we'll have news, sport and weather for you here at 88.7 Adelaide's Coast FM.

0: terrific song there from Dionne Warwick, of course, and I say a little prayer. You're on 88.7 Adelaide's Coast FM. Very shortly, we'll be going to news, sport and weather. And following that, plenty of great music and interviews right through with me, Dave Hearn, through till 12 o'clock today. 10 o'clock, news, sport, weather.
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2: In news this hour, hello, I'm Steve Fisher. Australia's largest aluminium smelter will now remain in operation under a $2.5 billion government support package. The joint federal and New South Wales funding deal is designed to secure more than 1,000 jobs at the Tomago smelter near Newcastle over the next decade. New South Wales Minister for the Hunter, Yasmin Catley, says the agreement will provide a major boost to Australia's domestic manufacturing capability.
3: Tomago Aluminium has also agreed to invest at least $1.1 billion in the facility as part of the deal. And this includes $100 million to drive further decarbonisation activities at the smelter.
2: Rescuers in Colombia are racing against time to find survivors after a powerful 7.4 magnitude earthquake devastated parts of the country earlier in the week. The death toll has now climbed above 250, with thousands more injured and large numbers of people still unaccounted for. And local resident Martha Mills says widespread rubble and damaged infrastructure are making search efforts increasingly difficult.
4: Help is getting there, but some cities the access is very complicated. There's still a lot of people under the rubble. We have about 300 people dead already. And it's critical times to save lives at the moment.
2: Back home, and new figures reveal it could cost Victorian taxpayers more than $12 billion to scrap the controversial suburban rail loop, with billions already spent or locked into contracts. Confidential documents reportedly given to Premier Ben Carroll soon after he took office put the potential brake costs at about $1.9 billion, and that's on top of money already committed to early and major works. Macro business economist and former Treasury official Leif Van Onselen says the project was effectively locked in years ago.
5: When Sid Allen took over as Premier for Dan Andrews in September 23, he had the opportunity to follow expert advice and abandon the SRL project. All the cost-benefit analysis told her to do so. Instead, she doubled down and signed the tunnelling contracts. We paid about $600 million to cancel the Commonwealth Games. Victoria is now the world leader in paying for things that don't go ahead.
2: A 20-year master plan to deliver 800,000 new homes and almost a million jobs across Sydney is being unveiled today. The state government says the plan will better coordinate housing and infrastructure as the city's population grows to an expected 6.6 million by 2046. Most new housing will be concentrated in the city's east, while the west is earmarked to become a major economic hub. State Planning Minister Paul Scully says the aim is to better manage the city's growth.
6: Making sure that we're not repeating the mistakes of the past. We don't get into the housing situation that we're currently trying to get ourselves out of at the moment. We don't want to repeat those mistakes, and that's why we're setting a long-term plan here.
2: Turning to finance now, and the Commonwealth Bank CEO says further job cuts can't be ruled out. The bank is being criticised for cutting 300 jobs this year and heavily investing in AI. Yesterday, it posted a $10.9 billion yearly profit. Chief Executive Matt Comyn says there could be further cuts in some departments, but new roles are being created in others.
7: Some areas may reduce, some areas may increase. I think we've taken the approach that we're prepared to talk about that as openly and as candidly as we can. And I think that's the best way to prepare all of our people for the future.
2: Meantime, local markets opened a short time ago. The All Ords starting the day at 9,404. The Dow Jones closed down 21 at 53,770. Oil is trading at $88.37 US per barrel, and the dollar is buying 70.6 US cents. This is AIR National News. Well, it's just a month left to go in the regular NRL season, with round 24 getting underway tonight, a blockbuster clash between the Panthers and the Roosters at CommBank Stadium. Sarah Patterson has all the details.
8: With Penrith having lost four of its past seven games and now having to do without injured skipper Isaiah Yeo, the makeup of this year's final series is anything but set in stone. By contrast, the Roosters are on a seven-game winning streak. And in a further boost for the side tonight, it welcomes back captain James Tedesco from an ankle injury, with upcoming games against the Tigers, Dolphins and Rabbitohs. A win over the Panthers tonight tonight would put them in the box seat to take the minor premiership. Sarah Patterson, S Sport.
2: And huge news in the basketball world today. The LA Lakers have sold for a record-breaking $17 billion Australian dollars. Is Lily Greer.
9: The former CEO of Disney, Bob Iger, has entered into an agreement to purchase the LA Lakers, and he is not doing it alone. He's joining forces with Joshua Kushner, an American businessman, the younger brother of Jared Kushner, who is US President Donald Trump's son-in-law. It was sold little more than a year ago for $10 billion to the owner of the LA Dodgers.
2: And briefly in AFL news, Geelong captain Patrick Dangerfield is likely to return to face North Melbourne this weekend as the Cats chase a top six finish. The Cats will be without Jeremy Cameron, with the forward to be held back for at least another week. Australian Independent Radio News.
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0: And the time is 5 minutes past 10. The forecast remains today, a shower or two with 17 degrees. Tomorrow Friday, little difference, shower or two with 17. Quick look at the weekend, seems a little better. Partly cloudy with 17 on Saturday and partly cloudy on Sunday, also with 17 degrees. Current temperature right now is 15 degrees. Welcome to the second hour of Thursday Coast Magazine. 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

0: 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But good morning, Trevor. Great to hear from you, and have a great day, won't you? Most important. The time now, 10 past 10.
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0: And the time is 12 minutes past 10, and my special guest, Steve Georgianis, is just holding on the line. Just a couple of things I'd like to mention. I've been reading information from the Advertiser. A 54-year-old man has passed away, sadly, from a horror truck crash at Bordertown last night. It happened about 11:50. If you are heading towards Melbourne, would you please check with the RAA or other Transport SA or whatever, and because the Duke's Highway was closed in both directions between Meatworks Road and Ramsey Terrace at Bordertown. So if you're heading that way, I suggest you might need to contact to see if the road's cleared up as yet. And sadly, that's the 75th death on our roads this year. It's horrible. And then to top it off, police and fire crews had to rush to a scene of a truck fire on the Eyre Peninsula, on the Eyre Highway, beg your pardon, at Kimber, 7:15 a.m. today. The Eyre Peninsula is blocked with our emergency vehicles work to extinguish the fire. Fortunately, no injuries have been reported. However, the CFS advised locals to be careful as the truck was carrying hazardous materials. Anyone located in the area up there, Kimber, around Railway Terrace, should move indoors and follow directions. Now, if you are heading that way in your vehicle, please check with SA Police or RAA or anybody to find out whether the road is clear. So a couple of sad, unfortunate things happening on our roads. Let's get on to the positive things. Steve Georgianis has called me from Canberra. Morning, Steve. Good to be with you.
7: Good morning, Dave, and great to be on your show again.
0: Nice to have you aboard. I guess it is very topical, Steve, and you're a very proud South Australian. The fatal rate and serious injuries rate on our roads has been quite awful this year. Must concern you as well.
7: Dreadful. It's dreadful. And, you know, you just can't be careful enough on the roads. And I think one of the... And yourself, Dave, being an ex-policeman, I think you would agree with it. One of the things that we can do is just slow down. Just slow down. It's just not worth any risks. And it's not worth taking any risks on the road at all. And we just have to be careful. And certainly, you know, you can put in fines and you can do a lot of things, but these tragedies happen. And I think when we get in the car behind the wheel, always just take that extra precautions, and just, you know, it's no good speeding to get there on time if you're never going to get there.
0: 100% right. I agree with you. Well said. I think the other thing, Steve, that I don't know, I went out Monday night, in fact, to watch Adelaide United play first round of the Asian Cup, which sadly they lost 2-0. But regardless of that, it was an interesting night. I mean, the guys played the best they possibly could, and a bit unlucky, may have got at least one or two goals. But the game finished, and the moment the game finished, you had to see it, believe it, it absolutely bucketed down rain-wise. It was quite amazing. Anyway, I got to the car half-drowned and started heading home. There's something I've noticed, Steve, not whether you've noticed it, but driving when the road is extremely wet, which is not usual for Adelaide, is it? But the last week, 2 weeks, we've had plenty of rain. Is that one of the things that I've had trouble with, and other people have said to me, is reading the road in relation to where the lanes are. I can always remember it seemed to me that the paintwork done years ago was great. Now, I don't know what they're using, but it's terrible.
7: I've noticed that too, but I don't know whether it's usually reflective paint, you know, the stripes on the road. But I wonder whether the water, once it rains and it's heavy rain, whether that gloss comes off. Not the gloss, but it doesn't reflect.
0: Yeah.
7: I don't know. I've noticed it as well. But, you've just got to be so careful.
0: Oh, yeah.
7: But, yeah, if you can't see the lines, it makes your job of being careful even harder.
0: Yeah, it certainly does when there's a lot of traffic around. I might follow that. Well, I will follow through transport, whatever they're called now, and see if there are any comments. But it's something that stood out to me, and a few people asked me to mention on air. So, please.
7: We should follow. I'd be happy to follow up as well for you, if you like, Dave, just to see whether upkeep's being kept or whether...
0: It would be interesting.
7: When it rains, you can't see it.
0: Yeah, well, I'll certainly follow through. If you get a chance, you might have a quick look when you, if you ever get a minute during the day, which is most unusual for sure. Steve, let's get on to positive things. And I hate doing this.
7: West Adelaide?
0: I know. Tell us about how you're feeling. I mean, it's great to see them playing a lot better, isn't it?
7: We're playing you guys on Saturday, so
0: yes, I know
7: all we
0: about
7: need
0: that.
7: Is I tell you, there's two more games left.
0: If we lose, mate, you won't find me, I'll tell you.
7: Well, we need one game. One game out of those two to be in the top four.
0: I know. Actually, I'm not surprised, you know, because last year in the junior grades, West did very well.
7: Yeah.
0: I know they won at least one premiership.
7: I recall you saying that to me on air last year, saying that the juniors have done so well that you should have a good team next year, and it is coming to fruition, is great. And it's been 11 years since they took out the premiership, I think, 2016 or 2015? 2015.
0: Yeah, something like that, yeah.
7: Yeah. So it's 11 years,
0: yeah. It's interesting. When you follow a team in the SNFL like Westies and the Bays, for example, I mean, this year...
7: Yeah, it's great.
0: They're going to make the finals again. This is... I hadn't realised this, but this is the 8th year straight that they've played finals.
7: Straight.
0: I mean, it's
7: Which
0: so unusual for Glenelg over the years that I've followed them to see it. But it's really good, and I'm so pleased to see Westies are improving.
7: Yeah, that's great.
0: And I mean that. So, but as I said, Saturday, we'll see.
7: Yeah.
0: Steve, what's been happening in Fed Gubba over there?
7: We're in Parliament. Parliament has resumed for the second session of the year. We had the first session. We had last week in June, we had the first session and a 5-week hiatus. We were back in our electorates. And the second session of Parliament has just begun this week. There's been two very, very big bills that have been debated in the House. One, which is being debated right now, and there'll be a vote on it at some point today, and that is the government's interactive gambling bill, which tightens up on gambling advertising and especially the influence it has on kids, and basically it tries to minimise children's exposure from the harms of wagering advertising and to break that link, if it can, between sports and wagering. But we've all seen, I mean, we've just gone through the World Cup, which was fantastic. Yet you've, throughout the game and throughout the beginning of the game, you know, watching it with kids, grandkids, etc., there's all this advertising about gambling and who's going to score the first goal and the odds. And we don't want our children exposed to that. I certainly don't. I mean, sport is sport. No, I know that sport makes a lot of money for advertising through the gambling companies that are out there. But we want to minimise it and make sure that kids aren't exposed to it. So they're banning it on TV during all live sports between 6 a.m. and 8:30 a.m. And with a cap of no more than three ads outside those hours, which is after 8:30. Banning gambling promotion by celebrity athletes, which I think is really, really important. Because when you get celebrity athletes that kids look up to and they're promoting something, the influence is far greater. So we're banning that having, you know, celebrity sports athletes or movie stars. Banning the stadium jersey advertising. You know, they wear it on their tops, on their. So we'll be banning that as well, and banning ads on radio as well during the mornings before 8 a.m. During school drop-off, so kids aren't listening to it on the radio. But look, you know, we understand that people have a right to gamble, and you know, I enjoy the odd bet on the odd horse occasionally. Just for fun, but we also have to ensure that we're not creating addicts from gambling, and the from the huge exposure that's been on AFL, NRL, the World Cup, football. It's hard to keep people away from unless we have legislation that prevents that, and that bill. It's pretty well supported by everyone. There's a few amendments around the place by either trying to make it tougher or to weaken it by some of the members. But I think it'll get through because I just can't see anyone opposing it. So that's one big controversial bill that's going through this week. And I've had hundreds and hundreds of constituents email me, ring me, send letters to the office saying, please do something about this. And you know, for the last few years. So I'm very pleased that this bill is going through. The other one, which is really interesting, is the cash distribution bill, which strengthens a bill that we put through earlier, which was called the cash acceptance bill. Now, the cash acceptance one was put through earlier on this year, and that was a new cash acceptance mandate to ensure that essential services such as supermarkets, petrol stations must accept cash and including other businesses earning less than 10 million, a business that earn over 10 million a year could be exempt from it because that, for example, massive industries that do transactions, but your every day-to-day stuff like supermarkets, service stations have to accept cash. Now, on top of this, there was a bill that just went through the House this week called the Cash Distribution Bill. And that's about the distribution of cash by, you know, our Armour Guard vehicles?
0: Yes, yes.
7: The old MSS, yep. There's been a bit of a dispute between them and banks and the money that they get paid when they sign contracts to distribute the bill. And so there's been a bit of a standstill in terms of getting money around to the businesses that need cash. So the government's just given extra strength with this bill to the ACCC to step in and actually say, no, here's the agreement, this is what you're doing, because we want cash distributed to the banks, to the supermarkets, to the supermarkets, service stations, and all the services that use cash. Because as you, if you remember going back a little while, there was this sort of push where we were seeing less and less cash. And look, a lot of people depend on it. Pensioners, people in rural, remote areas, you just can't get rid of cash. It's and I know a lot of businesses would like to. It makes their life a lot easier. But at the same time, you know, people depend on it, and we've got to keep it in our community. So these bills that are going through, that went through this week, are really important, I think. And again, this was another area where I had hundreds of emails and phone calls about this issue. So it does pay. When people email their MPs, when people ring them, and if you're getting the same message across Australia, those MPs, part of their job is to let the ministers know what their constituents are saying. So if the minister's copying a few hundred emails from other members of parliament saying, this is what I'm getting, notified about, what are we doing, then change comes about. And this, I reckon both these bills that I spoke about, both the interactive gambling and the cash bill, are two of the areas where the community has been very vocal on over the last sort of 12 to 18 months. And there has been some changes made. So it does work.
0: I agree with you, Steve, and well done on those two things. Two things that concern me is, and I've noticed one that's happened very quietly over the last couple of years, maybe even longer than that, is the disappearance of a lot of ATMs in shopping centres. Used to be lots of them. Well, very rarely you might see one or two now. That's been interesting. The second thing is that concern me is the... and I'm supportive of people getting cash, but what I'm concerned about is the mature age people, the older people like me who take out cash, that they sort of show it around a bit. They might sit down on a seat in a shopping centre and count the money and all this sort of thing.
7: Yeah.
0: And that what really concerns me is because there are cases, and I guess it's my old police background coming out, that there are people who watch... ATMs and will take it on that thing. So I was just wondering whether ATMs should just be within banks or something like that where it's a bit more protective than being out in a shopping centre. I don't know, it's only a thought, Steve.
7: Yeah, no, I agree with you. I think the ATMs are disappearing.

0: yeah,
1: where
0: got a beach.
1: You cover your pin when you're doing it, and I always press the cancel when I'm finished.
0: Yeah,
1: so there's a red button that says cancel, which means I don't know. It's just my it maybe does nothing, but in my mind, I feel like everything's been wiped once I press that cancel.
0: Yeah. I agree.
1: Yeah, you've got to be careful. Yeah. Always see if you can go with someone if you're elderly and frail.
0: Very true.
1: Take someone with you. And if you can get into the habit of not using cash and doing transactions, that's even better. But it's not for everyone.
0: No. I mean, there are a lot of people having cash. Yeah, there's a lot of people like cash. But I tell you, because you've been in Canberra, you may not notice, but one of the hotels out north, they got on camera, thank heavens, three offenders broke into a hotel and lifted the whole ATM and put it in the back of a stolen ute that they'd taken and took off. The good news is that police tracked them and arrested them a few hours after they took this. But that was about the fourth time out that way that ATMs have just been pulled from the wall and put in the bag and taken away. I mean, they're pretty game these days, aren't they?
1: They certainly are. It's incredible. And they're heavy machines.
0: Goodness.
1: And they would have a real hard time breaking into them as well.
0: I know.
1: They're like a safe, basically. So you'd have to blow them up. I don't know how you'd open it up, but it's just brazen. And there'll always be bad people out there that'll want to steal and do things. It's just one of those things.
0: Yeah,
1: but there are cameras everywhere now.
0: Yeah,
1: like
0: which is great.
1: Said, they got caught straight away.
0: Which is great.
1: You go through any set of traffic lights has cameras. They will see the car, the number plate. Every 100 yards, everywhere, there's a camera somewhere. Sometimes it's fantastic because when crimes happen, you can trace them really quickly. Some people also don't like their privacy invaded or people knowing what they're doing, where they're going. But if you've got nothing to hide, I've always been of that mind. If I've got nothing to hide, I don't care about it.
0: No, I
1: don't bother me.
0: I agree with you. Well, Steve, we've run out of time. Thank you very much for calling me from Canberra. I really appreciate it. Your friendship means a lot. Until Saturday at about 2:10, and then it might disappear for a little while, but you know.
1: Look, I'm really disappointed because I'm stuck over here in Canberra for all of this week and next week. I would have gone to the game, so I'm hoping to get to the very last game if I can for the season. But
0: providing the weather's not too bad, I'm going to go down, so I don't have to worry you that... You're there. Oh, that's good.
1: I may call you depending on which way the school's going.
0: Yeah, I've got a feeling you might be right. Okay. All the best, Steve. Thank you sincerely.
1: Thank you very much, Dave. And thank you to all your listeners.
0: And we'll speak again soon. Okay.
1: Thanks.
0: Bye.
1: See you, mate.
0: Bye-bye. All right. Steve Georganis, working in Parliament, come out of the chamber just to have a chat. And I'm pretty proud of that because he is a dedicated person towards his local community and his local electorate and has been with me on my show for many, many years. And he passes on information that our community needs to know, and that fits in beautifully of what Thursday Coast magazine is all about. Time 10:30. Sorry about that.
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0: Nice sound, isn't it? 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

0: A good song, Buses and Trains with Bachelor Girl. The time is coming up to right on 20 minutes to 11, and another episode of The Passing Parade, thanks to Coast FM sponsor Adelaide Property Clearances, deceased estate and downsizing specialist, part of the Waterman property. And it's my pleasure to welcome Mr. John Doremus with The Passing Parade.
1: Hello again. This is John Doremus with The Passing Parade, the story of Dartmoor Prison. Situated in the county of Devon, in the center of the wildest and most intractable moorland in England, Dartmoor has for long been the most feared of British penal institutions. Outside its gate clusters the bleak, isolated village of Princetown, and for miles on every side stretches the great moor, barren, heath-clad hills, topped by granite tors and desolate valleys, where icy streams seep through morasses of peat bogs. I'll be back with the story of Dartmoor after this message.
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1: In 1785, an optimistic landowner named Thomas Tyrwhitt dreamed of converting large areas of moorland into fertile pastures. He laid out farms, erected stone fences, and built an inn and rows of cottages on the crest of a hill. He named the hamlet Princetown in honor of the Prince Regent. The venture was a fiasco, and by 1803, Tyrwhitt was bankrupt. In that year, the first French prisoners from the war with Napoleon began streaming into the Channel ports. The Admiralty, which was responsible for them, cast its eyes around for a suitable site to build a prison. Tyrwhitt, who had friends in naval circles, seized the opportunity to unburden himself of his Dartmoor estate. The prison's foundation stone was laid in March of 1806, but it wasn't until May of 1809 that the first batch of 2,500 Frenchmen were marched there from Plymouth, 30 miles away. Within a year, the number had swollen to 5,000, and the prison was crowded to suffocation. The outer wall enclosed an area of 30 acres and 5 two-story stone buildings which housed the prisoners. There was no attempt to provide heating or sanitation. The walls oozed perpetually with ice-cold slime, and in the filthy squalor, typhus and prison fever raged unchecked. Infamous as the conditions were, they became much worse when the first 500 prisoners from the war against America were herded in 1813. The winter of that year saw snow 10 feet deep on the moor, isolating the prison from food supplies. Starvation was added to the horrors of fever and scurvy. The end of the Napoleonic Wars brought a clearance of the French prisoners. In 1816, when the last of the American prisoners had been released, the prison was abandoned. It remained in disuse for 34 years. The end of the transportation system to Australia in the late 1840s left Britain with a vast army of convicts to be accommodated. In November 1850, the great stone pile on the Devonshire Moor was back in business. The old prison was rebuilt, but there was little improvement in the conditions. The worst and most vicious criminals were sent there, and the discipline was brutal to the point of ferocity. During the 19th century, there were several official inquiries into the horrors of Dartmoor. But it wasn't until the early 1930s, following a violent prison riot, that changes of any moment were made. Since then, conditions have steadily been improved, but I doubt that it will ever be recommended as a pleasant place to spend a holiday. Our time is up till we meet again for another chapter of The Passing Parade. This is John Doremus. As always, thank you so much, and goodbye for now.
0: Thank you, John. Passing Parade is back at this time tomorrow, thanks to station sponsor Adelaide Property Clearances, a part of the Waterman Property, deceased estate and hoarders specialist on 88.7 Adelaide's Coast FM. Always great to listen to is The Passing Parade, isn't it? So many fantastic stories.

That's a very nice song, isn't it? There must be an angel with Eurythmics. The time is 11 minutes to 11. At 11 o'clock, we'll have dew, sport and weather for you here at 88.7 Adelaide's Coast FM.

Yeah, good sound there, Beach Baby. Well, first class, the time is coming up to 5 minutes to 11. At 11 o'clock, we'll have new sport and weather for you here at 88.7 Adelaide's Coast FM.

0: Yeah, good song there from Simple Minds, and Don't You Forget About Me. The time is just under 1 minute to 11 o'clock, and as I said, 11 o'clock will be news, sport and weather. Had the pleasure of watching the comment or speech made by Tex Walker, where he's finishing this year. I thought it was exceptionally well done, and doesn't matter whether you're Crows, Port supporter, just talking South Australia. Over 700 goals plus over 300 games. And I noticed a little point in the advertiser, how many AFL players picked 75 in the draft have played 300 games. Well done, Tex. And that was for Renee at Paraka. Very good comment, Renee. And proud of you, Tex. He's a great South Australian. We should be very proud about that. Time 11 o'clock. News, sport, weather here at 88.7 Adelaide's Coast FM.
1: Keep out the wind, rain and sun with outdoor blinds up to 12 metres wide. 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
2: In news this hour, hello, I'm Steve Vischer. The federal government has made last-minute tweaks to its proposed legislation, which will force tech giants to pay more for Australian news. Here's Chelsea Bowden.
3: Labor will take its news bargaining incentive to Parliament today after striking a deal with the opposition. The NBI is a levy that tech giants will have to pay unless they strike deals to pay Australian news publishers to host their content. Labor recently proposed reducing the cut media outlets would receive from tech firms from 25 to 17%. That reduction has now been scrapped. The number of deals each firm will be forced to do has also increased from 6 to 8. The legislation is expected to pass the Senate next week, putting pressure on Meta to come to the table. Chelsea Bowden reporting.
2: Well, questions are being raised about the military's ability to defend its own bases after almost 150 drones were detected entering restricted airspace over the past 12 months. The incursions have prompted concerns about surveillance, security and vulnerability of defence assets and facilities. And national security expert Michael Shoebridge says the breaches present a range of potential threats.
4: The Ukrainians have used small drones to destroy Russian strategic bombers, and the Americans have used drones to destroy submarines. The best place to destroy expensive military equipment is at the base. And the military told their best defence is to close the blind. That doesn't give anyone confidence.
2: A former SAS soldier is accusing senior defence figures of using the Brereton War Crimes Inquiry to avoid scrutiny over their own leadership failures. Wayne Weeks has published research based on interviews with 33 former SAS members examining command responsibility during Australia's Afghanistan campaign. He says many of those interviews believe senior commanders were too removed from the troops on the ground, describing them as shadow generals.
5: Where, you know, the perception was the generalship was sort of back, you know, behind enemy lines, living comfortably and making decisions without an understanding of what was going on at the front line.
2: An investigation is underway into control issues during a Jetstar flight from Perth to Sydney overnight. Amid reports, the crew had to disengage the autopilot as the aircraft descended when it suddenly began an uncommanded climb for about 500 feet. The Australian Transport Safety Bureau is looking into the incident. And turning to air health news, and advocates will today unveil a new plan urging governments to step up efforts against Australia's leading cause of cancer deaths. More than 15,000 Australians were diagnosed with lung cancer last year, while almost 9,000 died from the disease. The blueprint focuses on 6 areas, including prevention, early detection, treatment and research. Lung Foundation Australia CEO Mark Brooks says despite recent progress, lung cancer is still claiming way too many lives.
6: Lung cancer is the leading cause of cancer death for both men and women in Australia. It is the 5th most common cancer, but also the cancer that has the highest mortality. And each year, approximately 15,000 people will be diagnosed, and sadly, 9,000 people will lose their life.
2: And finance briefly, the ASX 200 opened in early trade today at 92.09. The dollar is buying 70.6 US cents. This is AIR National News. Pat Cummins has declared himself recharged and ready for Australia's grueling schedule of 21 test matches in just 12 months. The Aussie skipper will lead his side today in the first test against Bangladesh, that's being played in Darwin, After missing most of last summer with a back injury, Cummins says he's in good shape.
7: Feels like I've had a proper 12-month block of basically just gym work and running and things that I don't think I ever would have had. So, you know, something like my hamstrings, I've probably managed the last 5 or 6 years. They feel 100% right now.
2: Dockers midfielder Hayley Miller has praised Irish recruit Aoife Healy ahead of her AFLW debut against Port Adelaide this Sunday. The 22-year-old joined Fremantle on a 2-year rookie deal after impressing in Gaelic football, with the Dockers particularly pleased by her speed and athleticism. Miller says Healy has adapted quickly to the Australian game, describing her as a natural.
8: Has picked up the game like you wouldn't believe. It looks so comfortable out there. It doesn't look like it phases her whatsoever. She's a standout, to be honest, in all of our practice matches. So definitely keeping an eye on her.
2: In NRL news, the Panthers will host the Roosters tonight. That match set to kick off round 24, with both teams out to claim top spot on the ladder. Lucas Harrington says it's a dream come true with his transfer to Hull City now confirmed. The 18-year-old signing a 5-year deal worth around $33 million. And in NBA news, the LA Lakers have been sold once again, a new consortium paying an eye-watering $17 billion Australian dollars. Australian Independent Radio News.
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0: And the time is 5 minutes past 11, and the forecast remains today is a shower or two with 17 degrees. Tomorrow, Friday, will be a shower or two again with 17 degrees, and on Saturday and Sunday, both days partly cloudy with a maximum of 17 degrees. Right now, 16 degrees. Welcome to the third hour of Thursday Coast Magazine. 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And if you are looking for the very best furniture and all the gear to go with it, get down to 107 Henley Beach Road. Have a look at the fantastic showroom. Speak to the wonderful staff there and you'll be very, very pleased you did. 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Music time right now. Linda Rostadt with the song Silver Threads and Gold Needles. Do you reckon that goes back a fair way?

0: 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Hope you do as well. Linda Ronstadt with Silver Threads and Golden Needles. 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
0: You certainly are. It's great to have your company. The time now is 10 minutes past 11. And it's my pleasure to welcome one of my very regulars, a lady I really enjoy having on my show and a great member and part of Thursday Coast Magazine. And that's Jenny Bennett with her segment Talking Points. Jenny, good morning. How are you?
8: Good morning, Dave. I'm all the better for talking to you and your listeners.
0: Oh, that's nice. Thanks for including me in that. I appreciate that.
8: Oh, of course you're. Yes, you are. I couldn't do it if it wasn't for you.
0: No, thank you, Jenny. It's great. Jenny, I want to talk a couple of issues about your talking point segment, which deals with pain and also wellness, and the two distinct areas, and you're very professional in relation to this area. You've suffered rheumatoid arthritis for many years, haven't you?
8: I have. I think I'm coming up to the 34th anniversary, so 34 years.
0: That's a heck of a long time. I mean, what I know about rheumatoid arthritis is very debilitating and everything associated with it. What I'm interested in is, since you first were diagnosed all that time ago to now, how much improvement have you seen in support or mechanisms in place or medication that can help you? Has it been a heck of a change?
8: Yes, incredible change. When I was first diagnosed, there was, you know, one drug that was used at the beginning, and it was scary. And if that didn't work, you really didn't have many more options. Luckily for me, it worked for a while, but not completely. And then a few more were added. But what has happened is there's been so much research. No one really yet knows what causes rheumatoid arthritis, but there are a lot of women who it's more prevalent in women, and can be diagnosed with late pregnancy. I've got three or four friends who had a child late in life, and I had my younger son when I was 2 weeks off of 40, although he likes me to say 39. And a flu virus as well at the same time, and that kind of activated my immune system, and it started attacking itself. And there's quite a bit of research around that with women and changes in their hormones.
0: Mm.
8: And then along the way, because I was so privileged to work in the area with my education background and also being someone with living with rheumatoid arthritis, I had the privilege of going to many, many conferences all around Australia and hearing about the new research. South Australia does a really great job in leading research in actually most chronic conditions.
0: Mm-hmm.
8: So there've been a lot of newer drugs added to the list, and now there is quite a list of drugs. They're all scary, and as a rheumatologist friend of mine said, there's no free lunch. There are always side effects from the drugs, and you have to weigh all of that up. But it's quality of life. So I was lucky enough to eventually find the thing that worked for me and was able to work for some years and spread the word and also get involved in the self-management side of it, which complements the medical model and provides you with, you know, tools to be able to deal with the pain, the discomfort, the scariness of the whole disease. It is not a nice one, and because there is an improvement in medication now, some people don't even look as if they are dealing with rheumatoid arthritis. Way back, you know, people became quite crippled. Joints became quite crippled. You would see, I know my father's relatives, they would have hands that were like claws, because there was no treatment way back then. And the deformities were considerably large, whereas I really don't have any. I have one weird-looking elbow that nobody sees in winter, but everybody stares at in summer, because I don't wear jumpers, do I, in summer? But, yes, the improvement is incredible. And some of the drugs were obviously very expensive to start with, but most of them now are on the PBS, so you can get them at pension rates or cheaper rates if you're not on the pension. So the treatment has gone ahead in leaps and bounds, which is really good.
0: I
8: just make this one important point. My message to anyone is if they have a suspicion that they may have rheumatoid arthritis or they have, some form of arthritis, get a blood test done, because that will show if it is rheumatoid arthritis, and then see a rheumatologist.
0: Mm.
8: You cannot be treated for rheumatoid arthritis properly without a rheumatologist monitoring you. And I've been very lucky to have, and I won't share his name because that's not appropriate here, but I've been very lucky to have found someone that I've been working with now for 34 years.
0: Yeah.
8: And we have quite a reputation. I said, we've lasted longer than any of my other relationships.
0: It is so important to get the help that's available, isn't it?
8: Oh, absolutely. And you need a good GP, you need a rheumatologist, but you also need allied health professionals like the physio, the podiatrist, even the dentist. It's really important to keep your teeth under check, because rheumatoid arthritis can affect your teeth and your gums. It actually is an all-encompassing disease of the entire body, basically, and your immune system is really knocked about.
0: Yeah. For say, people that are really struggling and can't understand because they haven't taken medical help, are there distinct signs, Jenny, that stand out in relation to rheumatoid arthritis to suggest you may have a problem? When I say you, people may have a problem that they don't understand.
8: Swelling joint, stiffness in the joint. What my rheumatoid arthritis started in my hands, and the fingers became quite stiff and swollen. I mean, I didn't think it was rheumatoid arthritis. In fact, I didn't really know much about arthritis at all.
0: Mm.
8: But I just, and I felt awful. So So I went to the GP and I just told him what I, how I was feeling. And he said, I think we'd better do a blood test here. And it came back positive. I was very lucky. I was diagnosed very quickly and able to get into treatment very quickly because early intervention is important. And that's why, you know, well, right at the moment I look as if I can't walk very well, but that's a whole lot of other complicating problems.
0: Mm.
8: But if you saw me, you wouldn't think there was much wrong.
0: It's very deep inside a person, very personal, isn't it? Because I know I've seen you where you're looking terrific, which is 99% of the time, aren't I nice, eh? And,
8: thank you very much for that high percentage, Dave.
0: But on the other side of it, seriously, is that people somehow hold it in. I know you've held it in many, many times when you've had to have presentations or helping people or whatever the case may be.
8: Exactly. And it's, you know, it's one of my mechanisms that I come out of doing something I really enjoy, feeling a lot better than I did when I went in, if you get my drift. So sometimes it's hard and you think, I cannot really do this. And then I think, you know, you're going to feel a lot better if you do. So I will go and do those presentations. And this morning I had, as you were aware, a medical appointment. I was stressed about what was going to happen and what the results. I didn't need to be as stressed as I was, but with that stress came an increase in my pain levels, which is something that's really important for people to understand. You don't always have to do something physical for your chronic pain to flare up.
0: That's
8: it can be related to stress.
0: Yeah, that's very interesting. I mean, I think it's only in recent years we've got to understand stress more. I mean, it's been there forever, I know, but not talked about a lot, but it's a very interesting comment that stress can indicate there might be a problem. What sort of happens? Is it in the hands? Is it in the back? What are the warning signs, Jenny, for people that might be working very hard under very stressful situations and start getting pain?
8: Well, it does depend. It's an individual thing. Some people start in the feet and some people start in the knees. And I started in the hands. And interestingly, you know, the other joints became all involved. And I can remember saying to my rheumatologist, well, by the time it gets to my feet, will it then just go out at the bottom of the body and it'll be all gone?
0: Interesting.
8: That was said with tongue in cheek, because I knew that wasn't the case and there is no cure for rheumatoid arthritis. In fact, but there's just so much out there that you can do, and, you know, physical activity, proper physical activity, healthy diet, keeping your stress levels down. So, you know, you have to make some personal decisions about how I could keep those stress levels down. And one of the things that you often do when you are stressed is you tense yourself, don't you? You hold yourself tight because you just, as I did as I drove to this appointment, which was just crazy, because I know that's not what I should be doing. But this morning I just couldn't seem to switch it off. And then when I got there and I spoke to this beautiful lady, I just went, oh, right. And it was like a release. I let go of those tense muscles, which is really important. But I think any unexplained pain that starts, gets it checked out.
0: Yeah, and I think that's very, very, very important words, because some people say, oh, this will go away, and they end up getting worse and stress comes in. A whole lot of issues can go from that. Once stress has got hold of you, other things begin to fall around you as well. Is rheumatoid arthritis choosy in age limits, Jenny?
8: Well, not really, although most, it sort of comes in that 40 to, over 40 age group. However, I've worked with people in their 20s and their 30s. And then there's a juvenile idiopathic arthritis, which is where little children get arthritis.
0: Goodness me.
8: And and they have some of the similar symptoms to rheumatoid arthritis. And that is where, that is just so cruel to see a young child. And I mean, you know, I have a friend who's 18 months old daughter. She's now 50, but she was diagnosed at 18 months with quite severe arthritis. And it's been a very, very hard journey for her and for her parents, because at that age, the parents have to make the decisions about, are we going to put her on this medication? What are we going to do? She can't make them for herself. Well, she can now, but, you know, diagnosed at 18 months, and I know many others. And it's extremely sad to see. And at least, and I used to say to myself, well, at least I had a career and a sport, and I had my children, and then I got rheumatoid arthritis. You know, and I put it into perspective with the young people that I met.
0: One of the things that interests me, Jenny, and a lot of people are doing this, and it concerns me in one respect, is how much checking the internet has in what people think they've got. And not uncommon to hear, I'll check the internet and the symptoms I've got are very similar, or they check the internet, the pain is awful, but it's not matching the symptoms where I thought it should be. That would be a bit of a common problem now, I believe.
8: Absolutely. I try to avoid that myself. It is, and it has been for a while. I've had, I used to have people ring me up and say, I've looked on the internet and, oh my God, this is going to happen to me and this is going to happen to me. And I try and sort of calm them down, and then they say, well, how are you feeling? And I've had people say, can I come and see you? And by that, I mean, actually look at me, you know, to see that what I'm telling them on the phone is the truth, that I'm not all, I don't have a lot of deformities. I've had good medical treatment along the way, and this has happened. Not everyone is as lucky as that, but it's more likely to happen these days than not. And I think, yeah, you can get caught up in wrong information. I mean, how much of it is right? I honestly don't know, Dave, how much of it's correct.
0: Yeah, and sometimes you wonder, even though they might have a photo and background of the person involved, with the way things are these days, you wonder whether it's legit or whether it's spam or whether or whatever it may be. And so I guess what I'm saying to people is that if you're suffering with any pain that you don't know what the problem is, for goodness sake, go to your doctor and get it sorted out.
8: Correct. And also, finding people of like minds, like the pain support group that I have started out at Surrey Downs. You know, the people in there all have different sorts of chronic levels of chronic pain.

0: you're on your own and you're in pain, you sometimes can, I can't say the word I'm trying to say, make it worse. Catastrophize, I think, is what the word was, but I couldn't get it out.
1: I think one of the things you're saying there is 100% right, because what really concerns me is the fact that when you're living with your partner or whatever the case may be, it's always wonderful to have someone to share with, isn't it?
0: It is.
1: Who can help you. But when you are by yourself, whatever means, it's the way you wanted it, or you've lost someone that's very important in your life or whatever the case may be, and you're in a heck of a lot of pain, it takes a lot of guts and determination. So I can't handle this, I'm going to the doctor. Because you've got to start at the GP, don't you? It's not automatic.
0: Absolutely.
1: Going to a... You can't go to a specialist without a referral. That's my understanding of it anyway.
0: You are right, and you have to start with your GP.
1: Mm.
0: And there are some wonderful GPs out there, and I've been extremely lucky. But you need to start there, and a good GP will refer you on to the respective specialist that you need to see. But that is what, you need to do. And sometimes you just can't get out of that door.
1: And yeah, you're not wrong. Mm.
0: In the group, the very first week of the group, that myself and another lady are running voluntarily because of our previous experience, this lovely gentleman at the end, we sort of asked him, we asked the whole group, over the last month, is there anything you'd like to share, a small victory that made you feel really, really happy or really nice?
1: Mm.
0: And he looked at us and he said, I came through that door this afternoon, I actually came here. That is my victory.
1: Mm. Mm.
0: And that's so true. Getting through that first door and sharing your experiences with other people can be hard. The other thing, which is very important to me, is I have an amazing group of friends that I can pick up the phone and ring.
1: That's very important also, isn't it? Absolutely.
0: Oh, without a doubt.
1: Yeah. I can understand that. Jenny, we've run out of time, unfortunately, as always. But what I wanted to ask is, that volunteer group you're involved with, can people find out more about that, or is it just confined?
0: They can go on the one way they can find out is to go on the Teacher Gully Council website, and it's all up there.
1: Mm-hmm.
0: And another way is to ring Mary, or people can ring me if they want to, but Mary is the coordinator of the Adelaide Pain Support Network.
1: Mm-hmm.
0: And she will take phone calls. Now, unfortunately, can I find her number while I'm talking to you? I don't want to cut us off.
1: That's okay. Look, I'll tell you what you can do. We've got the Tea Tree Gully website as a starter, maybe, because I have to continue. If you get number, can you text it through to me if you get, and I'll pass it on.
0: I will text you Mary's number, and that's the person to ring. And
1: right.
0: On the Tea Tree Gully website, it'll give you the time and the place,
1: Terrific segment again. Thanks, Jenny, as usual. Always lovely to talk to you, and thank you for being part of my family here at 88.7 Adelaide's Coast FM. It's good to have you on board.
0: Thanks very much, Dave, and thanks, listeners. I hope someone's learnt something.
1: I really hope so too, and I'm sure they have. Thanks, Jenny. Take care.
0: Will do. Bye.
1: Bye. Jenny Bennett talking about rheumatoid arthritis, and I can honestly say, knowing Jenny and seeing her when it's really hitting, it's awful. So if you've got any pain associated with anything, get to your doctor. It could be really, really a lead into rheumatoid arthritis. And if Jenny does ring me back before I finish my show, I will give you the phone number of Mary. But the other thing you can do with this volunteer group is contact it. Well, look at the website of Tea Tree Gully Council, and it'll be all there. So Thursday Coast Magazine, supporting our community in so many different areas, and particularly in the area of rheumatoid arthritis. The time now is 28 minutes to 12 here at 88.7 Adelaide's Coast FM. Music time with Louis Armstrong. This is going back, isn't it? To Hello Dolly.

0: Bring back memories, doesn't it, on 88.7 Adelaide's Coast FM, 25 to 12. And the song, of course, was Hello Dolly with Louis Armstrong.
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0: It certainly is, and a couple of community announcements. The Blackwood RSL and Community Club invites you to join them every Friday night from 6 to 8pm for delicious family-friendly meals, great food at prices to suit every budget. And the fun doesn't stop there, because on Friday nights from 8pm till late, there's fantastic live music from talented local bands. Entry is absolutely free, so bring your friends, bring the family, and enjoy a great night out. Now, special feature for Friday the 14th, in fact tomorrow, is Genuine Vinyl. We'll be taking the stage, playing good time rock and roll songs that people want to dance to. And on Friday the 21st of August, the band will be Tram Ride. There's plenty to enjoy at the club, including April, Jukebox and that friendly community atmosphere Blackwood is known for. If you're planning to come for a meal, please book ahead by calling, and I hope you've got a pen to write this down, 8278 6253. 8278 6253. Come along and support the Blackwood RSL and the important work it does in the Blackwood area. And these RSL clubs do brilliant work. There's no doubts about that. Carers SA are organising an online workshop. Is this very important, is it ever, to be held on Tuesday the 18th of August from 10:30 to 12 noon. The interactive workshop is for any service provider who supports unpaid carers directly or indirectly in their work roles. Now, topics to be discussed include how best to identify carers you engage with, build understanding of Carers SA supports and services, identify gaps in services and share what working well for carers. Oh, gee, they do a vital role, carers. This includes young and adult carers who are providing supports to someone in their lives who lives with a disability, dementia, chronic health condition, life-limiting illness or mental health condition, drug and or alcohol dependence, or someone who may be frail due to their age. Now, if you want questions answered, please call Natalie on 0423 343 436. Number again, 0423 346 436. 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

0: 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We had Crying in the Chapel with Peter Blakely, and of course, following that, the Pointer Sisters with I'm So Excited. 11:45 here at 88.7 Adelaide's Coast FM.
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88.7 Adelaide's Coast FM, fabulous song. God, I've been cracked memories, done it. Miss Toadie Fisher, of course, with West of the Wall. The time is 10 minutes to 12. At 12 o'clock, we'll have news, sport and weather. Unfortunately, Mark Constable's still not available, so Brian Burko is filling in to do his show from 12 through to 2. Always presents very well, Brian, so make sure you have a listen to that. On the border with Judith Waugh around about 2 o'clock, in fact 2 o'clock after the news, sport and weather, and she'll go through till 4, and then Thursday Drive with Brent Montgomery from 4 to 6. So this afternoon, some terrific information for you, and also music here at your community radio station, 88.7 Adelaide's Coast FM. Hopefully you've got a pen right near you, because I had a call back from Jenny Bennett and she's passed on information about the Pain Support Group, which is run by Adelaide Pain Support Network. Now, it happens on, let me get my days here, on Tuesdays, I believe, on Thursdays, from 1 p.m. till 2:30. It helps people that are suffering, like areas like rheumatic pain and arthritis and everything associated with that. And if you want more information, you can contact Tutor Gully website, of course, council website, or there's a couple of phone numbers. Now, one is Mary, 0422 006 457. Mary, 0422 006 457, and the other is Anita, and her number is 0428 650 402. 0428 650 402. Now, if you ring those numbers, please mention you heard it on Thursday Coast Magazine, and I would think you'll be able to get a lot of help in relation to what's playing. Some of the sessions can include guest speakers, short videos, sharing helpful resources, informal discussion, and then the very fabulous coffee and tea afterwards. So get in, and if you're really struggling with rheumatoid arthritis, and get all the help. We'll listen to the people that are also suffering it, but we'll give you some help and understanding, and that can be very valuable in many, many different times. So that's the information for you. Follow it through, and I'm sure, and in fact I know, you won't be disappointed. So have a look at it and see what comes up.

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Bye.

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1: This is Air News, South Australia edition. Hello, I'm Steve Fisher. A political marketing expert says South Australia's rules around political advertising need to be reviewed after a conservation campaign was removed from screens at Adelaide Airport. The Murray-Darling Conservation Alliance says its advertisement had been running for about 10 days before being pulled during Labor's national conference in July, while some mining and gas industry advertising remained on display. Speaking on the ABC, ANU political communication specialist Dr. Andrew Hughes says the episode highlights the broader uncertainty over how political advertising is regulated, particularly outside traditional election campaigns.
2: What they've done is wrong. The airport can't, on one hand, go, that ad's political, but another ad isn't political. What you need to do is have a state law which says, hey, this is what political communication is or isn't. And therefore, if you do this, if you cross that threshold, regardless of the land you're on, you need to comply with our laws here in South Australia.
1: In a statement, Adelaide Airport says several advertisements were displayed without completing its required approval processes and were removed under its advertising guidelines, not because of policy positions they promoted. The state's reservoirs have received a significant boost after last weekend's heavy rain, with some parts of the Adelaide Hills recording more than 100 millimetres. The downpour has sent fresh inflows into catchments across the Mount Lofty ranges, helping replenish storages that supply metropolitan Adelaide. SA Water says the reservoirs can collectively hold around 200 gigalitres when full. The authority's Dr. Ashley Kingsborough says Mount Bold, the state's largest reservoir, is now sitting at around 91% capacity.
3: It's entirely possible that we'll need to release some water later this winter, but nothing planned at this stage. Once we get up to 95, we can start to release some water from the valves we've got lower down in the reservoir.
1: A driver who tried to flee police ended up in a ditch in Kudla last night. Senior Constable Scott James says police attempted to stop his Mazda on Wamma Road in Edinburgh North.
4: Mazda was then pursued for a short time but was lost sight of. The vehicle was picked up again on Curtis Road and then pursued until it entered an unattended roadwork area on Anglevale Road and then became bogged in a newly excavated draining channel. So a 39-year-old man from Anglevale, he was arrested and charged with dangerous driving to escape police pursuit, driving disqualified and also breaching bail.
1: Southern Limestone Coast Mayor Kylie Boston is urging the community to give the family of Helena Wright and her children Hazel and Lewis space to grieve. Police have determined the deaths were a double murder-suicide and are preparing a report for the coroner. They've also dismissed speculation surrounding the case, with Ms Boston saying investigators should now be allowed to complete their work.
5: If people can just step back and we give the family time to grieve and, there's the process, APOL are running through their investigations and we will find out there'll be a report that goes to the coroner and we'll have that report further down the track.
1: A 54-year-old man has died after his truck crashed into a tree on the Dukes Highway at Bordertown overnight. His death takes South Australia's road toll to 75 for the year, with major crash investigation officers looking at the circumstances. Meanwhile, emergency crews remain at the scene of a truck fire on the Eyre Highway at Kimber involving hazardous materials. Traffic delays are expected to continue this afternoon whilst work crews work to make the area safe. To SA Sport, and Adelaide's players are training in Perth today ahead of tomorrow night's crucial clash against Fremantle at Optus Stadium. The Crows must win to have any chance of finishing in the top four, and we'll name their side later today. Meanwhile, Port Adelaide will also name its side tonight ahead of Saturday night's final home game clash against Melbourne. This is Air News, South Australia.
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6: The forecast for the rest of Thursday, a shower or two predicted, maybe only about a millimetre of rain on top of 17 degrees we're looking for. And then Friday, 17 degrees again for a max with a shower or two. Saturday, pretty much the same, 17 degrees and a partly cloudy day. Currently, we are sitting on today's max of 17 degrees.

PJ Proby there with Hold Me. It is 7 minutes after 12. Good after morning. Welcome to Beatbox with Brian on this Thursday afternoon. I'm with you right through to 2 o'clock this afternoon, filling in for Mark Constable. And I hope you can stay tuned and enjoy what I have got for you. Got a four-play coming up at, or four-pack, should I say, coming up at 12:30. But instead of an actual artist, we're going to go back to the early 60s, or the mid-60s, early 60s, whatever, the 60s in Adelaide, with four different bands lined up for you. And I think you're going to like them, because I quite like them. So we're going to take a little nostalgic trip down back in the 60s to Adelaide at 12:30. A big thank you to Dave Hearn. Thank you, Dave. And Dave will be in next Wednesday. No, make that Thursday morning between 9 a.m. and midday to do it all again for you. So well done to Dave. So 8 minutes after 12, let's get back into the music, shall we? Frankie Avalon. Let's go to the hop, shall we? Yeah. Good afternoon. This is 88.7 Adelaide's Coast FM. Welcome to Beatbox.

0: is 88.7 Adelaide's Keys to Vermin. That was the Randells with the Martian Hop. That's one of those songs that just puts a smile on my face every time I hear it. Johnny Tillerson before the Randells with Talk Back Trembling Lips and Frankie Avalon with At the Hop. It is 15 after 12. Coming up, we've got James Darren, Neil Sedaka, Del Shannon and Brooke Benton all coming up very, very shortly.
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0: She leads me back. James Darren here on Beatbox with Mary's Little Lamb. It reminds me of that old little saying, Mary had a little lamb, and the doctors all fainted. Don't be silly, bro. 20 minutes after midday, let's get back into the music, shall we? There's a bit of an introduction here by, I think it's Gene Pitney. I've never been able to verify it, but it sounds like him anyway. And this is a track by Neil Sedaka called It Hurts to Be in Love, with a bit of an intro.
1: I mean, with Neil singing it, I thought for sure that this was a hit record for Neil Sedaka. I said, why isn't this out? Why didn't he put this out? And it was purely a situation where Neil had changed labels, and the producer for the new label didn't want anything that was done before to come out to be a Neil's next release. He wanted to do it himself, so this thing got left behind. And I asked the publisher if I could have the track, which is the track you're listening to, the musical track, and we found out who the girl was singing those great answers in the background, that one. And we got Tony Wine to come in into the same studio. I couldn't understand why he didn't put it out.
2: I'd love to hear the Neil Sedaka version of that.
1: Have you got it?
2: I think we do.
1: Oh, good. Okay.

0: Hi, my name's Lachlan. I'm from Manly Park, and there's nothing quite like Coast FM.
1: Let me tell you a story about a boll weevil. Now, some of you may not know, but a boll weevil is an insect, and it's found mostly where cotton grows.

0: I'm filling in for Mark on this Thursday afternoon, and that was Brooke Benton with The Boll Weevil. Before that, Del Shannon with Hey Little Girl, and Neil Sedaka in there with It Hurts to Be in Love, 29 minutes after midday. And coming up next, today's four-pack, and we'll find out all about that in just a wee moment.
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7: It's 12:30 here on the Beatbox and time for today's four-pack. As I mentioned earlier, today's four-pack doesn't feature any particular artists, just four bands from the 60s back in Adelaide. And, yeah, I hope you're going to enjoy them. First of all, we have The Rains, and we have Blues Rags and Hollers, The Y4 and The Decoys. Do you remember those names? Yeah, going way back to the 60s when music was just absolutely brilliant. So here we go. Let's get it started with The Rains and Hold Me Tight.

This is Beatbox here on 88.7 Adelaide's Keys to Vim, and that was today's four-pack. We had four bands from Adelaide back in the 60s. The last band you heard there were the Decoys with You're Against. Then there was the Y4 with Keep a Hold. Blues Rags and Hollers with I Can't Explain. That was the Who's first single, I do believe. And the Rains with Hold Me Tight. So there you go. I hope you enjoyed them. I remember the 60s, that's when I started to get involved, or not involved, but listening to music in the early 60s. And Adelaide bands, there was so many of them. And no matter where you went, it was just great music, great live music everywhere. And it's a pity it's not like that anymore. The Pokies have taken over, haven't they? Never mind. All right, he's still got some more music to come. I'm going to take you back, way, way back, when Ernie Sigley, do you remember Ernie? He was 20 years old when he walked into the studio and recorded this.

0: Ah, got him. The tune rockers there with Green Mosquito. And before that, we had, who do we have, Brian? We had Ernie Sickley when he was 20 years old doing the big beat. And as Liz from Smithfield just mentioned when she spoke to me on the phone just then, John Morrissey's theme tune for a Saturday afternoon when he did a program called The Big Beat. And played some fabulous music. So there you go. Thank you for your call, Liz. It is 15 minutes before 1 o'clock. Roy Orbison, Eddie Hodges and Ray Peterson all coming up next.
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0: Where it's 13 minutes before 1 o'clock. My voice just started to change then. I might be turning into a pumpkin. mash me up and have some soup. Anyway, Roy Orbison was in a movie called The Fastest Guitar Alive, where he actually starred in the movie, played guitar, sang, and his guitar had a gun in it. It was quite a... if you get the chance, look it up on whatever service you've got. The Fastest Guitar Alive with Roy Orbison. And he sang a few tunes, and this is one of them. This is Roy Orbison with Rollin' On.

Ray Peterson there with Across the Street, Eddie Hodges. I ain't going to wash for a week. I wonder if Eddie was English. Oh, naughty boy. Roy Orbison in there as well with Rolling On. 6 minutes before 1 o'clock, news, sport and weather at one. But before that, we've got the Chiffons. Sweet talking guy.

0: DK, good afternoon to you. This is Beatbox with Brian. I'm filling in for Mark this afternoon, right through to 2 o'clock. A big thank you to Timo, just gave me a call and we're having a little bit of a chat. So there you go. wonderful stuff. Who was that? Well, I'm glad you asked. Anne Wills. That was her, Anne Wills, with Boom Banga Bang. And before that, the Chiffons with a Sweet Talking Guy. Coming up straight after the 1 o'clock news, we have a band called The Chasers. And it's a good little, with their version of Hey Little Girl. We've got Brian Paul and the Tremolos, the Presidents, Cliff Richard, the Coasters, and all sorts of good music for you, hopefully. Well, I think it's good anyway. Love playing it. All right, it is 1 o'clock, and that's time for some news. See you after the news.
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2: I'm Mark Dransfield. The Federal Opposition claims the government's failed energy policy forced it to bail out the Tomago aluminium smelter. Here's Federal politics reporter Nelson Scott.
3: Tomago is the nation's largest aluminium smelter, employing around 1,000 workers, but it was slated to close at the end of next year due to rising electricity prices. The Federal and New South Wales governments have agreed to split a $2.5 billion bill to keep the facility open. The deal will see 3 gigawatts of new renewable energy generated to help power the electricity-intensive smelter. Prime Minister Anthony Albanese says, "We need to be a country that makes things.
4: We cannot afford to be at the end of supply chains."
3: But opposition leader Angus Taylor says net zero has made manufacturing untenable.
5: Admission of failure on energy policy.
3: Tomago owner Rio Tinto will also invest in keeping the site open. Nelson Scott, Canberra.
2: Meantime, the opposition's accusing a senior member of drifting from coalition policy in a key address. Liberal housing spokesman Andrew Bragg yesterday delivered a speech to the National Press Club. Senator Bragg has flagged a migration target of 180,000 and measures to achieve visa reductions. But Liberal Senator James Patterson says this position's not shared by the Liberal Party room.
6: Well, Andrew's not our spokesperson for immigration. He was sharing a personal view. It's not coalition policy. We'll go through a deliberate and careful policy development process to arrive at both the number of reduced migration from Labor's failure and the specific visas that will be reduced.
2: Tasmania's recorded its first death of a bird from the H5 strain of avian flu. The virus was found on the state's northwest coast in a brown skua, a predatory seabird which breeds on Antarctic and subantarctic islands. A man is facing more than a dozen charges following an alleged crime spree in central Queensland. The 32-year-old is accused of attempting to steal an ATM, stealing fuel, and driving through a sporting venue earlier this month. A search warrant was executed at his Gladstone home where he was arrested. He's due to appear in court next month. Scientists are racing to develop a new vaccine as the Ebola death toll in the Democratic Republic of Congo surpasses 2,000. The World Health Organization says half of those fatalities have occurred in the last 20 days, making the latest strain the fastest growing on record. Director General Dr. Tedros Adhanom Ghebreyesus warns although officials are working tirelessly, they're still on the back foot.
7: The outbreak had a big head start, still way ahead of us, and we're playing catch up. We see a high proportion of deaths in communities instead of treatment units outside of known contact lists. That tells us there are chains of transmission we don't know about.
2: Back home and in air business news, Telstra's gifted its chief executive Vicky Brady an 11% pay rise to $6.8 million. It comes despite 1,200 job cuts at the telco and the catastrophic network outage which cut off 000 calls. Telstra signalled it will keep cutting jobs as it simplifies the business. The job losses lifted its redundancy bill by $92 million to $206 million. Checking the Aussie share market, the All Ords is trading down 48 points at 93.56. One Australian dollar is buying 70.57 US cents. This is Air National News. After Pat Cummins decided to bat at the start of the Darwin Test, it was Bangladesh that came out on top by lunch, with Australia 4 for 74. The openers put on 45 before they were both removed by Hussain Mahmood. Jake Weatherall, playing in his hometown, was caught behind for 23. Two overs later and Travis Head played on to be bowled for 22. Australia was in further trouble when Manus Labuschagne was dismissed by Urbadot Hussain for 1. Then Cameron Green scooped up a catch to the last ball before lunch to fall to Taskin Ahmed for 13. With just a month left to go in the regular NRL season, round 24 gets underway tonight with a blockbuster clash between the Panthers and the Roosters at CommBank Stadium. Sarah Patterson reports.
8: With Penrith having lost 4 of its past 7 games and now having to do without injured skipper Isaiah Yeo, the makeup of this year's final series is anything but set in stone. By contrast, the Roosters are on a 7-game winning streak, and in a further boost for the side tonight, it welcomes back Captain James Tedesco from an ankle injury, with upcoming games against the Tigers, Dolphins and Rabbitohs. A win over the Panthers tonight would put them in the box seat to take the minor premiership. Sarah Patterson, S-Sport.
2: And in AFL, James Peters KC has been named as the independent King's Counsel engaged by the AFL to assist its commission into the Geelong concussion probe. Tonight in AFLW, it's Hawthorn versus Melbourne. Australian Independent Radio News.
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0: We're heading for a top of 17 degrees today, but we've outdone that. It's actually gone to 18. Expecting a shower or two, but it looks not too bad out of the at the window at the moment. So, yeah, not a bad little day. Tomorrow, Friday, 17 again for a maximum with a shower or two. And then Saturday, 17 for a max. Now, a groundhog day and a partly cloudy day. As I've mentioned, it is currently sitting on 18 degrees. So, yeah, better go back inside and put your shorts on. not quite, maybe. Alrighties, welcome to the second hour of Beatbox with Brian. Filling in for Mark, let's get it started with the band called The Chasers and their version of Hey Little Girl.

Good afternoon. This is the Beatbox with Brian right here on 88.7 Adelaide's KSFM. I'm filling in for Mark. And that was the Presidents with Candyman. We had Brian Paul and the Tremolos with Keep On Dancing. We started that bracket off with the Chasers and Hey, a Little Girl, 12 minutes after 1 o'clock. Good afternoon to Valerie. Thank you so much for your call, Valerie. And yes, I'm sort of jealous of you having a lovely view from your house. It's nice to have a view in there, eh? It certainly is. Let's get back into the music, shall we, with Cliff Richard. And he gave his girlfriend a D in love. Oh, dear.

0: Cliff Richard there with D in Love, and I remember when I was a scholar, used to get Fs, and F for me was, oh, far out. Not a gay, Ian. Never mind, good old school days. 15 minutes after one, and more music coming up very, very shortly.
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The Coasters there with the PTA. And you want to know how they got their name, the Coasters? Well, I found this out a little while ago. They used to travel from the West Coast in Los Angeles to the East Coast in New York and back again just to do gigs. So after a while, people just called them the Coasters because they went from coast to coast to do gigs. There you go. Apparently that's true. If not, complaints department at Coast of M. Here's Dick Richards. We're heading off to the farm. Sounds like me in the morning.

some Aussie artists there. Johnny Chester there with a Hokey Pokey. I think if I tried the Hokey Pokey, there'd be broken bones everywhere. Never mind. Johnny Devlin in there as well with his version of Rave On. We had Dick Richards taking us back to the farm with Mary from the Dairy. It is 1:27. That'll do. It's 20 seconds away from it, so that'll do. It's the Foundations. Build Me Up, Buttercup. Good afternoon. This is Beatbox with Brian, filling in for Mark on 88.7 Adelaide's Coast FM.

0: The foundation's there with the Build Me Up Buttercup. Buttercup. It's 1:30. Ah, dearie me.
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0: The Coolburn Community Centre is holding its next dance and music night on Saturday the 15th of August. That is this coming Saturday. And you note the venue. It's at the West Lakes Club, 21 Edwin Street. West Lakes, that's E-W-I-N, Edwin. 21 Edwin Street, West Lakes. The doors open at 6:15. The band will be the very popular Rhythm Cats. And they will play all your favourite tunes from the 50s and 60s and 70s from 7 p.m. right through until 10:30 p.m. And when the band has a break, it's line dancing time. 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Here's Trini Lopez.

Buddy Knox there with Maybelline, not a bad version. Hope you enjoyed it. Before that, we had Trini Lopez with If I Had a Hammer. If I had a hammer, I'd knock some sense into myself. No, I wouldn't do that. I'd let somebody else do that. Plenty of people lined up to do it, believe me. Brenda Lee coming up now with... I just love this song. It's one you never really hear unless you tuned in to Coast FM. It's called The Organ Grinder Song, and I love it. Brenda Lee.

0: Yeah. When I'm cleaning windows. Oh, I see. That was the Rockin' Berries there. I love that tune. Hope you enjoyed it. Claude R. Rogers before that with Come Back and Shake Me. And we had Brenda Lee with the Organ Grinders song. It is 16 minutes before 2 o'clock. Judith Waugh is next door. She's getting ready for On the Border, so stay tuned. Coming up next, though, we've got a bit of Artie Wayne, Sam Cooke, and I may have another Neil Sedaka for you.
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2: 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Wine, Women and Song. The Queens of Country Music by Amber Joy Polton and The Holy Two. This Friday at the Brit. 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And Disco Inferno is Adelaide's favourite night of retro classics. 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

fella called Artie Wayne there. Well, where do all the rock and roll singers go? Absolutely no idea, but I guess we'll all find out sometime soon, won't we? Good afternoon to Sam. Thank you very much for your call, Sam. Busy out in the garden, as always, with the sun shining. Here's Sam Cooke. He's twisting the night away.

88.7 Adelaide's Keys to FM. Good afternoon. You're with Brian on Filling In for Mark with Beatbox this afternoon, and it's 7 minutes before 2 o'clock. That was Lloyd Price. Where were you on our wedding day, hey? Where'd you get off to? Who's going to eat all the food? Oh, me. Sam Cooke before that with Twisting the Night Away, and we had, I think we had Artie Wayne with Where Did All the Rock and Roll Singers Go? Something like that. There you go. Good afternoon to a few people. Good afternoon to John. Thank you so much for your call, John. He's down the airport picking someone up. I think I've said hello to Sam. Good afternoon to Kim. Thank you for your call, Kim. And Anna down there at Blair Athol. Thank you so much for your calls and saying a g'day. I mentioned Neil Sedaka. Going to play another track from him. So here we go.

Hermits, Hermits there with This Door Swings Both Ways, so don't get clobbered. And before that, who do we have? Can't remember, right? Doesn't matter, it's a couple of minutes before 2 o'clock. Well, it's time for me to, as Mark would say, wind up the cat and put out the clock. And so, Judith is up next with On the Border. Going to leave you with a bit of rock and goose from Johnny and the Hurricanes. I've had an absolute ball this afternoon. Thank you for tuning in and supporting Community Radio. Mark will be back next Thursday at 12 to 2. He's back doing his beatbox next Thursday afternoon, so I'm totally looking forward to that. So have yourself a great day. Don't forget, stay tuned for Judith and also Brenton at 4 o'clock for his drive show. All great music here on Adelaide's Keys to Vim. I'll catch you next time I'm on air. Have yourself a fantastic day. Bye now.

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1: I'm Mark Dransfield. Technician delays, mobile unreliability and limited options are among the issues facing telco customers in the regions, according to a new report. The Telecommunications Industry Ombudsman has analysed 27,000 complaints from country areas. Ombudsman Cynthia Gebbett says the government needs to take action.
2: That's things like timely access to technicians, requiring telcos to offer flexible identity authentication methods, but also making sure that people have the right community education on 000 and emergency communications when things do go wrong.
1: Whistleblower David McBride has been released from prison after his bid for parole was successful. The former military lawyer has spent 2 years behind bars after being convicted of stealing secret defence material on Afghanistan and sharing it with journalists. Greens Senator David Shoebridge says his release should be celebrated.
3: My friend David McBride is walking out of jail, a jail he should never have been in, because his only crime was telling the truth about war crimes and insisting that senior defence leadership should also be held to account. That's why they put him in jail, to silence that truth and to silence other whistleblowers.
1: Investigations are underway into two fatal fires in New South Wales. Toby Goff reports.
4: Emergency services were called to a home at Villawood in Sydney's west overnight, finding the property well alight. Fire and rescue pulled two women from the blaze, with one in her 70s treated for smoke inhalation before being taken to hospital. Acting Superintendent Peter Murray confirming she died from her injuries.
5: She passed away on arrival at the hospital. The second person at the house here was also conveyed to hospital as a precaution.
4: 4 hours later, crews were called to a tourist park near Nowra, where a man's body was pulled from an engulfed mobile home. Another man remains in hospital with serious burns. Crime scenes have been established at both locations, though neither fire is being treated as suspicious. Toby Goff, Sydney.
1: A 25-year-old man's due in court today, accused of assaulting multiple people at a supermarket on Brisbane's north side. The incident unfolded at Banyo Woolworths yesterday morning. Two people were taken to hospital with head injuries. Others were assessed at the scene. Witnesses performed a citizen's arrest to apprehend the man until police arrived. Perth Zoo has revealed it's been trialling a bird flu vaccine on threatened black cockatoo species ahead of the rollout for a nationwide vaccination program of wild birds. 5 birds have received the inoculations in the trial, which began in May, and they have responded well. The zoo's veterinary services manager, Dr. Rebecca Vaughan-Higgins, says the birds are being closely monitored.
6: The vaccine that is currently being used is actually a poultry vaccine, so we do really need to make sure we're undertaking extensive safety and efficacy trials, especially on our priority species, before it is rolled out to wider species and strategies for vaccination.
1: Meantime, Tasmania's recorded its first death of a bird from the H5 strain of bird flu. And overseas, US President Donald Trump has confirmed his press secretary will leave her post by the end of the month. Caroline Leavitt is the youngest person to have ever held the position. The 28-year-old is stepping away from the White House to spend more time with her family. This is AIR National News. Australia was having to recover, having lost 4 wickets during the opening session of the first test against Bangladesh in Darwin. It was 4 for 80 shortly after lunch, with Steve Smith on 13, having seemed surprised to have survived a caught-behind chance in the first session. There were no reprieves for the top 4 after the openers put on 45 runs. Hassan Mahmood removed them, with Jake Weatherald scoring 23 and Travis Head 22. Manus Labuschagne then fell to Erbardot Hossein for 1 before Cameron Green was caught off the last ball before lunch for 13. AFL and Scott Pendlebury and Jordan Dugowie are both in line to return for Collingwood's finals defining game against Hawthorn on Saturday night. The pair was managed in the win against West Coast as speculation grows about Pendlebury's playing future. Coach Craig McRae says the 38-year-old continues to be a massive asset to the Magpies.
7: You know, to have somebody that is live coaching our team is such an asset for all of us. And then his performances would warrant that he's playing at a level that suggests he could do it. Now, he only he's the only one who knows his body.
1: And out of favour, Cowboys prop Matt Lodge may have played his last NRL game after being granted an immediate release from the club. The 31-year-old will link up with Brad Arthur's Leeds Rhinos for the remainder of the Super League season. Australian Independent Radio News.
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8: And the forecast for the remainder of the afternoon, a shower of 2 and a max of 17. On Friday, a shower of 2, a minimum of 9, a max of 17. Saturday, looking much nicer, partly cloudy, a minimum of 9 and a max of 17. On Sunday, partly cloudy once again, a minimum of 8 and a max of 17. Currently here at Glendore, it is 17 degrees and it's really good because we've been down to those 9s and minus temperatures all in the hills. Thank you very much to Brian for a fantastic show. He's had me in stitches with his comedy. I love it. I don't know whether he's well today or not, but he's been very funny. Welcome to On the Border. I'm

A very good afternoon. Welcome to On the Border. I'm Judith Waugh, taking you through to 4 o'clock. And of course, after 4 o'clock, Breton will be back in the seat to drive you home. Got lots of great music for you today, as usual. So settle back and enjoy. Once again, thanks to Brian for a very entertaining show and some great songs.

0: Yeah, Toby Keith, I love this bar. What a big song that was for him. So sad to lose him just a little while back. And, of course, also we had the Shoop Shoop song from, of course, Vonda Shepherd. I was telling some people last night about Vonda Shepherd, who was in, of course, Ally McBeal's series, and she sang a lot of that song, and it was great stuff. And, of course, kicked off the show with Red Hot from, of course, Jimmy Barnes. Well, a very good afternoon. Hope you will. Welcome to On the Border. A big shout out to Aileen today and little brother Jeffrey. Hello to Rails and a big shout out to the Paulines. Hello to Kate and also a big hello to Peggy and Bill today. Hope you'll stay with me. I've got a great bunch of music, a real mix as usual. So I hope you stay with me and enjoy. Got lots of stuff to tell you about today. So, yeah.
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0: Yeah, George Ezra there, and of course Budapest. Great voice, and he sounds like he doesn't look like he sounds. He's got that really great bassy sort of mid-range with his voice, and he's ripped out some really great songs. I just love his stuff. But sadly for George Ezra, he's been diagnosed with obsessive-compulsive disorder, or OCD, and also has a recurring vertigo, which must be really difficult to deal with, because when you're so talented and you want to be good at your craft and you've got that to contend with. But the music industry is absolutely littered with lots of people that love what they do but get up with all sorts of problems, and we don't know anything about it. You know, like Chris Stapleton has a bit of OCD and has a lot of trouble getting on stage and getting sorted, but once he's up there, he's fine. And also there we had My Sweet Lord from George Harrison. Okay, when we come back, we'll be going on with some more great music for you.
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0: Well, I was going to play you another song, but it seems to have jammed. We'll just see if we can get it going. No, it's not going to play. I was going to play you some Leanne Rimes and Commitment, but we'll come back to that. That, of course, was Midland with Drinking Problem. That was one of their biggest hits, and they formed back in 2014. And if you go on YouTube and have a look at their clips, they're fantastic. And the lead singer there is Mark Weisterach, I think it's called. They come from a place called, which is a great name, Dripping Springs. We've had Dripping Springs all over Adelaide the last couple of weeks. But Dripping Springs is in Texas, and that's where they hail from. Also, in that little set, we had Last Kiss from Wayne Cochran, and also Budapest from George Ezra. And hello to Istvan. He was really excited that I played a song called Budapest. So, good stuff.
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Stewart there, and that's Country. I've always loved that song, and there's some great guitar licks in that. I just love it. It's, I play it every now and again. I've left it home for ages, so I hope it's new to you. Also in there, in that little bracket, we had The Traveller, and I finally got Leanne Rimes and Commitment to play. Great lyrics in that song, Commitment. Just amazing. A lady telling the guys what she wants in a life. Really good. Love it. I haven't played any Elvis for a while, and I know my friend Kate, and a lot of you out there love Elvis. So a couple of Elvises before the news.

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1: I'm Mark Dransfield. The federal and New South Wales governments have unveiled a $2.5 billion package to keep the Tomago aluminium smelter operating. However, the opposition claims the bailout was forced by net zero policies. The facility in the New South Wales Hunter was slated to close at the end of the next year due to high energy costs. The government says the funding's about protecting national interest, but Liberal leader Angus Taylor says the transition to renewables is making manufacturing untenable.
2: This is a $2.5 billion admission of failure on energy policy in this country. The reason they are having to do this is because electricity prices are too high.
1: Meantime, the opposition's once again divided on policy, this time over Australia's migration targets. Here's Federal Politics Editor Michael Packey.
3: The Shadow Housing Minister, Andrew Bragg, used a key speech to flag a migration rate of 180,000 by slashing the number of backpackers and international students. He says the lower figure would be linked to housing availability, putting less stress on infrastructure. But opposition leader Angus Taylor claims Senator Bragg is expressing a personal view and the coalition is yet to reach its final policy.
2: His job is to express the views of the coalition and the senior team, of which he is a member.
3: Senator Bragg is making no apology over his intervention, arguing debate over the issue is needed.
4: And as you can imagine, people have good feedback and people have negative feedback.
3: The Albanese government is yet to release its immigration policy. Michael Packey reporting.
1: Tasmania's recorded its first death of a bird from the H5 strain of avian flu. The virus was found on the state's northwest coast in a brown skua, a predatory seabird which breeds on Antarctic and subantarctic islands. Air health news, and a new national initiative is being launched to tackle lung cancer rates in Australia. More from Sarah Patterson.
5: Lung Foundation Australia has unveiled a roadmap to address the country's leading cause of cancer deaths. Nearly 9,000 people with the disease died last year. Governments are being asked to action 6 priority reforms to improve prevention, early detection, treatment, survivorship and research into lung cancer. Sarah Patterson, Air News.
1: Overseas now, and the Los Angeles Lakers basketball team has been sold for a record-breaking $17 billion Australian dollars. Lily Greer has details.
6: The former CEO of Disney, Bob Iger, has entered into an agreement to purchase the LA Lakers, and he is not doing it alone. He's joining forces with Joshua Kushner, an American businessman. Some of you out there might know him as the husband of supermodel Karlie Kloss, but he is also the younger brother of Jared Kushner, who is US President Donald Trump's son-in-law. They are spending an eye-watering amount, $12.5 billion, to buy the Lakers. And what that does is sends the team value up by around $2.5 billion. It was sold little more than a year ago for $10 billion to the owner of the LA Dodgers.
1: And millions across the UK and Europe have experienced one of the most significant solar eclipses since 1999. Parts of Spain and Iceland witnessed a rare total eclipse. This is Air National News. Alex Carey was bowled for 19 to the first ball after drinks in the afternoon session of Australia's opening test against Bangladesh in Darwin. It had moved on to 5 for 151 with Steve Smith unbeaten on 46, having helped add 55 for the fifth wicket. The opening hour had gone Australia's way as the openers put on 45 before both were dismissed by Hassan Mahmood, with Jake Weatherald making 23 and Travis Head 22. Two more wickets went down before lunch, with Marnus Labuschagne only scoring 1 and Cameron Green 13. NRL and the Newcastle Knights haven't let the season-ending injuries to Dylan Brown and Dylan Lucas derail their top four push. 5/8 Fletcher Sharp has told Sports Today they're ready to give the comp a shake.
7: Whenever the club's going well, there's a good buzz around town, and there definitely is that at the moment. I think the group's got a lot of belief, and we've put ourselves in a good position this part of the year, but it's about going on with it now, so it's exciting.
1: And James Peters KC has been named as the independent King's Counsel engaged by the AFL to assist its commission in the Geelong concussion probe. League Chief Operating Officer Tom Harley says he can't confirm a timeline as to when findings will be released.
8: We'll provide the updates as we go. So it'd be Certainly premature for me to put a hard timeline on it now, but the most important thing is making sure that we run that process really diligently.
1: Australian Independent Radio News.
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9: And the forecast for the remainder of the afternoon, a shower or two and a max of 17 expected. Looking ahead to Friday, a minimum of 9, a max of 17 and a shower or two. On Saturday, partly cloudy, a minimum of 9, a max of 17. Looking ahead to Sunday, partly cloudy, a minimum of 8, a max of 17. Currently here at Glendore, it is sticking to 17 degrees. Good afternoon. If you've just tuned in, I'm Judith, taking you through to 4 o'clock. And, of course, after 4 o'clock, Brenton has been on the sick list, but he'll be back in the chair to drive you home safely. Now, a big hello to my very good friends Barb and Michael today. And if you're having a birthday, a very, very happy birthday to you today. A big welcome also to all our new listeners today. And a shout-out to Rolly. Now, I've got an announcement to bring to your attention. It just came in late and it is happening this weekend. The Pipsqueaks Market invite you to the Spring Meow Art Market. 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

0: John Fogerty there and Blue Moon Nights, and I love that song. I haven't played that for ages. Also in that one we had, of course, The Closer You Get, The Harder You Fall, Rita Coolidge there, and Time Flies By from George Ezra as well. We've got some Eagles coming up very shortly, but in the meantime we've got some little notices we've got to play for you, so we'll play those.
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Yeah, the Eagles there with Life in the Fast Lane. Okay, got a couple of hellos to go out. First of all, a big hello to all our truckies today, also our tradies. Hi to Beryl. Big shout out also, I think I did mention it earlier, to our new listeners. Welcome aboard. I hope you're having a great day and enjoying the music.

0: 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I haven't played that song for ages because it's been too cold to think about the beach. But so, okay, we've got our community announcements coming up very shortly. But before we do that, we've got a couple of messages to play for you.
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0: Okay, we'd like to tell you about the Blackwood RSL and Community Club. 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And on Friday the 21st of August, the band will be Tram Ride. 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That's 8278-6253. Now, also on Friday the 21st, featuring T-Junction, the Legends Rock and Roll Club are presenting that as their entertainment at the home of Legends, 11 LaSalle Street, Dudley Park. 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A small entrance fee is payable and all are welcome. Some partner and fun dance during the breaks. For bookings, phone Shirley. 0458 095 746. That's 0458 095 746.

Brian Setzer there, a great version of Bebopalula. Also, of course, we had, I've got to go and find where it was. Till I Fall in Love Again from Stephen Sanchez. And, of course, some Sunday Kind of Love. I can't read my own writing today. I've written it down in a hurry and it's like hieroglyphics. Do you ever do that? Write stuff and don't write that? How do I understand that? Okay, we've got some messages, and before we hit that, I just want to tell you about another community announcement that came in rather late. The National Railway Museum, 76 Lipson Street, Port Adelaide, are holding their Centenary of Webb's Locos Model Railway Show this weekend, Saturday the 15th and Sunday the 16th of August. Featuring two massive steam locomotives built in 1926 and imported from England. They'll be on view. And Loco 504 was a regular engine hauling the overland through the Adelaide Hills, while the 702 was busy hauling freight trains around much of the state. Now 70 years old, English Electric Diesel 801 will be giving free rides for all visitors. Another major highlight will be several model railway layouts, plus free rides behind the NRM's blue steam engine bub. Catering will be on site both days, with the Prospect Scouts running their popular barbecue. There is a small admission charge, but kids under five are free. It will be a wonderful day for young families and grandparents, and plenty to undercover space if it gets a bit damp. Tickets are available at the door or via the website on their Facebook site. For information, you can contact Bob Sampson on 0417 800224. That's 0417 800224 for further information. All right, let's get on with the music.

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Yeah, that's Leroy Parnell. He's a great singer. He's been around a long, long time and really dished out a lot of great songs. Really enjoyed his stuff over the years. Also, of course, we had, what did we have there? Bebopalula from Brian Setzer. And, of course, that's one foot in front of the other. Time for me to go. Thank you so much for all the phone calls today and your company. And, of course, Brenton's back fully recovered and going to jump in the chair, drive you home with some great music. But to take us up to the news, the 4 o'clock news, this is, of course, Tom Jones and John Farnham.

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1: I'm Mark Dransfield. The Prime Minister says bailing out the Tomago aluminium smelter will make Australia more self-sufficient. The facility in the New South Wales Hunter was set to close at the end of the next year when its energy supply contract expired. The federal and state governments will commit around $1 billion each to keep the facility operational. Anthony Albanese says the investment will help boost our sovereign capability.
2: It is in our national interest to have an economy that has manufacturing that is not dependent upon something somewhere else occurring, because we know that can lead to disruption.
1: The federal opposition says it's ridiculous that drones have been able to fly over restricted defence airspace. News Corp reports close to 150 drones flew over Australian military bases during the last year. The ADF says around $7 billion is being invested in counter-drone capabilities to help protect personnel. But Shadow Industry Minister Andrew Hastie says the federal government's come late to the party.
3: The fact that our bases are still unprotected, that you can just fly a drone over the top of an ADF base probably anywhere in this country, I think says everything about Albanese government's priorities when it comes to defence. It's not acceptable.
1: Seven teenagers charged over a Brisbane car theft and a serious assault have had their charges upgraded to murder. They're accused of assaulting a 27-year-old man on July 24 before taking off with his ute. The victim suffered life-threatening injuries and died in hospital almost 2 weeks later. Five boys and two girls are due to appear in the Brisbane Children's Court. The first death of a bird from the H5 strain of avian flu has been detected in Tasmania. It was found on the state's northwest coast in a brown skua, a predatory seabird which breeds on Antarctic and sub-Antarctic islands. Tasmania's Primary Industries Minister, Gavin Pearce, says they've been preparing for the inevitable outcome.
4: We've worked with the commercial poultry sector to assist them in development of biosecurity preparedness plans and ensuring that they are ready to activate those plans. We've delivered education sessions for veterinarians and wild care providers, and we've worked with local governments on awareness, reporting and carcass disposal.
1: Seven men have been charged after a trail bike network was constructed on protected public land in Victoria's Great Otway Ranges. Kiara Parker has more.
5: Rock formations were drilled and reshaped, native vegetation cleared and mature trees felled in the Otways to build the trails and riding structures with chainsaws and machetes used. They were carved through a rainforest, waterways and critical wildlife habitat for threatened species. It's illegal to remove native trees or damage wildlife habitat on public land without authorisation, and trail bike riding in Victoria is only permitted on formed roads and tracks open to the public. The seven men, aged between 37 and 60, charged after properties at Forest and Mount Dunede were raided. It comes after five other men were charged over a separate illegal trail building operation in the region earlier this year. Kiara Parker, Melbourne.
1: And artificial intelligence could soon be used to improve the speed, accuracy and transparency of skin disease diagnosis. A system is being trained to analyse both common and underrepresented skin conditions. This is AIR National News. In Darwin, Steve Smith has once again been holding Australia's innings together. At tee on the opening day, he was unbeaten on 67, with Australia 8 for 183 against Bangladesh. Hassan Mahmood had taken four wickets, having removed both openers after they'd put on 45, with Jake Weatherald scoring 23 and Travis Head 22. The only other significant partnership was broken straight after the afternoon drinks break, when Alex Carey was bowled by Ubadot Hossain for 19, having helped add 55 for the fifth wicket. Round 24 NRL kicks off in Parramatta tonight, with the Panthers hosting the Roosters in a top-of-the-table clash. Penrith coach Ivan Cleary says the Roosters have hit a purple patch of form.
6: You know, always got a blue-ribbon roster and plenty of stars in there, and they're in good form and they're winning games.
1: And in AFL, a Tiger has announced his retirement. Jordan Tunbridge reports.
7: Dion Prestia has told his Richmond teammates he's hanging up the boots. The 33-year-old midfielder will play his 254th and final game on Saturday against St St Kilda at the MCG. Taken with pick 9 in the 2010 draft, Prestia was part of Gold Coast's inaugural side, spending 6 seasons with the Suns. He made an immediate impact after crossing to the Tigers, winning a premiership in his first season before adding another 2 flags over the next 3 years. Affectionately known as the human meatball, Prestia earned the nickname thanks to his short, powerful build, which also made him incredibly hard to tackle.
1: Australian Independent Radio News.
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8: Let's have a bow peep at what the weather's up to. It's currently 16 degrees outside. We're dropping down to an overnight low of 9. That's quite reasonable sleeping weather, isn't it? And tomorrow, Friday, 17, a shower or 2, about a 50% chance of rain. Saturday, 17 degrees and cloudy, so 17 for the next 4 days.

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1: It most certainly is, and good to be back in the chair this week after being off on the sick list last week. Big thank you to Isfahan for filling in for me last Thursday. Some great music that he played. Much, much appreciated. And big thank you to Judith Waugh for the last 2 hours of On the Border. Always does a great show, Judith. And while we're thanking people, thank you to Turner Real Estate for their sponsorship of Thursday Drive and Coast FM as well. So to Emma and the team at Turner's, thank you very much. On the way very shortly, we've got some Aussie music. Lynn Randell's coming along with The Twilights, Merv Benton. David Campbell's also in the mix a little bit later. And in the middle there, we've got the Spencer Davis Group and Ricky Nelson to come very shortly here on your favourite community radio station, Coast FM 88.7. Let's get the show underway with the boys from Liverpool.
2: 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And it's called Help! 1, 2, 3, 4!

0: He's going to stop. He's going to stop shopping around. The King, Elvis Presley, and we started off with the Fab Four, the Beatles, from that movie and album of the same name, Help, from 1965. Good afternoon to Jenny. She's at Keswick. And also good afternoon to you. This is US teen idol Ricky Nelson.
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1: You most certainly are, and the time is 4:25. That's a gentleman called Jack Scott. Got some great music. As Scotty, very short track, 1:38. Baby, baby. We had three Aussies in a row before that. Merv Benton out of Melbourne town originally. Too Much. Adelaide's Twilights with If She Finds Out. You'll be in big trouble. And originally from Liverpool and then moved to Melbourne. And that's when we claimed her. Lynn Randell with Chow Baby, a big hit for her. She was the queen of pop in 1966 and 67. Let's keep the good music going.

0: You don't have to go too far to catch it, and don't mind spending time with friends, but don't want to catch anything from them. Let's pay some bills. Let's do that, and then we'll be back with Robin McNamara, The New Dream and the Shangri-Las.
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1: Is she really going out with him?
2: Well, there she is. 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
1: Betty, is that Jimmy's ring you're wearing?
2: Mm-hmm. Gee, it must be great riding with him.

We absolutely love our golden oldies here at Coast FM. That's the all-girl group out of New York City. The Shangri-Las with a leader of the pack. Melbourne's New Dream with Soft Delights. And US one-hit wonder Robin McNamara from the 70s. Lay a Little Lovin' on Me. Sounds like a good idea to me. Good afternoon to Maddie. Maddie's at Mulgrave. And also, hello to Brian at Woodside. Bumped into somebody that knows Brian, and he's a long-term listener. So, g'day to you, Brian. Thanks for supporting Coast FM. This is Sean Cassidy with That's Rock and Roll.

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1: Very poignant lyrics there, isn't there? You're only dancing on this earth for a short while. So never a truer word was spoken. Make the best of it and make every day a winner and do something. Do something today that perhaps you didn't do yesterday, says me who didn't do anything yesterday. Cat Stevens, Oh Very Young. I saw him at, where was it, the Entertainment Centre as Yusuf Islam, and of course he did all the Cat Stevens hits, and unbelievable, you just shut your eyes and you would have thought it was the record playing. He just sounded so much like his records from the 70s and 80s. Before the Cat Man, we had Adelaide's Travis Wellington Hedge with Ragamuffin Man, and Marty Roan, who was born in Java in the Dutch East Indies, and then we claimed him on the loose. Now we're going to go to the top end, and this is Jessica Malboy, originally from Darwin. And Where Did Our Love Go? Good version too.

0: Back to back Aussies there on Adelaide's Coast FM, 88.7, Sydney garage band The Throb with The Fortune Teller. And before that, of course, Jessica Mowboy out of Darwin originally. Where did our love go? It's gone. And it's 5 o'clock. That means it's time for the news.
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2: Good afternoon. This is Air News South Australia. I'm Steve Barker. Southern Limestone Coast Mayor Kylie Boston is urging the community to give the family of Helena Wright and her children, Hazel and Lewis, space to grieve. Police have determined their deaths were a double murder-suicide and are preparing a report for the coroner. She says investigators should now be allowed to complete their work.
3: If people can just step back and we give the family time to grieve, and there's the process, APOL are running through their investigations, and we will find out. There'll be a report that goes to the coroner and we'll have that report further down the track.
2: A driver who tried to flee police ended up in a ditch at Cuddler last night. Senior Constable Scott James saying police tried to stop his Mazda on Woma Road at Edinburgh North.
4: Mazda was then pursued for a short time but was lost sight of. The vehicle was picked up again on Curtis Road and then pursued until it entered an unattended roadwork area on Anglevale Road and then became bogged in a newly excavated draining channel. So a 39-year-old man from Anglevale, he was arrested and charged with dangerous driving to escape police pursuit, driving disqualified and also breaching bail.
2: The state's reservoirs received a significant boost after last weekend's heavy rain, with some parts of the Adelaide Hills recording more than 100 millimetres. The downpour sent fresh inflows into catchments across the Mount Lofty ranges, helping replenish storages that supply metropolitan Adelaide. SA Water's Dr. Ashley Kingsborough says Mount Bold, the state's largest reservoir, is now sitting at around 91% capacity.
5: It's entirely possible that we'll need to release some water later this winter, but nothing planned at this stage. Once we get up to 95, we can start to release some water from the valves we've got lower down in the reservoir.
2: A political marketing expert says South Australia's rules around political advertising need to be reviewed after a conservation campaign was removed from screens at Adelaide Airport. The Murray-Darling Conservation Alliance says its advertisement had been running for about 10 days before being pulled during Labor's national conference in July, while some mining and gas industry advertising remained on display. ANU political communications specialist Dr. Andrew Hughes says the episode highlights broader uncertainty about how political advertising is regulated, particularly outside traditional election campaigning.
6: What they've done is wrong. The airport can't on one hand go, that ad's political, but another ad isn't political. What you need to do is have a state law which says, hey, this is what political communication is or isn't. And therefore, if you do this, if you cross that threshold, regardless of the land you're on, you need to comply with our laws here in South Australia.
2: Adelaide Airport says several ads were displayed without completing its required approval process and were removed under its advertising guidelines, not because of the policy positions that they promoted. To Air Health News, advocates are unveiling a new plan urging governments to step up efforts against Australia's leading cause of cancer death. More than 15,000 Aussies were diagnosed with lung cancer last year. The blueprint focuses on six areas, which include prevention, early detection, treatment and research. Lung Foundation Australia CEO Mark Brooks says, despite recent progress, lung cancer is still claiming too many lives.
7: Lung cancer is the leading cause of cancer death for both men and women in Australia. It is the fifth most common cancer, but also the cancer that has the highest mortality. And each year, approximately 15,000 people will be diagnosed.
2: And now to Air Sport, selection night for the Crows and Port. Adelaide fans keen to see if Tex Walker is named after making the trip west ahead of tomorrow night's game against Frio. I'm Steve Barker. This is Air News South Australia.
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0: We're currently sitting on 14 degrees. It's not too cold outside. We wouldn't call it balmy, but it's not too bad. That will drop down to an overnight low tonight of 9. 17 for your Friday. A little bit of a chance of rain tomorrow. The rain will ease on Saturday, 17 again. And it will back right off on Sunday, 17 again. Just taking a look at Monday, 20 degrees. That looks lovely. Good afternoon, hello, and welcome to the second and final hour of Thursday Drive with Brenton, brought to you by Turner Real Estate. Go to turnerre.com.au and you can learn all about them. A big thanks again to Emma and the team at Turner's. Okay, coming up in this second hour, in the next half an hour or so, we'll have Cher, we'll have Rupert Holmes with that famous Pina Colada song, and Terry Jacks with a big hit of his as well on the way. But first, as we always do, just after 5, I play a weekly twin spin. And this week we're having a listen to PJ Proby. He was born James Smith. That's a fairly basic common name, isn't it? Smith and James probably as well, but they turned that into PJ Proby. It doesn't quite sound the same as James Smith with Mission Bell that I'm about to play, but he was born in Houston in Texas. He's still singing here and there at different places. He's 87 years old now, so still out and about. Here's a couple of his big hits from the mid-60s.

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That's the weekly twin spin here on Thursday Drive. PJ Proby, as I said, born James Smith. He's 87 years of age, but from what I've read, he still puts on a mean concert. They might only go for 45 minutes to an hour these days, but he's still got the voice. From 1965, Mission Bell, and a little bit earlier in 1964, that was a huge hit for PJ, Hold Me. So there you go. Back next Thursday with another weekly twin spin. It's 12 minutes after 5. This is Cher and the Shoop Shoop song.

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1: Good afternoon. A couple of crashes at the moment. Glenelg East on Bryson Road, McGill Norton Summit Road and Glen Stewart Road. A couple on Bridge Road, one in Salisbury East near Smith Road and the other in Parra Hills West near Beefield Road. 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I'm Doreen, back tomorrow with more of Adelaide's latest 88.7 Coast FM traffic.
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0: 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No mistaking that voice, is there? Bob Seger. Well, I love that song, Shakedown. Do you remember the movie it came from? Started with the B? Yeah, that's it. You've got it. Beverly Hills Cop 2, Shakedown. Love it. Before that, Rupert Holmes from 1979 with the song titled simply Escape, but in brackets, the Pina Colada song. What a great track that was, where the couple were lying in bed and they were a bit sick of each other and wrote to the personal columns and ended up meeting for a date. I didn't know it was each other and they turned out to be each other. And I didn't know that you liked pina coladas and walking on the beach at midnight, all those things. The Master's Apprentices were also in there with Living in a Child's Dream. Good afternoon to a new listener, to Wendy. Wendy's at Tanunda. Hello to you. And also hello to Lola. That's a good song from the Kinks, isn't it, Lola? Lola is at Para Hills.
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1: We like those big finishes we do here at Coast FM. Big finish to that one, Shake Your Tail Feather, and why wouldn't you? That's Melbourne trio Jukebox Racket. Jukebox Racket, have you ever heard of them? Well, I haven't either until I played them, well, I researched them, and there they were, Shake Your Tail Feather. And prior to that, what did we have, Brenton? We had our country song of the week from Junior Brown. He was doing the Highway Patrol, and Canadian Terry Jacks with his huge hit, Seasons in the Sun. And we look forward to the spring and a little bit of sunshine. It's got to be not far away, hopefully. Hopefully. It is 19 minutes to 6, and the Sports Cap people have entered the building. KW is here along with Ange. They'll be doing their show at 6 o'clock. And thank you once again to Turner Real Estate, turnerre.com.au, for their great support of this station and Thursday Drive. This is Adelaide Band. No, it's not. This is Edison Lighthouse. Love Grows. Where My Rosemary Goes. Wish they were in Adelaide.

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Coast FM 88.7 Thursday Drive with Brenton coming to a very quick close. Who didn't get up and dance to that song in the late 70s and early 80s and through the disco period? Everywhere you went, that song was played and people jumped up and got to their feet and went dancing. French singer Patrick Hernandez, pretty much a one-hit wonder, I think he is classed as that, Born to Be Alive. And last time I looked it up, it was a number of years ago, but he had made, he's sitting down, $25 million out of that song. That was a few years back from all the royalties and playing it in movies and commercials and whatever else. $25 million from one song. Before that, Born Chris Davison, but we know him as Christa Berg, or Christa Burr, if you want the silent G, Don't Pay the Ferryman. And the lead singer of the Go-Go's, Belinda Carlisle, with The Summer Rain. Well, as I said, Thursday Drive's coming to an end. Brenton Montgomery about to leave the building very shortly, head home for some dinner. The guys are sitting in the studio next door all fired up. KW, Kev and Angela ready for Sports Cap, and they'll have all the news and they won't have the weather. Oh, they will have the weather at the start, but they'll have all the sports. Yeah, Angela's got the weather out. She's going to tell us it's raining outside. I didn't bring my brolly in. A very good afternoon, almost good evening, to Ronaldo and Francesca. Hello to you. And also to Josie. Josie, one of our own. Josie will be in at midnight tonight until 3 a.m. tomorrow morning to do her program, The Midnight Lady. So if you're up like I am, a bit of a night owl, turn to 88.7 again and you'll hear Josie's program. Always a lot of great tracks. Big thank you once again to Turner Real Estate for their sponsorship and support, as we do thank all of our wonderful sponsors here at Coast. We just cannot do what we do without them. So turnerre.com.au is where you'll find them, and check them out. As we're going out, a little bit of Hank Marvin in the background with The Shadows with Apache. Probably one of my all-time favourite tracks of theirs. So until next Thursday, stay safe and look after yourselves. Stay tuned to Coast. And if you're watching the television or the footy, I think the girls' footy starts tonight, you can turn the volume down and on the television and keep it up on Coast. I'll catch you this time next week. Well, at 4 o'clock. Bye for now.

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1: Hello, I'm Peter Carey. Opposition leader Angus Taylor has been forced to pull a rogue Liberal senator into line after he gave a speech on migration. Andrew Bragg flagged the coalition would settle on a migration target of 180,000 people. It would be reached by reducing the number of visas headed to backpackers and international students. But Mr. Taylor says the coalition is yet to reach a final position on migration policy.
2: Andrew expressed some of his personal views yesterday. I've made clear to him that his job is to express the views of the coalition and the senior team, of which he is a member.
1: The New South Wales State Opposition says a 20-year vision for Sydney has been announced without the infrastructure planning to deliver it. The plan projects Sydney's east to take on almost half of the 800,000 homes needed for the city, while predicting a jobs growth in Western Sydney. Liberal leader Kelly Sloan says a strategy to create that housing and infrastructure is desperately needed.
3: There's no mention of future rail. There should be. Previous plans have articulated, a vision at least for future metros, transport corridors, schools, and this doesn't do that. So they can do better than this.
1: To Victoria, where new official data reveals it would cost more than $12 billion to dump the suburban rail loop. The confidential documents were presented to Ben Carroll in his first days in the job as Premier, but Mr. Carroll still maintains the project will be delivered.
4: There's only one party that wants to cancel and rip up contracts and cost jobs on the SRL, and that's the Coalition. They have publicly said they will pause it. We are getting on with the job. We're going to do it in a more cost-effective way, and I will have more to say on that in the future.
1: Thousands of high school and university students across the country have skipped class to join the rally against One Nation and leader Pauline Hanson. At Brisbane's King George Square, around 200 young people turned out for the protest. Political scientist Dr. Paul Williams says the demonstration shows how divided Australia has become.
5: Look how polarised the United States is since Donald Trump became president first time in 2016. That country is really two countries in one. That's where one half of the country looks nothing like the other half of the country. And there's no doubt that Australia has become more polarised too.
1: And Brisbane's Eco Juggernaut rolls on for day six, and the numbers continue to impress. Nearly 70,000 came through the gates on People's Day, while more than 8 tonnes of strawberries have gone into the 114,000 strawberry sundaes served so far. RNA Chief Executive Brendan Christo says there's still plenty to see and do.
6: A lot going on today. Obviously, we move on into our farriers and blacksmith competition up in Stockman's Rest. That's a great thing to see. Very traditional, of course. We have more of our horse exhibits and judging on the main arena. And, of course, we're moving further into the dog competition, ready for the best in show, which will be judged on Saturday.
1: Finally, to the Australian share market. The All Ords has closed down 23 points at 93.81, and one Australian dollar was buying 70.48 US cents. This is Air National News. Collingwood veteran Steel Sidebottom will be hanging up the boots at season's end.
7: G'day, Magpie Army. Just wanted to let you all know that 2026 is going to be my last season of AFL. I've had 18 years of fun, excitement, to grow up dreaming to play AFL footy and to be able to do it for 18 years at this football club. So grateful, and I'm so grateful for all your support along the way.
1: The 35-year-old has so far played 373 games for the Magpies, winning 2 flags and 2 Best and Fairest Awards. The Sea Eagles are confident Tom Trbojevic will play again this season. Star fullback is sidelined by yet another hamstring injury. Coach Kieran Foran giving a turbo update ahead of tomorrow night's must-win clash with the Dolphins.
8: We're hopeful of getting him back before the end of the year. There's no denying that. That's certainly the push from our end and Turbo's end. We haven't given up on the season one bit, and Turbo's a huge part of where we want to head.
1: With half an hour's play left on the opening day of the Darwin Test, Bangladesh was 1 for 62, trailing by 136 runs. The only breakthrough came when Mitchell Stark removed Shadman Islam for 20. Hassan Mahmood finished with his test best figures of 6 for 55. He dismissed both openers, having entered a 45-run stand and took the final 4 wickets of the innings. Australian Independent Radio News.
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9: And the forecast for the rest of Thursday, possible light shower. Well, we've had a few showers, especially on the way in to Glendale tonight. A cloudy, medium chance of light showers. Tomorrow, maximum 17, light shower will do, minimum of 9. Partly cloudy, but minimum chance of some light showers as well. Saturday, cloudy, 17, max with a minimum of 9. And Sunday, partly cloudy day, maximum of 17, a minimum of 8.

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1: Get over it indeed. It's Thursday night. It's almost 10 past 6 here at Adelaide's 88 Coast FM. So it must be time for Sports Cap here on Coast FM. My name's KW. I'm in the driver's seat tonight, and my co-pilot in the seat next to me is Angela. Angela, welcome to the show.
2: Thanks, Kev. It's been a while. But looking forward for a really big show.
1: Absolutely. You've been to Ireland in the time that we've last been on air together.
2: Certainly have. It was a fabulous opportunity that I got to go to Ireland. We drove, it was three of us, drove around, the whole of Ireland, started in Dublin, ended in Dublin, and was just amazing.
1: Did the full lap?
2: We did, yeah.
1: Fantastic. How many Guinnesses did you put down in that time?
2: Half.
1: A half of one Guinness?
2: Only half at 10 o'clock in the morning, which wasn't nothing like I usually do.
1: That's a fair start to the day. Now, this is Sports Cap. We're a sports show. Did you get wet at the Crows game last Saturday night?
2: Did I? Torrential rain. Yes, I did. But I was there with the poncho on, with five layers of clothing. And that still didn't save me.
1: It was pretty fresh. And look, I like to think that where I sit, our seats are generally undercover or behind the drip line, as we'll say. But yeah, that didn't save us because the water was coming down in every different angle, wasn't it?
2: It was.
1: That's the wettest I've got at a footy game for a long time.
2: Likewise. And we're out in the elements. So we just missed, we were in the riverbank stand. So we just missed the cover. So nothing could save us.
1: Nothing could save you. Well, you're loyal, if nothing else.
2: Yeah.
1: And it could have been a very long trip home had Treloar kicked that goal in the last quarter for Richmond. Yeah.
2: Yes.
1: So the Crows just hung on for that one. Before we get too far into it, big thank you to Brenton Montgomery for bringing us Thursday Drive. Always a great show. Big Eagles fan, Woodville West Torrens. And, he could have been anything, but his radio career was calling instead.
2: That's right.
1: So Woodville's loss, or the Saint-Aville's loss, is Coast FM's game. So good on you, Monts. And he'll be back next Thursday between 4 and 6. Ange, we've got a big show planned as always. We're going to kick off in about a couple of minutes' time with what I like to call the Sports Cap Wrap, where you and I will talk about all the big sporting topics from the week. Australia's taking on Bangladesh up in Darwin. That test match kicked off today. So from 6:30, we're going to be we've dug our cricket correspondent out from winter hibernation to bring him in, and he's going to be talking all things about cricket in general, but about that test match. Bangladesh got off to quite a good start, actually, which is interesting for the Australian cricket team.
2: Yep. Of
1: course, it's football, and more football. So from 7 o'clock, we've got one of my favourite football correspondents, Gordon Armstrong. He's going to be joining us, where we're going to have a wrap of everything that's gone on in the AFL over the past weekend, this week, and heading into this weekend. We'll also talk a bit about the SANFL as well. So looking forward to having Gordo on. And then the Adelaide Amateur Football League, of course, that's getting towards the business end of their season, only two rounds to go. So we're going to catch up with Rod George. He's going to join us and tell us who the movers and shakers are in all seven divisions of the Adelaide Footy League.
2: Brilliant.
1: And tell us who's going to make the top five. And, of course, there's relegation in the Adelaide Footy League. So it's happening at both ends of the table. So Rod will bring us all up to date with that. Now, we like to have a dedication every week on the sports show. And we can't go past Taylor Walker, can we?
2: I don't think we can.
1: Wow.
2: That was big news this week.
1: It was huge news. Were you surprised by that?
2: I wasn't surprised. I guess every year we were taking it as they came. But he's still, providing for the club, and he was still performing as well. Now, not as like he was when he was 17 years old, but still doing his thing.
1: Yeah,
2: So we will be missed.
1: Oh, 100%. I actually think his career has got better as the years have gone on. And he's just his mere presence out on the field is a good, almost a win for the Crows as well. I think he's one of the best set shot kickers for goal I've ever seen.
2: Yes.
1: And I think he's trained up Darcy Fogarty pretty well in that regard too. But, yeah, look, I'm going to miss Tex.
2: Yeah.
1: You listen to the players and the coaching staff and officials at the Adelaide Footy Club, and they talk about him being a genuine, caring guy who would do anything for you. He does a lot of charitable work as well.
2: Yes.
1: So, yeah, look, it'd be interesting where he goes from here. I don't know if he's going to be lost to the Crows, whether he'd still be sort of have some sort of capacity there.
2: No doubt.
1: But
2: he did mention his press conference that, you know, he's planning on doing a bit of travelling with his family.
1: Yep, young family.
2: You know, going back to Broken Hill, and he's still got a couple of mates that play in the football there.
1: Yep.
2: Getting maybe a premiership with them. So I think he's got plans. And I know that he does do a little bit of media work.
1: He does do a little bit.
2: But
1: look, he's going to be sorely missed. I think he's one of the Crows supporters' favourite players, I think. So, and it's interesting, at Saturday's game, I was talking with the group of people I go with after he kicked his first goal. There was talk, oh, would you sign him up for one more year? And I was a definite
2: yes
1: to that. So I was a little bit shocked on Monday. But, yeah, but good luck to him.
2: Yeah.
1: Good luck to his family. And thank you for everything you've done for the Adelaide Football Club. Ange, it's quarter past six. 8371 1000 is our studio number if there's a sporting topic on your mind. But right now we're going to just quickly jump off for a sponsorship break. And when we come back, you and I are going to be doing the Sports Cap Wrap.
2: Yep.
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1: And, of course, a big thank you to our station sponsors. This is Sports Cap on your Thursday night on Coast FM with KW and Angela. Ange, what has been going on in the wide world of sports over the last 7 days? I think you're going to tell us about NBL One National Basketball Finals.
2: Yes, so Adelaide has been confirmed the host city for the upcoming NBL One National Finals, and this is being held at the Adelaide Showgrounds.
1: Yep.
2: Now, there are meant to be 6 men's teams, 6 women's teams, all competing for national glory. And there's meant to be, as part of these teams, like 5 NBL conference champions and reigning national champions. For those that are interested, this is happening in August,
1: yep.
2: So the 21st down to the 23rd down at Wavell. So relatively, known as the Festival State, and here's another opportunity.
1: Absolutely.
2: For a sporting conference. So
1: hosting a national championship, and that's going to run straight into the Adelaide show as well. So
2: absolutely, yeah.
1: Yeah, absolutely.
2: Timing, it's all about timing.
1: No chickens at the show this year.
2: No. which is no.
1: Off topic?
2: No.
1: Off topic, but there'll be no chickens there.
2: No, there won't be, Kip. Now, we've also had the local NBL1 Central Grand Finals that was held last weekend from memory. It was took place at the Adelaide Entertainment Centre. So the women's grand final was held between the Sturt Sabres and the West Adelaide Bearcats. Now, the Sabres won 76-70. And the men's final was between, I think it's Jason Dix's Forrestville.
1: And Raj Singh.
2: Yes, the Eagles. Yes. Defeated South Adelaide Panthers 77-58. So there's a big win there for them as well.
1: That's in basketball terms. That's a thrashing.
2: It is an absolute
1: 77-58. Wow.
2: Yes, yes.
1: Okay. Now, I was reading in the paper about moving to footy now, and a Port Adelaide long-serving backroom staff member has hit a milestone.
2: Yes, he certainly has. This is a good, this is a nice story.
1: Yep.
2: So he's a legendary behind-the-scenes long-serving boot studder, retired after nearly 60 decades.
1: Wow. 60 decades.
2: Six decades or 60 years with
1: How
2: the
1: old
2: club.
1: Is he?
2: We're on a roll tonight. But he started out as a young butcher from Broken Hill, another from White Tex, Broken Hill. He came to the club during 1968. He's seen 11 SANFL grand premierships, an AFL premiership. And his watch footwear evolved from ankle-high boots, apparently that's what they used to play with, with wooden knock-in sprigs, to lightweight, multicoloured fashion statements now. But his name's Alfie Triplecock, and he's hanging up his boots. He is retiring. But it's it just shows, you know, a lot of these grassroots clubs in general, are organisations that have, you know, volunteers.
1: They need the volunteers to keep everything
2: passionate
1: ticking.
2: Volunteers.
1: And that's from looking after the boots to making sure the pies and the pie warmer are warm and the sausages are turned on the barbecue. So well done, Alfie. That's that is long service. And I guess if you've been at the Port Adelaide Football Club for that amount of time, you have seen a lot of premierships in that time because, you know, the 70s and the 80s, they were crazy for it, weren't they? So, and you're dead right about the boots as well because, there used to be these big, heavy sort of leather boots, but nowadays, and the only colour you could get was black back in those days. Now it's anything but black.
2: Yep.
1: You know, it's all sorts
2: all
1: of
2: colours of the rainbow.
1: And,
2: absolutely.
1: So, so good on you, mate. Good on Alfie for supporting the Port Adelaide Football Club and volunteering.
2: Absolutely. So we had the SANFLW final series launch.
1: Yep.
2: Kicked off with semi-final matchups between Woodville, West Torrens, Norwood, North Adelaide and Sturt. So we've got the SANFL 150 anniversary preps, past greats and legends of the SANFL gathering at the Adelaide Oval to mark upcoming milestone celebrations.
1: Yeah.
2: So that's just a snippet locally.
1: Okay. What about around the country and around the world?
2: Yep. So, well, we won't really touch on it, but we've got the test currently underway.
1: Absolutely.
2: AFLW season kicked off last week. Again is something that we'll be chatting about
1: It's interesting, the AFLW season, because they kicked it off with just one match.
2: Yes.
1: For round one, and the rest of the games will be played this weekend.
2: Yeah.
1: For round one. So that's a bit like what they, shouldn't say it, have messed up for the men's competition as well.
2: Well, it was it was a pre-gamer to the Carlton and St Kilda game. Maybe they're just trialling something, which is not a bad thing. So internationally, if we move on to, because we've done nationally, we've got Nestori Aracunda in Portugal.
1: Absolutely,
2: He's landed in Lisbon there.
1: Yep.
2: FIFA leadership, so Gianni Infantino.
1: Yeah.
2: He's looking at rallying the troops to back his FIFA presidency there.
1: You know, first of all, we'll go back to Nestori Aracunda, of course, former Adelaide United player, moved over to Bayern Munich initially, and then last season played with Watford in the Championship League of English football, and of course played in the World Cup just recently, and scored a goal against Turkey in that first match. But yeah, now he's now been signed by Sporting Sporting Portugal, which is Cristiano Ronaldo's club where he started from.
2: Yeah.
1: So he's now right in the thick of European competition. They play in European competitions as well as the own Lisbon League as well, Portuguese League as well.
2: Yeah.
1: So good luck to him because this is it's really going to kick his career off and. Yeah, he's really mixing it now with the top flight.
2: Absolutely, good opportunity for him as well. And,
1: now getting back to Giovanni Infantino, well, the World Cup I thought was a fantastic success. I loved every second of it and I was so jealous I wasn't there. But he's making a real hash of things since the end of that. Surely, after everything,
2: although
1: you've done in America, you'd say, I might take a month off now because and let's just bask in that, and that was great. But now he's pretty much driven a wedge between every soccer federation around the world.
2: Just a little bit. So maybe it just came out of the back of the, was it the red card, yellow card, overturning. He says, oh, let's just continue on with that. I don't know. But anyway, evidently there's a controversial plan to sell 20% of some commercial stake. In world tournaments and that's hasn't fed well with certain individuals as well. He's trying to get some backing and rallying from some of the African South American continents, but that basically hasn't gone down very well with them at all. Again, looking at the LA United, they suffered a 2-0 defeat.
1: They did.
2: So their Asian campaign seems to be cut short a little bit.
1: So they're not out of it. So
2: no.
1: It's a bit like if you can imagine European football, there's the Champions League and then the Europa League.
2: Yes.
1: So this is what's going to happen now with the Reds. They won't play in the Champions League as such. They're going to play in the second league,
2: right,
1: which is what called the that is called the Champions League.
2: Yeah, okay, so they've the top league
1: is called the Elite League.
2: Elite League.
1: Okay, and the AFC Champions League is the Div 2 competition. So they'll drop in and play into that. So, so disappointing, though, to lose that. I actually thought leading into that game, because that was played at Highmark Stadium on Tuesday night.
2: Yeah, it was.
1: Wet, cold conditions, which would be totally foreign to what the Vietnamese team play in and out in each week.
2: Yep.
1: But unfortunately, Adelaide couldn't find the back of the net. So
2: disappointing.
1: And I also understand, I think Stefan Mork was playing for the Vietnamese team, who's a former Adelaide United player. So that rubs a bit of salt into the wound as well. And of course, this is on the back of Adelaide United getting knocked out of the Australia Cup by South Melbourne Hellas, who were a big name team back in the days of the when it used to be called the, what was it called before the A-League? The NSL.
2: NSL. Yeah.
1: So South Melbourne Hellas were very dominant there. Ange Postecoglou played for them.
2: Yeah.
1: But nowadays they're in the Victorian competition and Adelaide United a bundle out of that. So they haven't had a good start. Look, the actual A-League season doesn't start until October, I don't believe. It's the world's longest off-season in A-League or Australian soccer.
2: Yeah.
1: So, so Adelaide United, a bit to work on there. Yeah. Ange, that is a great wrap of everything that's gone on over the last 7 days. That was a Sports Cap wrap. It's just after 6:25 on your Thursday night. We're going to have a bit of a musical interlude, and when we come back, we're going to be talking all things cricket. Of course, Australia are currently taking on Bangladesh up there in Darwin. We're talking about that with David Hazer. This is Sports Cap on Coast FM.

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4: And a big thank you to our station sponsors. Angela, this is indeed Adelaide's 88.7 Coast FM, but it's Sports Cap also on your Thursday night. Now, Angela, I consider myself a relatively smart sort of guy, but when I turned on the television to watch the opening session of Australia versus Bangladesh in Darwin, I thought, how stupid am I that I did not book a week off and go to Darwin for a week in the warm sunshine, which coincides with a test match. So,
5: yep.
4: But look, great to see cricket is back on. It's cold and wet down here in Adelaide and other parts of the country, and football has dominated the sporting landscape for the past 6 months. So this Australia v Bangladesh test match is a refreshing alternative, and I assume our next guest, David Hazer, is all in favour of the scheduling by Cricket Australia. David, welcome to Sportscat, and thank you for your time.
6: Thanks, Kev. Yes, I'm definitely in favour, mate, but I wouldn't waste a good holiday going to see the Australians play at the moment.
4: Well, I think you're basing that on what has happened up there today. But, mate, before we get to that, this is the first of 21 test matches Australia will now play over the next 12 months. So too much cricket is never enough. And the Aussies have selected what you'd have to call their first choice team for this match.
6: Yeah, what the selectors think is their first choice team.
4: Yeah.
6: You know, everyone knows how old the Australian team is at the moment. This is an excellent chance to blood some youngsters.
4: Yeah.
6: And it's just, they haven't done it. They just, it's like a boys' club. Marnus is, I'm so disappointed. I was firing out text messages to my mates watching this debacle today, and really, really annoyed how Australia's got it so wrong. The selectors have got it so wrong.
4: Look, it's interesting. So, look, just for the listeners, Australia were all out for 198, and in reply, Sri Lanka at the end of the day's play a 1 for 96. So, all the credits go to Bangladesh for the first day of play. It's interesting, David, based on how the Bangladesh side played last week when they played that trial game against the Cricket Australia 11. And with Australia winning the toss this morning, I expected to see a festival of runs up there by the Australian. But as you've rightly said, mate, in a worrying trend for the Australian top order, they haven't fired again. And there's probably 3 players who are really under the microscope for this series, and that's Jake Weatherald, Marnus and Cam Green. And yeah, they have certainly missed an opportunity today.
6: Yes, they definitely did. I would persevere with Jake Weatherill for at least this summer. But Marnus's I think he had a test match average of over 60 a couple of years ago. I think it's now 41, 42 or something like that.
4: Yeah.
6: His last 25 test matches, I think he's probably got up the same way every time. Fishing outside off stump. He can't score runs. The people bowl outside off stump. And he just leaves the ball and suddenly he plays up one and gets caught in slips or behind by the keeper.
4: Yeah.
6: You know, 1 run or 20 balls. That wasn't Marnus two and a half years ago. So he's definitely lost all confidence. The problem is he goes.

0: kill cricket and he makes the stack of runs.
1: Yeah.
0: And then he gets selected. And Cam Green, I was a huge push for Cam Green. I think it's what I thought was the next superstar coming. But he's so disappointing. Again, his batting really falls down in technique. You know, all these blokes play so much T20 cricket, but the technique is just not right for test match cricket. You know, he's been caught and bowled so many times, or caught on the leg side just trying to flick with the bat in front of his head.
1: Yep.
0: I can see, basically, why can't the coaches see them? And correct it.
1: Yeah, yeah. There was a lot of familiarity to how Cam Green got out today, and it was really disappointing, actually, the way he was dismissed. There's a lot of familiarity about Marnus, and look, I was disappointed for Jake Weatherald as well, because there's a pattern to the way he plays, David, in that he gets a start and takes a bit of the shine off the ball, but then sort of gets out in that sort of, 25 runs to 50 run stage.
0: Correct. And they chased a wide one. He was like probably looking better than Head was.
1: Yeah.
0: But just chased a wide one that wasn't there to hit. You know, in the first 10 overs, you're not doing that in test match cricket.
1: Yeah.
0: You're not, especially in his position. But I would persevere with him. I will be dropping Marnus and Cam Green for the next test match.
1: Yeah. Mm. Gee whiz. Okay. Ange?
2: Yeah, so the Bangladeshis aren't household names, but there are three frontline bowlers, Tarkan Ahmed, Hussain Mahmood, and Hussain, have got their country basically off to a very good start.
0: Well done, Angela. Well pronounced names.
2: Thank you.
0: and their best bowler is a quick. He bowls in the 150s, played in the in the T20s and one days when we were in Bangladesh earlier this year. He's Indian. And they've got a pretty good fast bowling attack. You know, expect subcontinent teams to have quick bowlers these days, but not really quick bowlers there. Pakistan have got all quicks. Bangladesh have got quicks. So has the Indians. It's a sign of the times, and they're a pretty good test bowling attack.
1: Yeah.
0: But still, they're not, only bowling, mid-130s, not good enough to bowl us out for 198. And, some of the shots weren't that great. You know, Webster got a really good ball. Other than that, Smith got dropped when I reckon he was under 10.
1: Yeah.
0: In first slip, or second slip, or something like that. So we could be in more trouble than we are currently are. So, and I can understand they haven't played too much cricket, test match cricket. So now that the Bangladeshis and all the bowlers are probably rusty, and some of the batsmen, but some of them have been playing county cricket. But it's just, if Head or Smith doesn't stand up, we're no good.
1: Well, it's been that,
0: they bowled up under 20.
1: Yeah.
0: And under 200.
1: That was a familiar story in last summer's Ashes series as well, David. So, yeah, some of these top-line batsmen do need other players to pull up their socks. Look, I was impressed with the Bangladeshis bowling. All the talk about leading into this match was probably the Bangladeshis in terms of they win games on their spinning wickets back at home, but how they're going to go on the bouncier Australian wickets.
0: Yep.
1: But look, I was pretty impressed with their fast bowling trio today. Now, speaking of fast bowlers, Scott Boland did all the heavy lifting playing five Ashes tests last summer, but he finds himself carrying the Gatorade for this test match because we've got Cummins and Hazelwood back in the side. What are your thoughts on that?
0: Yeah, again, we're always going to go with those big three. If they're fit, they're going to play. And Bolden's going to play second fiddle to that those three players. So, and they're all aging, so probably Bolden's probably close to the oldest, to be honest. I think they're nearly 37 or something. It's really worrying, this Australian test team, how are we going to go? when we go to India in, I think, January, yeah. February,
1: yeah.
0: And then the Ashes in July.
1: Yeah.
0: It's really worrying how we're going to go. I'm really, will we win a test? And Bangladesh has got the India and the English have got a far better bowling attack.
1: Yeah.
0: So, yeah, I'm really worried about what's going to happen. The future of Australian cricket, if they don't bring up some youngsters or some people that are making runs in Shield cricket.
1: I do. I think Michael Nisa is out injured at the moment as well. So the timing of that's not very good. But I do know Australia is sending over a second 11 team to India in advance of the Test series there early next year. So it be interesting to see what fast bowlers are taking on that trip.
0: It'd be interesting. Obviously, this Campbell Thompson that got the 8 for 25, the Redbacks player, hopefully he'll go.
1: Yeah.
0: He looks promising, promising for the future. Yep. He's only 22 years old, and that's Doggett has been in and out of the team, and there's hopefully Richardson from Western Australia is fit. He hasn't been fit for the last 3 years, and there's a couple other decent fast bowlers going around. Fergus O'Neill from Victoria. So it'd be interesting to see who they send there.
1: Mm.
0: But to me, we need to blood some batsmen.
1: Yeah.
0: Curtis Batson made a hell of a lot of runs the last two Shield games, two seasons. I think made 900 last season. Bats number three, he should be in. He has played this cricket before. Peake, they took him to Bangladesh, and he made some runs, and he looks the goods. He's only got an average of just over 30 in Shield cricket, but again, he looks the goods. Why don't you blood those sort of people when you're playing South Africa next in October, and then against the Kiwis, and ready for India and the Ashes?
1: Yeah.
0: They're the big two coming up. But why don't you bring some youngsters in? It's just boys' club. I'm really, really. You probably hear me in my voice, guys. That I'm really peed off with the Australian sales selectors.
1: I reckon your phone would have been red in heat with the amount of text messages that must have been coming out of it earlier this afternoon.
0: Yeah, yeah.
1: And
2: it was also good to see though Nathan Lyon back in the side after missing most of last summer with a hamstring injury.
0: Mm, yep. Yes, good to see. We definitely need
2: That's not convincing.
0: Sorry?
2: It didn't sound convincing.
0: Yes, good to see him. We definitely need the Lion going to the Ashes, and we definitely need him in India. So that's not a problem. But will the three quicks stand up for 21 test matches with Bolan? Bolan's the only one that... Boland and Stark are the ones that don't sort of break down.
1: Yeah.
0: But Cummings and Hazelwood, classically breaks down after he plays a couple of tests. And I won't be surprised, halfway through this summer, he's out again with a calf or something like that.
1: Well, this is Australia's test schedule for the next 12 months. So we've got these two tests now between Bangladesh. We then go to South Africa for three tests over there. We have got a four-test home series against New Zealand, then a five-match series in India. They then come back to Australia for a one-off 150th anniversary test against England at the MCG, and then it's off to England for a five-test Ashes series. Now, that is I love my test cricket, but that is a massive amount of test cricket. So, David, I'm going to ask you this. Look into your crystal ball. How many of the current test match players do you think we'll still be playing come that fifth test at the Oval in August next year?
0: I don't think Marnus will be there. I don't think Cam Green will be there. I don't think, hopefully, Jake Weatherill, but he's under the gun as well.
1: Yeah.
0: They're the obvious two, and probably Jake, but we need to find someone else to take their spot. That's the problem. Campbell Callaway. Made a lot of runs in Shield cricket for Victoria. Head is not an opening batsman. He had this one golden summer where he got some runs when someone was injured, and he came in and smashed a 100, I think it was in Adelaide from memory. He's getting back to five, where he was world number one batsman when we were batting there. Getting back to five and find two openers. So that's the sort of stuff they need to do. But they're going to, the selection, they're going to go with Marnus. I can see that. They're going to stick with Cam Green.
1: Mm.
0: Bailey's been the chairman of selectors for a few years now. You know, he played with most of these blokes. Mates with him. You know, McDonald are mates with him. You have to have a ruthless streak when a selector. And I can't, I got a good mate of mine who loves Marnus, and he sticks up for him. I said he's got plenty of runs on the board. He deserves to be given a chance to get back into form. But 25 test matches is hardly made a run.
1: Yeah. No, it's interesting. Some big decisions to make for the Australian selectors. It's quite interesting, David, when I was sort of worked out that the Australia's playing that 150th anniversary test against England next, I think it's February they're
0: March.
1: Playing. March at the MCG.
0: March. So there's got to be, that's putting, they can't play footy there for a fortnight after the test match has finished or something like that.
1: What I found interesting, David, is I can remember the 100th anniversary test at the MCG in 1977.
0: Yes.
1: Of course, that's the David Hooks when he was smashing Tony Gregg all over the place and Rick McCosker with a broken jaw.
0: The margin was the same margin in the very first test match, Ashes test match, 47 runs from memory.
1: Yeah, so there we go. So that 50 years has gone very quickly. It's making me feel old, David.
0: Yes, I agree.
2: In other cricket news, former New Zealand captain Stephen Fleming has been announced as coach of the English test team. Mm. So it's out with one Kiwi and in with another. Do you expect to see Flemball?
0: I don't think so. But that, again, a weak decision by the English selectors. Fleming being the captain, he captained McCullum for quite a few years. So they need to work closer together, and McCullum is a bit of a, what's the word, Fred? A maverick, the way he plays cricket, and he played it that way as well. Mm. And so with Fleming there, they're hoping that, they can work together. I don't think that was the right choice. Fleming has coached, assistant coach, and coached at IPL level, but he's never actually been a head coach to take over from a disastrous English summer, last 12 months, with so much issues with the behaviour of players. It might prove me wrong.
1: That was going to be my question to you, David. Does Stephen Fleming add or take away to the English cricket team drinking culture?
0: No, I think he'll definitely take that away
1: from it. Yeah.
0: They've already said that the curfew is now gone, so that's dangerous. Well, Stokes not there, but someone like Duckett, who loves a beer. And again, they're putting Root as the captain. Root took the captaincy away from him. They affected his batting 4 years ago, 5 years ago, whatever it was. Again, that's going to put extra pressure on Root, which is good because he's their main bat.
1: But that will be interesting because, you're dead right, David. He's the... He's the key to their batting lineup,
0: and he's played
1: very well over a long period. Giving him back the captaincy, it'd be interesting to see how he can cope with that and also maintain his batting form. Yeah. Hey, now, David, what odds can we get on Ben Stokes coming out of retirement for next year's Ashes series?
0: Odds on.
1: Yeah, I think so. Absolutely.
0: He's definitely got to be. He's playing. He's playing in the 100. And playing some county cricket.
1: Yep.
0: He's still playing. He'll definitely be back.
1: Absolutely. He's going to continue. He's retired from international cricket, but he is not retired from county cricket. So, look, I have no doubt he's, a week out from that first test, he's going to announce, I'm open back for selection, and all of a sudden, God save the king. Here we go,
2: Just like that, who's that gridiron player that retired and came back?
1: Oh, yeah.
2: Exactly.
0: No, Brady.
2: Now, what else is making news in the world of cricket, David?
0: Cricket season coming up quickly, Angela. 8 weeks to Adelaide Turf start the season. Looking forward to the Redbacks again. They've got a couple of really good recruits. Well, Jake Weatherill's one of them. He's come back from Tasmania.
1: Yep.
0: And Matthew Gilkes, opening batsman keeper from New South Wales, and they've kept all their players, so looking for a very strong summer of the Redbacks. I still call them Redbacks.
1: Three in a row.
0: Yes, and the one-day competition starts up, I think, mid-September.
1: Okay.
0: They start playing the one-days, Marsh, one day, whatever it is. So looking forward to the summer of next 12 months of cricket.
1: Absolutely. No, it's going to be packed schedule, David. And if you thought you got a bit of time off with Sports Cap over this winter, I'd strap yourself in for the next 12 months.
0: Yes, correct.
1: Because
0: most definitely.
1: Your phone's going to be ringing a fair bit. So,
0: correct.
1: Mate, as always, thank you very much for your time. I always enjoy talking cricket with you. And look, I've got to say, I was, it warmed the cockles of my heart watching the cricket this afternoon from a warm and sunny Darwin. So it's great to have cricket back front and centre.
0: It is good to have it back, yes.
1: Good on you. David Hazer there joining us on Sports Cap, talking all things cricket. Angela, this is one of my favourite segments for the week. Just let me push this button here.
2: Yep.
3: It's time for Sports Cap Issue of the Week.
1: Now, there's always plenty of issues in sport throughout the week, but this one has absolutely dominated the headlines. And I just want to get your thoughts. All this Geelong secret concussion agreement they had with a player, how does that all sit with you?
2: Well, yes, it's interesting, isn't it? I've been watching a little bit of media dialogue.
1: Well, it's dominated all the AFL-type shows
2: this week
1: about what's going on behind the scenes.
2: So this group's blaming that group, and that group is blaming that group, and in the middle is the actual player.
1: In the actual player, and he seems to be forgotten about. One thing which has really sort of bugged me, actually, in this is the Geelong coach attitude to it all. It's like he's sort of trying to act like he's aloof from anything that's been going on. His job is just to coach the team. But that doesn't really stand with me, you know. So Jake Kwiatkowski is the player in question. So he's now pretty much been sidelined until further notice.
2: Yeah.
1: But, look, it's an interesting situation. So I'm looking forward to talking about it with Gordon Armstrong and when he comes on to talk AFL. Because, it's been a big issue throughout the week. And you know, secret agreements between players and contracted not submitted to the AFL. So, and now the guy who orchestrated it all at Geelong now works for the AFL as well. So it's a right old mess.
2: Yeah, it certainly is. But you do wonder, though, in terms of, and I'm not, condoning, not defending, in terms of coaches themselves, how much they get involved in the weeds.
1: Yeah.
2: And at what level? Now, he could very well have, who's available to play. He may not necessarily get involved in those particular contracts as well. Again, I'm not defending anybody, but...
1: Well, that's the line that he's been pushing, saying that he just wants to know who's available for selection.
2: Yes.
1: And then he wants to pick his team based on that.
2: Yes. So it is interesting in terms of, and I don't know how, the football clubs work, whether or not, that the board do get involved in contracts, something like that, whether or not that aligns with them, or whether it's just the manager AFL level. But yeah, it's hard to say.
1: Yeah, and the plenary question is called Colin Jasny,
2: yes.
1: Not Colin Jasny, whatever I said. Yeah. But anyway, so look, our thoughts are with him because in his mind, he's ready to play football.
2: That's right.
1: And he had an agreement in place to do so. But yeah, we'll talk more about that with Gordon shortly. So, Angela, it's about 4 minutes to seven. Let's have another musical interlude.
2: Yep.
1: And when we come back, we're going to be talking all things AFL with Gordon Armstrong. 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

0: And you're listening to Sports Cap on Coast FM, and that was Run to Paradise by the Choir Boys. We're talking all things sports here on Sports Cap, of course, and we've spoken a bit of cricket with David Hazer, which has been great, but we're at the business end now of the minor round of all football competitions, particularly the AFL, and so we thought we'd get our number one football correspondent on to tell us everything which is going on in the wonderful world of football. Gordon Armstrong joins us live. Gordo, welcome to Sports Cap, and thank you for your time.
1: Good on you, Kev, and Angela. That last song, Kevin, was that your theme song, Run to Paradise?
0: Absolutely.
1: or are you from Athelstan or somewhere up there? Yeah. Sorry. Yep. You always have to start with a bit of a gag.
0: Yes, and you're king of the gag, Gordo, king of the gag.
1: Well, it's good to be king of something, I
0: wish. Mate, thank you again for joining us. Let's run through some of the AFL news from the week. And Andrew and I kicked off the show tonight dedicating the show to Taylor Walker, as he has announced his retirement at the end of this season. He's been a fantastic asset for the Adelaide Football Club over his journey.
1: Oh, yeah, for sure. And look, it's so good to sort of just track a player's development and what they've done for the game. I mean, Taylor, 18 years ago, you know, skinny kid from Broken Hill, none of us knew much about, you know, his credentials and followed the journey. But, I just wind forward. I'm not sure if you both would have heard that it looks like he's been included in the trip to Perth. But he's been ruled out. They've managed him. So I don't see the logic, game-wise, of taking him over to Perth and leaving him out of the side. So I think it's only just been announced in the last probably 15 minutes. So
0: yeah, I did hear that before we came on air. And the only reason I can think about that, my only thought about that, is did they think that Darcy Fogarty may not come up? There was discussion that maybe he pulled up a bit sore in some training runs. So I don't know whether he went over for that. But if not, it is an unusual call to take, you know, one of your elder statesmen of the team on a three-hour flight over to Melbourne, over to Perth, when you're not going to play him. So that's interesting.
1: Yeah, and Kev, Texas still their best forward, you know, the age of 36, doesn't say a lot for the Adelaide, you know, lineup. Darcy's done well, but in and out of games. Riley Tilfall's had a pretty disappointing year so far, and you know, time for him to stand up. But just back to Tex as a person, you know, involved with a club. He's been through a lot. He's been through the highs and lows. You know, we know the lows of leading the club through the Phil Walsh death and the follow-up there from, you know, just trying to deal with that as a young guy himself. He was mid-20s when Walshy asked him to be the captain, and, you know, that's a lot to take on. But game-wise, he's so durable. And I've got to say that, you know, I've seen a lot of footy. There's not a lot of players you can say a good-sided player, like two-sided players, the way that he is, on his left and right. And when the ball's in his hands for a set shot, if you follow the Crows, you know you're a big chance. I mean, a lot of players you're hoping. Look at the lad from Port Adelaide, Mitch Georgiades. Yeah. You know, if you follow Port, you're just hoping that he converts, you know, maybe one out of three because he misses a lot. But Tex has got a great strike rate goal-wise, and he's still a player that opposition players have to look out for. And, you know, the age of 36, 37. I think it's the right call to call time at the end of the season. He's got a little bit left in the tank, and I heard him saying that he wants to go out on a high, if you can say that. You know, personally, with still a little bit more to go. Be nothing worse, Kevin Ansler, if he lines up next year and 4 weeks into the season, he can hardly keep up. Yeah. You know, that would be a bit of a disappointing way to finish, and I think you know, good on him. He's had a great career, and he'll go down in you know, probably the top 15 champions of the Adelaide Footy Club.
0: Absolutely, and look, he's gone out on his terms as well, hasn't he? Which some players don't get that option. So he's called it, and I agree with you. He left a little bit in the tank, and he's going out on top of his game. And I also agree, he's definitely one of the best set shots for goal I've seen in footy. We talk about with the group of friends I go to the footy with. You can put your house on it for a lot of the times here. They've been shot at goal,
1: And even look on the run too on his left. Yep. I think his left is even better than his right. And you know, as a player ages, you'd half expect them to lose 10 meters in the length of their kick, but he gobs them from all over the place. The boundary, on the run, and that's why I'm just a bit confused about leaving him out. All this stuff about resting players, and we've got 5 weeks of the season to go. Nothing's guaranteed after next week. If they lose to the Giants, and everybody keeps saying that, they've got to beat Freo. They're no certainty to win at home because under their expectation, the Crows have fallen away in home games very badly over the last season and a half. So, they could be well and truly out. You'd hope they'd get a home final, whichever position they feel, but they could easily be in a wild card event, maybe playing away. And any of those top 10 sides, I wouldn't want to be playing them, and they could be out within 3 weeks and not the 5 weeks that he was hoping.
0: Yeah, absolutely. No, it's going to be interesting, but yeah, great player. Yeah. Ange?
2: Yep. So as Kev said, rarely does a week go by with the AFL without some sort of controversy, and lately in the media we've had Jake Collard-Jasny. Yes.
1: Yep.
2: The secret concussion waiver contract. What are your thoughts there?
1: The problem with all of this, Kevin, Ange, is that what we did 15, 20 years ago, where players wouldn't have had the concussion checks and all the stuff that goes on now, the club probably was just trying to keep it in, or whether it was the club or the insurance agent, not quite sure. The biggest mistake, first up, from what I can hear and read and observe, and just my opinion, is that they need to be involved with the AFL for a start, and the Players Association. Mm. Once you start doing things behind closed doors, players look generally want to play. So I'm not surprised that Jake was prepared to sort of waive anything. But the other thing with waivers is that doesn't take the place of the occupational health and safety regulations. So a waiver, to my mind, doesn't mean much at all, in a legal sense. And having said that, Geelong would not be the only club doing this. You can look at all clubs all around the place, and the AFL, of course, has got the most exposure because they're the big boys. But I'd be surprised if that doesn't happen in amateur league clubs. The whole box and dice, the whole issue of head knocks and trauma, and we've seen with unfortunately with some players that we've lost to, unfortunately, suicide, that have had head trauma and the like. I just think that there's a legal minefield developing, and the other problem too is that the insurance companies, pretty well, players can't get personal insurance. You'd hate to see it happen, but the AFL has got a lot of thinking and planning to do, and it'll be a really drastic step. But one thing they might even have to look at doing, which we'd hate to see, is taking bumping and tackling and all that type of thing out of the game. If they do that, well, it's not the Aussie rules that we grew up with. So
0: no,
1: this stuff is not going to go away overnight, too. This is going to be a big issue for a long time to come.
0: No,
1: I feel for Jake. The poor bugger, I wouldn't be surprised if he just said, this is too hard, and I'm retiring, just to
0: pain. At this point in time, he's just been told he's just not allowed to play full stop. So, what does happen to his football career here on? Because in his mind, he feels he's okay to play. But I guess what's interesting, Gordo, is, and this is what Jared Waitley was saying during the week on AFL 360. He said the agreement that Geelong and the player have come up with, a concussion waiver, where the player is sort of pretty much signing a contract to say, look, I understand the risks, and, I'm not going to be, you're not going to be liable for any sort of future insurance payments or anything like that. Had Geelong come up with that agreement and then taken it to the AFL in conjunction with the AFL Players Association, maybe that could have been the starting point for a contract where there's risk involved. What do you think about that?
1: Yeah. Well, that's certainly an option as well. But I would say that Jared is a Geelong man, so he'd be looking out for the Geelong interest. But I also wouldn't be. Look, Geelong is going to probably cop a pretty heavy fine out of all of this, and you know, that's no excusing that side of it. But I just don't think it's just a Geelong issue. And but look, it's a warning for the other clubs that don't bother trying to sort of do things without involving the correct parties. You've got to go through the protocols, and or else you're going to be facing the consequence of. This will be a test case for, and poor old Jake, he's been in and out of the AFL system, he's been in and out of Geelong's team for many years, and he's been on the fringe, and he's a guy that's just trying to squeeze a lemon as much as he can, play as long as he can, and, prepared to forego a few things, and he's caught up, and he'd be feeling, pretty rough about the whole thing, I would think.
0: Absolutely. So, yeah, look, that topic, this controversial topic, is not going to go away, so it'll be interesting to see how it all pans out from here. Probably in a positive thing for the week in AFL, it's Carlton's interim coach, Josh Fraser. He's officially put up his hand to say that he would like to be considered for the Carlton coaching job moving forward. He's probably had the advantage of having been like a work experience kid and really performing well, so... I think it's going to be tough for anybody else who puts up their hand for that job.
1: Oh, for sure. Yeah, that's no doubt at all. What a lot of people may not be aware of, although it's come out in the last week or so, is that Josh lost his father just recently through a reasonably sudden illness, and he would have been going through that at the start. That probably makes sense that he was putting off the coaching talks in the early stages, and a lot of us were thinking, wow, you've had 5 games in a row since Michael Voss got sacked and you're still not declaring that you're interested. And I think that his focus and attention was obviously on personal matters going on with his dad. He's now declared that he'd like to go. You could not do anything but appoint him because he's got the runs on the board. I mean, albeit it's a small sample size, but the players love him. The supporters were chanting the other day about Josh and Josh this, that, and the other. And I think that he has probably grown on the idea that maybe he could. But if they don't go that way and the new person come in, can you just imagine that Carlton goes back to losing ways?
0: Yes.
1: The new coach is going to be absolutely hammered. So I think that's a given that Josh will get it. Everyone's happy and. There's still a chance to win a final if they make the top 10. So
0: yeah, it's been an interesting ride if you're a Carlton supporter, and I do actually, I think how it's amazing how he has turned that club around. I think what have they won? They've won 8 out of their past 10 games, I think, or is it 11 out of the past 9?
1: Yeah, it is. And but I reckon the last time we were on though, Kevin, I said to you that the Carlton form early in the season wasn't too bad.
0: Yeah.
1: They had the anomaly of leading a number of those games and then getting overrun. So you could just see that they weren't getting hammered early. Just the win-loss was not good.
0: Yeah.
1: And the same pattern was happening. All it's taken is a new voice tinkering around with a few things. I'm not sure exactly what, but they've got the wins on the board. Games that they were losing early, they're winning now. So no good on him.
0: Yeah, it'd be interesting to get to Michael Voss's thoughts on it because, as you said, maybe those games earlier in the season, had Carlton won those, it could be a completely different story. But anyway, that is a bit of positive news. I hope he does get the job. Gordo, we're just going to take a quick break to have a word from our station sponsors. And when we come back, mate, we're going to just recap some of the games from last week. 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
0: And a big thank you to our station sponsors. This is Sports Cap on Coast FM tonight with Kev and Angela. And right now we're talking all things football with the wonderful Gordon Armstrong. Gordo, let's recap some of the results from last weekend's round. And the Crows just got over the line against Richmond at a very wet and soggy Adelaide Oval last Saturday night.
1: Yeah, and I heard both yourself and Angela were at the game last week.
0: So wet.
1: it just shows who the true supporters are and
0: exactly.
1: Who the Nancys are like me that weren't there. So
0: sat there
1: watching from afar. Well,
0: under a crocheted rug.
1: Yeah. Well, if I'm lucky. There's a crochet something here. I'm not sure if it's a rug, but anyway, that's another story. So, there's been a lot of pile on about the Crows' lack of winning margin and the rest of it. It's wet night. I'm not making excuses for them, but a wet night. Richmond has been up to the challenge in the last probably month against most sides, and sometimes it looked to me as if the Crows were just trying too hard. They looked to me like they had two or three guys running at the contest. There's a lot of players didn't seem to be in sync, and just a real slog from go to away. We could have been having a different conversation had the Richmond player kicked that that goal in the last quarter.
0: Yeah, Tremor,
1: we could be saying again they blew, and then can you imagine the talkback was bad after the game, as if you didn't know the result, you would have thought the Crows had lost, but they still got it. Had they won by a big margin, well, everybody would be saying, well, they're on their way, but that might have just papered over a few cracks. I think the narrow win has just shown that, they had a bad one. They escaped with a win.
0: Yep.
1: They're still in the hunt. No matter what happened with the percentage, they still face the same challenge tomorrow night against Frio. So,
0: absolutely.
1: So percentage is not, at this stage of the game, it would have been handy, but I think winning the game was probably more important.
0: I agree.
2: And injury-depleted Port Adelaide, they got a football lesson against the Swans in Sydney.
1: I think the Port supporters, Angela, will be very happy to see the end of August so they can just sort of wind up and go follow the cricket, because that was a pretty disappointing look. You know, I know that Port's been battered with injury. They've lost a lot of players, but... it's been a tough initiation for Josh Carr this year with the number of players that they've lost. The team again goes well for a quarter or a half and then just gets run over. And I think, come the end of the year, get all their players back, get them fit, get them out all away from all these injuries they seem to be picking up, and we'll judge them next year. But very tough being a Port supporter, and tough, I know we'll talk about it in a minute, but... tough following Port in the SAFL as well.
0: Yeah.
1: They're even worse. But, there are some, promising signs, but I just don't think they've got the, people are saying there's a lot of promising players. I don't see the depth there in Port Adelaide at all. Hope I'm wrong, but I think 3 weeks' time the supporters will be having a bit of a cheer that we can go and, you know, do something else in September. So disappointing.
0: Yeah, and Brisbane this time last week, they look to be hitting form just at the right time of year, and dare I say it again, they had a strong win over the Hawks at home.
1: Yeah, Brisbane's a side that can put in an absolute shocker, and you go, what on earth was that about? And then they come back and do a job on the team they're playing the next week. So I just warn people in footy tips, don't judge them too much on the week afterwards, because they respond game after game. If they've had a shocker, they rarely have two or three in a row. And that was a demolition job on Hawthorn, made them look pretty second rate. Yep. I will say the game was at home at Brisbane, and they do play pretty well at home, but they're on track here for 3 weeks.
0: Absolutely. Now we've got two rounds to go until the wild card round kicks off, and there are some big games this weekend as teams try and shore up their positions in the top 10. Now one of those biggest games of the round is going to be the Crows versus Freo tomorrow night in Perth. Now you've touched on this before. If Adelaide can win this, they'll be in line to finish fifth or potentially fourth. But a loss could see them finish as low as seventh, and they'll find themselves having to play in the wild card round. It's a huge game for the Adelaide Football Club.
1: Yeah, and to be honest, this is why I found it a bit strange. If they follow through and rest Tex tomorrow night, can you imagine the pile on at home if they lose for a start and they lose by a margin? Can you just imagine that? The coaching crew will be copping a lot of vitriol. You know, they've got their best forward taken over to Perth and resting. But as you said, he may come in. But look, one thing I will say is that the Crows' record away from home in big games has been much more promising, I would say that word, than playing at home under expectations. So it depends what the weather's like as well. But Freo, on the other hand, will be looking to bounce back after a narrow loss to Melbourne last week. You've got to go for Freo. They just got more firepower, and if they switch on from the start, I think they'll be probably four or five goals too strong. I hope I'm wrong, but I just can't see the Crows getting up.
2: And Port aren't going to be playing finals this year, but they do face a Melbourne side that would be raring to go.
0: I
1: think the big question out of this is what sort of crowd they're going to get, Ange and Kev. It's going to be probably a cold, wet Adelaide Oval. It's a later start, 7:45. Port have got nothing to play for. Melbourne don't draw a lot. I just fear for them. I think Port's only chance is if the weather does come. They can make it a bit of a slog, but you just can't see them maintaining anything. And I hope for them, I hope they give it a shake, but there's nothing much on the end of it. Sorry to sound like a bit of a Debbie Downer, but I don't think Port have got much firepower to sort of be pushing Melbourne, and Melbourne for their top four hopes, this is a game they wouldn't want to lose. So I think Melbourne probably by about five goals.
0: It's going to be a tough gig for Port Adelaide this Saturday night at Adelaide Oval. Are you saying they need to bring out the tarps again, maybe?
1: The tarps? Look, if I mention the tarps, all the one Port supporter probably listening and it'll probably come after me.
0: Never tear up the tarps, I say.
1: All jokes aside, if the Crows are not playing, I hope Port wins. So
0: yeah.
1: I'm one of the very few that in the AFL, not particularly fussed about support winning there, but I think it's a tough. And I like Josh Card, so I like his style. I like the way that he played. And I think he'll be okay given time and given a few more players too.
0: Yeah, absolutely. Gordo, I'll just run through the matches for the rest of the round. So we've got, of course, no Thursday night game tonight, so that does give the women's AFLW a bit of a clear air. But we've got Saturday we've got Richmond versus St Kilda at the MCG. Neither of those sides will play finals. North Melbourne v Geelong at Marble. You think that could be a big win for Geelong. We've got the Q Clash up in Brisbane. Brisbane versus the Gold Coast. And a great game. And in fact, this is the second game at the MCG for the day on Saturday. It's going to be Hawthorn versus Collingwood. That should be a great battle, that one. Then we got Sunday, we've got GWS versus West Coast. We've got the 9th place Western Bulldogs taking on the 10th place Carlton at Marble, so that should be a cracker of a game. And then we've got 18th place Essendon taking on 2nd place Sydney at the MCG. So, good luck to Essendon in that one. Gordo, let's move on to AFLW now. And this weekend is the continuation of round one. And as I just said, there's no men's game scheduled for tonight. So it puts the women's Hawthorn-Melbourne game at centre stage. I read in the Advertiser today that Mark Choco-Williams is Hawthorn's AFLW head of development. His years of football experience is going to be a valuable asset to that club and the women's game.
1: Yeah, for sure. And the thing with Choco, it'd be a trivia question to ask people how many clubs he's been at. He's covered about 8 or 9 AFL clubs, I think, in his time.
0: I think the question should be where hasn't he been?
1: Well, that might be more the point anyway. But Choco is a teacher. He just loves being involved, and if one job dries up, I think he was tied up with Melbourne up until this month. I think he was not renewed. He went for the Hawthorn job just to help out there, and I think he'll have an impact. Choco's a pretty direct sort of person. Whether he can handle the different style of the way the women's game is approached, because he can be a bit direct and with an end side of things, but I think he'll do okay, and I think that game's on. Once we finish here, I'll be tuning in for a bit of a look. So I think Hawthorn and Melbourne are playing at the moment. So no, that should be a very interesting to see how he goes anyway. So it's good to see him still involved. He's 67, I think, and still keen.
2: Excellent. Now, I'll run through the other games for the round. Saturday, we have North Melbourne taking on Geelong. Richmond against Collingwood. Gold Coast are taking on the Western Bulldogs. On Sunday, there's Essendon taking on Brisbane. Adelaide are up against Sydney at Unley Oval. Fremantle versus Port in Perth. And GWS take on West Coast.
0: Should be a great round. This continues, as I said, round one for the season. Only one game for their opening round last week.
1: Yeah, well, I would say one quick one about the Adelaide teams. They've both got new coaches this year.
0: Yep.
1: For years, of course, the Crows had Matthew Clark, and he's now coaching at the Bay. And the Crows have got a guy called Ryan Davis, and Port Adelaide's got Glenn Strawn. Both those guys have come from VFL or AFL, but also VFL playing experience, and also they've been assistants at various AFLW clubs too. So be interesting to see how they go. They're both young guys, and I think they'll go okay.
0: Absolutely, get out to Unley Oval this Sunday if you can to see the Crows take on the Sydney Swans. Now, Gordo, let's now turn our attention to the SANFL, and it's the second to last round of games in that competition as well this weekend. Look, four of the five top places look pretty set, but there is a battle on between West Adelaide and the Crows for that fifth spot. This makes Adelaide's clash against Norwood and Westie's home clash against Glenelg must wins for both teams.
1: Yeah, I was saying to my colleague Andrew Capel last week that I'm really, everybody knows that we're both, Andrew and myself and your good self there, we're all people, but job-wise, we've got our various games to cover. But the West Glenelg game, I'm very concerned from the Bay angle. West Adelaide's just been terrific, and of course they've had a whole string of games at home because of the renovations early in the season when they lost a lot of their own home games, and they're playing home again this week. When they played the Bays earlier on in the year, they only won. I saw the game. And they were so unlucky to lose that game. They lost by 4 points.
0: Yep.
1: Had way more scoring shots than the Bays, and they seemed to match up pretty pretty well. The Crows are looking to bounce back. I had that game at Woodville Oval, Eagles versus the Crows, the Lightning strike game,
0: yes,
1: where the players had to come on. And the Crows were in front for most of the game and just fell away in the second half, which they've done quite a bit this year. The coach is desperate for the Crows to make the finals in the SNFL, and I know the AFL team is desperate for the Sample team to make it because they need those guys still playing while the AFL team's playing. So if you can follow all that, so
0: yeah, absolutely. Yep.
1: I'm worried about the West Glenelg game. The oval is going to be very, very heavy because Richmond Oval also, a lot of people wouldn't be aware, but Richmond Oval hosted the School Sports Association's grand finals of their the college footy and of the school sports they have. And I remember I watched that last night. They had three games on Richmond Oval and the ground looked really, really chopped up.
0: I bet it did.
1: So I think it's going to be heavy. So the Crows, I guess, for those that are hoping

0: Central's games, that he was pretty frustrated with the run of injuries they've had to key players, and that affects the depth where they just didn't have players coming up from the reserves, and the number of narrow loss they had in the sample comp probably again should have beaten the Bays on the weekend. When you think that the bottom team or second bottom team has pushed the top team to a 7-point result and a 4-point result in two games, that just shows they're right around the mark. But I hope that I'm not jinxing coaches, because I had his game and then 3 days later he resigned, and then about 3 weeks ago I had the South Adelaide game, and then 3 days later Jared Wright resigned.
1: There's a pattern there, Gordo. A pattern's emerging.
0: I think I'm the common denominator here.
1: So, I think it might be the last show Ange and I do for Sports Cap at this rate.
0: I think this goes far ranging. Your radio host. Be warned, guys.
1: Hey, now, Gordon, the other matches for round 18 of the SANFL, traditional rivals, Port take on Sturt at Alberton, North Adelaide take on South at Prospect, Central's v the Eagles at Elizabeth, and as we discussed, West Adelaide take on Glenelg, what I like to call now Roadworks Oval, rather than Richmond.
0: Well, you're not wrong. Every time I go to Richmond Oval, there's cranes and there's noises, and I'm thinking, what is going on here? When's this going to end?
1: There's a tunnel going underneath it. There's all sorts of stuff happening.
0: Exactly.
1: Now, Gordo, before we let you go, is there any other news? What else is making news in the SANFL?
0: Well, I guess the Central W finals are starting, but they're on this weekend, so I haven't had a good look at that because obviously the Bays weren't playing, and we won't mention the Bays finished bottom in the SANFLW, but anyway, there's four teams that are battling it out. I guess we'll be looking at, possible McGarry medalists for the last two rounds. So there's a number of guys that are in the hunt there, and a lot have had very good years. So
1: absolutely,
0: I think we'll be watching those with interest. So I'm out to Elizabeth again, just to remind Paul Thomas that he is retiring after the next game. So,
1: you might not get in.
0: Well, you might be thinking, I thought I got rid of, this old guy keeps fronting up every time. It'd be a good round for sure.
1: And I'm looking forward to the McGarry medal night, because I think you're going to hear three votes, L. Hosey, Glenelg Football Club.
0: Well, yes, I read Andrew's Capel's story in the Tiser a while back. For sure, but I think C. Lyons has got a big chance too. Every game I've seen, he stood up for the Bays. But there's a number of other guys from other clubs. Closey from the Eagles, you watch him. Tom Lewis again from Sturt. There's a whole stack of guys that are going to stand up. I would think Nick Rokar from Nord again.
1: Excellent stuff. Good. Gordo, it's always a pleasure having you on the show, and I'm looking forward to having you on again in the very near future. Thanks for all your talk about the AFL, the SANFL, and the AFLW. Enjoy the rest of your evening, and look forward to talking to you again soon.
0: Well, I'm hoping there's an outro song for me. Coming to take me away, ha-ha, or one of those type of songs.
1: I can offer you a farewell sponsorship break is the best I can do, unfortunately.
0: Well, what about the Joe Dolce? Shut up your face.
1: Shut up your face. Get on your Gordo. We'll catch up with you soon.
2: See you later.
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1: Gordon Armstrong talking all things football there. Angela, we're just running a little bit behind schedule, but it's time for a sponsorship break. 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
2: And a big thank you to our station sponsors. We're into well into the last half hour of Sports Cap on your Thursday night here on Coast FM. Ange, we've spoken AFL, we've spoken SNFL, we've spoken AFLW, SNFLW.
3: Yep.
2: And look, I really do enjoy my Adelaide Football League, and it's the business end of the season in that competition as well. So who better than have on the line than Rodney Rocket Georgie? I know he's got a busy night at the Broadview Footy Club tonight, but he has set aside some time to talk to us and talk us through the movers and shakers in the last two rounds of the season. Rocket, welcome to Sports Cap, and thank you for your time.
4: No worries, Kato. You and Andrew, good to be back on again.
2: Good on you, mate. Good on you. Now, with there is only two rounds to go in the Adelaide Football League, and the fight to make the finals or indeed avoid relegation is well and truly on in across the divisions. But before we discuss how each division is shaping up, some of the Adelaide footy grounds resembled swimming pools after last weekend's heavy rains. The Athelstan Footy Club in particular, they had an indoor swimming pool with a feature waterfall. How were some of those grounds holding up after all that?
4: Well, I saw some photos during the week, and our opponent this week, Modbury, their ground looked pretty well underwater. I know that we had a... By the end of Sunday, we had a river at our ground stretching from the one goalpost at the northern end all the way around to the Steve Winnell Pavilion and towards the goalpost at the other end. And it was deep enough that after our girls finished taking care of Edwardstown last week, our under-16 girls decided to go swimming in the river.
2: The Broadview River.
4: Made the pictures on the ABC. So, There was a fair bit of water here. The council were pumping it out over a couple of days, and one of the guys I was talking to here reckons they pumped out close to 20,000 litres of water.
2: Wow.
3: Ooh.
2: Yeah, no, there were some heavy rains there, and there was also photos in the Advertiser of the under-15 kids out of Athelstan having to mop up the change rooms, and they were ankle-deep in water. So.
4: I haven't seen one like that for a while, but no, that wasn't a good look.
2: No. Anyway, so let's hope they dry out ready for the last couple of rounds of footy, because there's a lot going on, Rocket, in the Adelaide Footy League. We're going to run through Division 1 through to 7, and you can give us an update on who's going to be in the mix for finals and minor premierships and who's going to be maybe playing in another division next year. So we'll start with Divi 1. Port Districts haven't quite secured the minor premiership yet, as Salisbury North are only 1 point behind them. The top five looks set, though, with St Peter's, and at the bottom of the table, St Peter's and Paynham Norwood Union. They're probably heading to Division 2 next year.
4: Yeah, so it's going to be a very interesting last couple of rounds in Division 1, and basically anywhere from 5 through to 1, the positions could all totally swap around. And we look at this weekend, Port Districts travel to Glenunga, who really put their season together in the last 4 to 5 rounds. They've come on really strong. At one point, they were looking as a possible relegation side, but they've really lifted their game. They're sitting in fourth place and 1 point out of third place behind Golden Grove, and their percentage is very good as well. So Port Districts have really played some good footy in the last few weeks as well. They've sort of come up the table as well. So they travel to Glenunga, which would be a hard game out there. Salisbury North head down to Sacred Heart. So Sacred Heart still need to win to avoid the relegation, and Salisbury North will definitely be fighting to make sure they get either the minor premiership or a home qualifying final. But when we look at the following week, Salisbury North travel to Ross Trevor, and Port Districts are home to Sacred Heart, so still can go either way. And Golden Grove right in the mix, because this week they have Paynham at home.
2: Okay,
4: so
2: wow.
4: It could really boost their percentage and really get amongst it if the top two struggle a bit. And then they travel to Athelstan for the last round of the year. So it's hard to pick. Anywhere between 1 and 5, it could go anywhere. This week will determine a lot where clubs will finish in round 18 for the beginning of the finals. But yeah, round 17, that every side got to win to make sure they stay where they are.
2: Yeah.
3: Mm. Now, we're Division 2, Henley can wrap up the minor premiership with a win over second-placed Prince Alfred this weekend. But things are tight from 4th to 7th, making the last two rounds pretty interesting. Unley and Westminster will play in Division 3 next year.
4: Yeah, that's pretty much a certainty with the difference in the points and what they've got there. But, yeah, Henley and Prince Alfred, look, Henley's doing everything right. They've had some very, very strong last quarters in the last couple of weeks. I think it was the Modbury they were playing last week. It was pretty dead level going into the last quarter. Then Henley just unleashed with a very strong, I think it was either a 5 or 6 goal last quarter. They did that a couple of weeks ago against Flinders Park as well, which you'd expect good sides to do. Prince Alfred, they're a bit hard to fathom where they are at sometimes. They look really good, but both times they've struggled against Flinders Park this year. Flinders Park got them in the first round, and they just got over Flinders Park by 3 points last week towards the end of the game, so it's extremely tight. Goodwood Saints have come on strong. Brighton had the hiccup last week, losing to Goodwood Saints. And our boys, well, we knocked the Old Ignatians out of five last week, and we sort of jumped up from fifth up to third. And a couple of weeks ago, we were sitting sixth. So any side can win there. I think the top two positions is definitely still open between us and Prince Alfred. That can still go either way. But one loss, and we could find ourselves sitting there back down fifth or even dropping out. It's that tight.
2: Yeah, wow. Okay. Well, that's going to be a big couple of weekends of footy in Divvy 2. Look, Div 3, Seton Ramblers, they're going to finish top, and the top five does look pretty set, but there is a battle for second to fourth place within that division with Walkerville, Foss Candon and North Haven all on the 22 points. At the other end of the table, Adelaide Uni haven't won a game all year and they will be relegated, but Lockleys are in a fight to avoid joining them.
4: Yes, this is going to be a very, very good weekend for footy, and we've got the Seton Ramblers heading to Foss Candon at Camden Oval, so I imagine that will be fairly heavy underfoot down there. Walkerville are at home to Flinders, to Adelaide University. So I drove past Walkerville Oval tonight, not looking too bad, but not much grass on it.
2: Yep.
4: Edwardstown at home to Pembroke, so a little bit of Lockleys will be hoping that Pembroke lose to try and help them get out of the relegation zone. But and Kilburn travel down to North Haven, which will be very open, wide oval down there. So it's still very much up for grabs in that competition, and I think it's another one of what happens this weekend will sort of, that'll go a long way to the bearing of where teams will play for the finals. And you can see that Walkerville, Foss Cameron, North Haven, they're all on 11 and 5 in their percentage. North Haven's at 52 and Walkerville's at 57, but finishing second gets you a home qualifying final, so I think all sides will be wanting to that. That way you get the double chance, especially this time of year. There won't be high-scoring games with the way the grounds are, so a win this week and put some right in the box seat. They're looking at a home final in 2 weeks' time.
3: And Division 4, now this looks like a really competitive division. Hectorville is on top, but only 1 point ahead of second place Scotch, and only 1 point separates third place Marion and fourth place CBC. Hope Valley looks likely to finish fifth with Colonelite Gardens and Pulteney heading down a division next year.
4: Yes, it's definitely Colonelite and Pulteney heading down to Division 5. Hectorville has had a very good season, 13 wins, 2 losses and a draw, and Scott half a point behind them with the 13 wins, but the 3 losses. And Marion's done well. CBC's been a bit of a surprise packet this year. They sort of struggled since they won the premiership a couple of years ago. It's sort of gone down again. But Hope Valley, they'll be looking to secure their place in Division 4 and in the finals. And then you look at it's a matter of Jeffscroft, Mitcham and Morphettville Park just playing out the season and going from there. But I think Scotch, there's the unusual position for Scotch to be in. They're not sort of one of those teams you normally see up at the pointy end of the table. Normally in Div 5, yes, you would, but Div 3 and Div 2, they sort of struggle a bit.
2: Yeah.
4: But I think it will be a very good final series. It's shaping up very well. And you've got some good sides there who definitely can play some good football on their day.
2: Absolutely. That's an exciting division, that Div 4. Now, in Div 5, I'm tipping Paraka are going to win the minor premiership. And the top five does look pretty set as long as Woody South can hold on to that fifth spot. The battle is at the bottom of the ladder with 8th place Fitzroy and 9th place St Paul's both trying to avoid that second relegation spot. Unfortunately, Portland are going to finish last, having yet to win a game this season.
4: Yeah, well, St Paul's are home this week to Greenacres.
2: Yep.
4: So they'll be looking there. They could struggle with that one there because I know Greenacres are pretty strong at the moment there. And you look at Fitzroy, well, they're heading off to Salisbury. Now, Salisbury is sitting fourth, so Salisbury will want to win to make sure they have a chance at the double chance. With Smosh West Lakes, they're just that one game in front of them, and Smosh West Lakes are heading out to Eastern Park, and that's never an easy game out at Eastern Park, and with Eastern Park still having that slight chance mathematically, if Woodville South falter in the last two games. So it's definitely on for all out there. But, yeah, I'd say Paraka are playing good football out there at the moment. And with a record of 15-1, they deserve top spot there.
3: Division 6, former Div 1 Premier's Gazer will finish top, and the top five looks pretty well set. There are only 9 teams in this league, so how many will be relegated? I understand Ingle Farm are winners for the year in 9th spot.
4: I'm not quite sure how it quite works with a 9-team comp. I know Division 7 is also is an 8-team comp, so it might be a case of one up, one down, or it might be two up, two down. Not 100% sure how the league works that when you have an odd division like that above you. But looking at the games this week with the ladder position, you've got Gazer on top and Elizabeth right behind them there. Like, Gazer actually head out to Elizabeth this week. So I think that'll be a very, very good game, and it'll give us an indication if Gazer are really the favourites for the flag, or Elizabeth got a few more tricks up their sleeve that they can take them on. Now, the interesting one is that Blackfriars and Parra Hills still have a bye yet.
2: Oh, okay.
4: So Houghton District are sort of sniffing around the mark. They're one game behind both sides, but Houghton had both of its byes, and Blackfriars and Parra Hills are still yet to have a week off. So it could be quite interesting there with those games. And I'm just looking at the fixture this week. Parra Hills have the week off this week, and then it would be Blackfriars the week after. So Blackfriars will be hoping that Parra Hills and Houghton lose this week to sort of try and shore up their top three position and the double chance.
2: So has Div 6 been a 9-team comp all season, or did someone drop out during the year?
4: I think it may have been a 9-team comp all season.
2: Okay.
4: I think Div 7 might have been the odd one out. Might have been the odd one last year, so I'm not quite sure. As I said, on the promotion relegations with the odd number of teams there, I think it may be a little bit more at the league's discretion and how the teams are actually travelling, whether they're confident that they're capable of playing in the higher grade.
2: Yeah, okay. So now, Rocket, in Div 7, Adelaide Lutheran have only dropped one game for the year, so they were head and shoulders above the rest. There are only 8 teams in this competition, so is that a top five?
4: That is a final four.
2: Final four, okay.
4: So their last round this week, I believe.
2: Yep.
4: I think they'll all finish up this week I'm just double checking the fixture listing here. Yes, they do play next week. A couple of others, so Brahma Lodge and Smithfield have the bye next week.
2: Yep.
4: And this week we have nobody has a bye this week, so they're all playing. But yeah, a couple of sides will have a bye next week. But Smithfield, they get the wooden spoon for, as you say, the worst A grade side in the competition this year, which is the bottom division. And they sort of got themselves into a bit of trouble this week with, as you probably would have seen on the video going around, a couple of their players retired in their reserves in their B grade side. to have a little bit of a altercation in the middle of the field.
2: Oh, really? Okay. Yeah, it's never good when a club goes down that road, and good. And look, it's not a good honour to be the bottom club in Division 7, because you must have a fair set of shoulders, because you are holding up the entire seven divisions of the competition. I guess the only positive aspect is you can't go down any further, I guess. So
4: it's but they've well and truly got that one, with that being four games behind seventh place Flinders University. So it's been a hard season for them.
2: Absolutely. Rocket, that's a fantastic overview of seven divisions of football. We always enjoy having you on. Mate, before we let you go, it's interesting to see Adelaide University. So they've always been like a Div 1 club and always sort of been around one of the stronger clubs in Adelaide Football League. But to see them bottom of Division 3 without a win... gee whiz, something's going on out there at Adelaide Uni.
4: Yeah, well, Adelaide Uni, as we all know, had the longest reign in Division 1 from when the league began in 1911 up until 2006. And they got relegated at the end of 2007, and they've sort of floated between Div 1 and Div 2, sort of up and down a little bit. Div 3 is very, very different ground for them. Mm. Last time Adelaide Uni was in Div 3, that was their third and fourth team back in the 80s.
2: Yeah, wow.
4: So that sort of really going sliding down and not win a game, that's really, really hard. And it's not something that a lot of us guys have been around in the league a long time and have actually seen. And when you look at it, they've only scored 842 points for the year, and that's not a high-scoring offense. And when you look at it, that's they're averaging only, just over 8.5 goals a game.
2: Yeah, no, not
4: good. That's a real struggle. It's going to be unusual ground for them going in Div 4. And unfortunately for us, the guys, Broadies, we always had a very strong rivalry with Union. It's the only trophy that we don't have in our cabinet is the Centenary Shield between the two clubs.
2: Okay.
4: It's the only one we don't have against all the clubs we play against. That's the only one we don't have.
2: Well, I'd put out a challenge for them now, Rocket, because there's a good chance you could probably get it back.
4: Yeah, I think it's going to take a while, though.
2: Mate, it's a pleasure having you on. Before we let you go, what else is making news in the Adelaide Footy League?
4: Well, it's a big news for our club this week. We secured the Gina Dutsky Division 1 women's medal. Amy Jones pulled 21 points, and that was a big night here at the club watching the live stream. And I think the girls went off when they realised that with one game to go, she had the medal, because it was a big night. So they're sort of trying to get back down onto the level playing, because they both, the R, A and B grade sides, have got preliminary finals this week. So I think the only other news this week is coming out of the AFL with its diversity policy. I think that proved to be a very contentious one. I think I might leave that one alone for the time being for the higher powers to work with.
2: Yes. That involves Westminster, doesn't it?
4: That's correct. Yeah. So I think I'll leave that one alone for the time being.
2: Okay. That's always a difficult subject to broach. So hopefully the parties can work out what is best for the sport and the player in question as well. So Rocket, good on you, mate. Good luck. Good luck to your Broadview Footy Club for the rest of the season. They're definitely playing finals. Once again, mate, thanks for coming on to SportsCap and telling us everything that's going on in the Adelaide Footy League. And we'll definitely catch up with you again soon, if not talking about the Adelaide Footy League, but probably talking about NFL from America as well.
4: Yes, NFL season starts very shortly. Training camps are underway, and college football is not too far away again. So I'm heading over there again and get to see my team play four times. So I'm pretty wrapped with that.
2: Good on you, mate. I can hear the excitement in your voice. Good on you, mate. Enjoy the rest of your evening, and thanks for your time.
4: No worries, Kev. Bonanza, thank you very much.
3: Thank you. See ya.
2: Rodney George there, talking all things Adelaide Footy League. It's amazing that generally when our guests come on, you know, they're talking about one league of football. So Rocket comes on and talks about seven different leagues.
3: That's a lot
2: of teams to be have your head across that.
3: Yep.
2: So, Ange, we've got about three to 4 minutes to go before we're going to cross over to Studio One to Malkin Hill for Thursday Deluxe. But let's have another quick musical interlude, because they've been quite popular throughout the show tonight. I'm not sure what it's going to be. I'm going to push this button here. 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

0: Well, I think that's just about enough of John Stevens. What do you think? Noise works there?
1: Good selections of songs tonight, though, Kev, I must admit.
0: Not too bad.
1: Not too bad at all.
0: Would you believe they've all come off of one CD as well, which...
1: yeah, you're showing me. Not bad at all.
0: Pick up for $5 at a market somewhere. So, and we're about to cross to Malcolm Hill for Thursday Deluxe. Big thank you to you for joining me on the show tonight. It's been a great 2 hours talking sports. Big thank you to David Hazer. He came on to talk all things cricket. We had Gordon Armstrong. He gave us a good cap of everything that's going on in the world of football. And we just had Rod George, of course, talking everything about the Adelaide Footy League. It's Ben and David are going to be in the hot seat next week for Sports Cap. Mm-hmm. But right now, let's go over to Studio One, where Malcolm Hill has been patiently waiting.
2: Thanks, Kev. Thanks, Ange. Once again, a very informative program, and I do like what you've done with your hair this week, Kev. It looks very, very good. You've been down the bowling alley again, haven't you? Yes. It's nice to know who's going to be in next week, but look forward to seeing you guys back in the studio again.
0: Enjoy your show, mate.
2: Thank you. Right now, it is time for Thursday Deluxe, and I'm going to kick off the show tonight with a little track by Nick Lowe and his cowboy outfit, and this is I Knew the Bride. I Knew the Bride.

It sure is, and that's the Detonators with Second in Charge. And before that, Southern Culture on the Skids with 69 El Camino, and of course, the Stray Cats with Rockin' All Over the Place. Okay, 8:14 on 88.7 Adelaide's Coast FM. This is Thursday Deluxe. I'm Malcolm Hill, taking you through till 10. But right now, here's a bit of the Jime with Never Kissed a Girl Like You.

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And there we have Gator Bait with Parramatta Hot Rod Man, Tennessee Slim with Tennessee Boogie, and the Sabre Jets with Long Black Stockings. Okay, 8:28 on 88.7 Adelaide's Coast FM. Now, Grant, you're probably doing your paperwork, so here's a bit of Daddy Cool that you may enjoy. Hi, Honey Ho.

And that was George Thumper Jones with Rocket. Sonny West before that was Sweet Rockin' Baby and Billy Brown, Flip Out. Of course, Jim Flaherty's Caravan with Real Gone Daddy. It's 8:41 and 88.7 Adelaide's Coast FM. Here's a bit of the Barnstormers, 25 to Life.

0: How can you get your Fridays off to a bright start? By listening to me, Pamela, from 6am on the Friday Breakfast Show. 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

Robert Gordon there with Black Slacks, and before that, Adelaide's Own Satellites with Hoi Hoi, and Doug Mulray with, yeah, Werewolf. That's a great version of that song. Better than the Flat Trackers, that's for sure. And, yeah, Lewis King wrote that one. Doesn't do it very often, but he does a good job of it as well. Okay, it's 8:54 and 88.7 Adelaide's Coast FM. And this is Thursday Deluxe, and I'm going to slow it down a little bit now. Here's a bit of Red Rivers with Digging My Own Grave.

0: I can feel so cheap tonight.
1: Oh, yeah. There's the Frantic Flat Tops with Feeling Cheap. Kieran McDonald, She Thinks of Him. Johnny Burnett with Baby Doll Blue Eyes. And, of course, Red Rivers to start it with Digger My Own Grave. Well, it's 9.03 on 88.7 Adelaide's Coast FM. Bob's bits are coming up now. I hope you're listening, mate. It should be warmer up there in Redcliffe than what it is here in Adelaide. Here's a bit of the Go-Getters, Summertime.

Now we have the Rockin' Wranglers with Dig That Ford, Ronnie Dawson, Roadhouse Rock, and of course the Go-Getters with Summertime, the old Gershwin tune. Okay, it's 12 minutes past the hour of 9 at 88.7. It's time for me to annoy Trev, and I hope he's still got his hot cup of cocoa and his marshmallow melted in there, because we're starting off tonight with a little bit of Julia Lee with That's What I Like.

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There you go, Trev. Lewis King with Fangin. A bit of culture there with Eartha Kitt, Atlanta Blues. And, of course, Julia Lee, That's What I Like. And who says this show hasn't got any culture? It's got more culture than a bowl of yogurt, I'm telling you. Okay, now, coming up for Talkin' Tony. He said he wanted to hear an Irish band, and there's a few other tracks here he'll probably like as well. So here's the Sabre Jets with Cindy Ray.

There we have the Road Races with No Fool. Danny and Danny Dean and the Home Wreckers with Flea Brain. Wes and the Sonic Aces with Jittery Baby. Johnny Powers, me and my rhythm guitar, and of course the Sabre Jets up the front with Cindy Ray. So there you go, Tony. I hope you didn't spill your whiskey. What do we got now? 9:35 coming up in 25 minutes. We have For Those About to Rock with Lisa taking you right through until midnight. So stay tuned for that. Right now, here's a bit of, well, these guys up in the Northern Territory will be enjoying this. Jack Kitchen, Hot Rod Boogie.

0: 1980s. Bands from Adelaide and the suburbs were again getting noticed nationally. 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

Pat Capocci there with Call of the Wild. Before that, Ray Campy and his Rockabilly Rebels with Rockabilly Rebel and Wild Roosters with Rockabilly. Okay, it's 9:48 as we rapidly head towards 10. Here's a bit of the Villainettes for you now with Set You on Fire.

And there we have the Voodoo Swamp, that is, with Gothic Girl Boogie. Okay, well, it's nearly time for me to get out of here. Lisa's going to take you right through until midnight with For Those About to Rock. Thanks for the phone calls. Thanks for supporting Community Radio. So I'm going out with the Cold Blue Rebels, Pumpkin King. Cheers.

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1: Looking at the weather for the next 3 days, Friday the 14th of August brings a 90% chance of rain and a top of 16 and an overnight low of 10. Saturday and Sunday will be a little bit cooler with 15 degrees and a high chance of rain for Saturday and a partly cloudy Sunday. Right now in Adelaide, South Australia, the temperature is 13 degrees. Welcome to For Those About to Rock. My name is Lisa, and for the next 2 hours, you'll be headbanging with me on 88.7 Adelaide's Coast FM. And a massive thank you to Malcolm Hill for the past 2 hours of deluxe music. He always puts on a great show, doesn't he? And we are very lucky to have the best presenters here on 88.7, as I'm sure you'd agree. And Malcolm will be back next week to do it all over again for you from 8 p.m. For now, you're stuck with me, Lisa C. I've got an explosive show lined up for you, so be sure to stick around. And of course, the number to call if you'd like to make your hard rock or heavy metal request is 8371 1000. Well, let's get straight into it. I've got some Led Zeppelin to kick off the show tonight, so turn the volume up and let loose with For Those About to Rock. 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

takes a part of me. Something lost and never seen.

Chair with Tomorrow, and before that I played you some Korn with Freak on a Leash, and opened the show with Led Zeppelin, Good Times, Bad Times, and it certainly is Good Times, Bad Times, and we're having a great time here in Studio 2 at Coast FM, and shout outs to Rob from Brisbane and Chris from Maylands, who've called in already to make requests, and I'll be playing them a little bit later in the show, but for now, here's some AC/DC.

0: Yeah, she was a foxy lady, according to Jimi Hendrix. And before that, I played you some Alice in Chains with Man in the Box and Dirty Deeds Done Dirt Cheap by AC/DC, of course. 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

0: That was Black Sabbath, of course, with Dio on vocals and the Sign of the Southern Cross. And before that, I played you. Guns N' Roses with My Michelle from their Appetite for Destruction album in 1988. And shout-outs to my mum and Dave from Morphett Vale. And I've got a few requests I'm going to play coming up in just a moment. Mum would like to hear some Skyhooks, Women in Uniform, and Dave would like to hear Faith No More with Epic. And so those songs will be coming up now. And also Rob from Brisbane would like to hear Loverboy Working for the Weekend. So here we go. Mum, yours is first.
1: In cadence. 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

awesome. One of my favourite songs ever there with Toxicity, System of a Down, from their 2001 album of the same name, Toxicity. And before that, I played you Faith No More, Epic, for Dave out there in Morphett Vale, and some Lover Boy, Working for the Weekend, that one going out to Rob in Brisbane. And my mum requested the Skyhooks with Women in Uniform. And Chris from Maylands has got me stumped tonight. He's giving me some songs that I just can't find. But Chris, I will have something for you coming up. I'm trying to find something obscure on side B of an album. Hopefully something that you might not know. I doubt it though. Coming up now, some Soulfly. You're on Coast FM. Tribe.

I tell you this, I don't know what's gonna happen, man, but I wanna have my kicks before the whole shithouse goes up in flames. All right. All right.

from their Dehumanizer album in 1992. That was Master of Insanity by Black Sabbath, of course. And before that, I played you some Green Day with Basket Case and a little bit of Soulfly with The Tribe. And shout-outs to Shane from Elizabeth and to my sister Marie. We've got a couple of requests for my sister coming up in next, and then something for Shane, some Gary Moore. So stick around. You're on Coast FM with Lisa.

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7: 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My name is Lisa, and this is For Those About to Rock. And this next song is for Chris from Maylands. He had me stumped, but I'm able to play something that he requested tonight. So here you go, Chris. This one's just for you, mate.

brothers who fight by my

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Hey, you heard some typo negative there with I Don't Want to Be Me. And I can't believe it's almost midnight and our 2 hours together is almost up already. But not to worry, the music continues here on 88.7 with Josie the Moonlight Lady. She will no doubt be playing some great songs on her program until 3 a.m. And thanks for tuning in too for those about to rock this evening. And a big cheers to those of you who took the time to call in with a request. It's very much appreciated. Until next Thursday at 10 p.m, keep rocking with the volume up and make sure your dial stays locked into 88.7 Adelaide's Coast FM. I'm Lisa C and I'll catch you next week for another 2 hours of the heavy stuff on for those about to rock. Enjoy your weekend, take care and ciao for now. I'll leave you with some Alter Bridge, Addicted to Pain.

hours with a high of 17. For tomorrow, Saturday, cloudy day, maximum of 17 again, and an overnight low of 9. And for Sunday, another partly cloudy day, and it's another 17 degrees, so we've got some nice weather coming up in the next few days. Current temperature here in Adelaide is a mild 13 degrees. Good morning. 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

big thank you to Lisa for the past 2 hours of some great music, going solo there tonight. For those about to rock, we'll be back next Thursday from 10 p.m. to midnight.

It's now 3 minutes past midnight. The studio phone number is 8371 1000 and you can give me a call while the music is playing. So let's now start the program off with Elvis.

All you gotta do, honey, is kinda stand in one spot. Wiggle around just a little bit. That's what you got. Yeah. Now let's go one time. Hey!

Buddy Holly and the Crickets with Oh Boy. Nicknamed the Killer and described as rock and roll's first great wild man, Jerry Lee Lewis, and that track was called Whole Lot of Shakin' Goin' On, and also some great piano work there. And I started off the program with my usual and favourite artist, Elvis Presley, with Burning Love. It is now 11 minutes past midnight, 88.7, Adelaide's Coast FM. And this is Josie with Moonlight Lady, taking you through to 3 a.m. So let's have a listen now to Chubby Checker.

88.7 Adelaide's Coast FM. The Beatles with Ticket to Ride. The Throb, a rhythm and R&B-based garage band out of Sydney. The Fortune Teller and Chubby Checker, Lottie Lowe. And that was a song written about his wife, who was a Dutch model, beauty queen and Miss World, Catharina Lodders. Coming up now, we have Ichiku Park.

0: 88.7 Adelaide's Coast FM. And that was the great sound there of the Mavericks with Raoul Mallow on lead there. Back after this break.
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5: 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I love

Shaken Stevens with Oh Julie. On the Border album from the Eagles with their number one hit, Best of My Love. We had Tina Arena's version of Windmills of Your Mind, and that was covered by several artists, and the original being that of Michael Legrand in 1954. And first up there was Suzy Quatro with Chris Norman. And this song almost didn't get recorded. It was Susie's son that actually convinced her. As it turns out, it was her only top 40 hit, and it peaked at number 4. Coming up now after this, we have some messages.

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0: 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This is Josie with Moonlight Lady. We just heard from Blondie, aka Deborah Harry, Heart of Glass, Bee Gees with Jive Talkin' from 1975, and John Farnham there with Running for Love. And first up in that set, we had Chris Rea with Freeway from his On the Beach album.
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The time is 6 minutes past one and current temperature is 13 degrees. And that was Helmut Lottie out of Belgium along with Claire Teal, and that song was called L-O-V-E, Love. Neil Sedaka before that, Calendar Girl, and sadly he passed away earlier this year, aged 87. His music will continue to live on for generations.

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And that was the delightful sounds there of Brenda Lee, I Wanna Be Wanted. She was 15 years old when she sang that song and started off her career at age 11. We had Kylie Minogue with Tears on My Pillow, and that got to number one in the UK singles chart. And first up out of Canada, K.D. Lang with the gorgeous song Miss Chatelaine.

0: 25 minutes past 1 a.m. and currently 13 degrees. You are tuned in to 88.7 Adelaide's Coast FM. That was Leo Sayer with Moonlighting from 1975. Before that, we had Gloria Estefan out of Cuba with Cherche La Femme. And coming up after this break, we have ABBA with Why Did It Have to Be Me? And a big shout out to James from North Haven. And thank you for your call, James.
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Now, we had two great Aussie artists there, and that first one there was out of Sydney, Melinda Schneider, with her version of Blue Bayou. We had Delta Goodrin with a song called Be Strong, and it was one of her lesser-known tracks, and sadly it did not chart on any official music charts. And that came from her album Mistaken Identity. And top of the set we had Stevie Wonder and Paul McCartney with Ebony and Ivory. Coming up after these messages, we will have Stevie Wonder, Elton John with The North.

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Time is 4 minutes to two. We just heard from Bonnie Tyler, It's a Heartache, from 1977. And before that, the Manfreds, Fox on the Run.

0: 88.7 Adelaide's Coast FM. That was The Mamas and the Papas with I Saw Her Again. Apparently that song was intentionally written in an attempt to capture the sound of the Beatles. Can you recognise that?
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1: 88.7 Adelaide's Coast FM. You're with Josie for the next 55 minutes till 3 a.m. That was Bill Haley and his Comets with Mambo Rock from 1949. And they were considered the forefront of rock and roll. And we also heard from Out of Adelaide, the Masters Apprentices. And they were originally formed as the Mustangs. And the song was called Living in a Child's Dream.

88.7 Adelaide's Coast FM. It's now 2:14 and we're still sitting on a comfortable 13 degrees. That was Deborah Byrne out of Melbourne, a former Young Talent Time star and Queen of Pop, and a beautiful voice with that song called So Soon. We had Bobby V, American teen idol from the early 60s, One Last Kiss. And first up there was The Diamonds from the late 50s, Little Darlin'.

88.7 Adelaide's Coast FM. You're with Josie, Moonlight Lady. Now, we just heard from Brian Davies, Dream Girl. Wanda Jackson with her version, Let's Have a Party. And this song was first recorded by Elvis Presley. Before that was the American soul group out of Cincinnati, the Isley Brothers with Do the Twist.

0: 88.7 Adelaide's Coast FM. And that was Adelaide's own Becky Cole with Keep On Rockin' from her second album, Wild at Heart. Back after these messages.
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28 minutes to 3, and it's 13 degrees. 88.7 Adelaide's Coast FM. Jigsaw with Yellow River. And we had teen idol Brian Hyland with Gypsy Woman. And that song peaked at number 3. Coming up now, we have The Bachelors with I Wouldn't Trade You for the World.

88.7 Adelaide's Coast FM. Tonight's the night from Rod Stewart. And he began his career in 1962 at age 17. And he took up busking with his harmonica to start off his musical career. So how about that? We had In Excess, Beautiful Girl. And this song was composed by the founding member, backing vocalist and lead guitarist and keyboard player Andrew Farris.

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4: 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Before the break there, we had Alan Jackson with Chattahoochee, and he has performed. That became a number one country song, and that helped him sell its albums over 6 million copies. It is now coming close to finishing up my show. Kathy and Ebi are here in the studio getting ready to start the program. The Beat Goes On at 3 o'clock. I will be handing over at that time, so it's almost time for me to finish up. I hope you've enjoyed the playlist I've put together for you, 88.7 Adelaide's Coast FM. And thank you for your company this morning, and also to the callers and our wonderful sponsors who keep us live and local 24 hours a day, 7 days a week, and to you, the listener. This is Josie Moonlight Lady, and I'll be signing off shortly, and in 2 weeks' time I'll be back with my regular program. But also next week I'll be coming in on one of the evenings to do a fill-in. So until then, we will talk and hope you enjoy the music, and I'll keep playing some more tracks for now.
5: Bill walked me to my door last night, and he said, "Before I go, there's something about our love affair that I have a right to know." I said, "Let's not stand out here like this. What would the neighbors think? Why don't we just step inside and I'll fix us both a drink?"

William's hands were shaking as he took his glass of wine. And I could see we both felt the same. And when his eyes met mine, I said, who we love and why we love, it's hard to understand. So let's just sit here on the couch and face this.

you know what she said. She doesn't want to see your face, and she wishes you were dead. Now I know we both love her, and I guess we always will. But you're gonna have to find another, 'cause she's

This is 88.7 Adelaide's Coast FM, and that was The Champs with Tequila, a Latin-inspired instrumental. We had The Beach Boys with Kokomo, and that song was specifically written for the movie Cocktail. We also heard from Cash Backman with My Girl Bill, who is a German-born Australian. Coming up now, we have Kathy and Ebi. And please stay tuned because they have a fabulous playlist. Here's my instrumental to take me up to 3 o'clock.

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1: Good morning. The time is 3 a.m. Temperature in Adelaide at the moment is 13 degrees. And we're going for a light shower or two today. I think the minimum's supposed to go down to 9 degrees, but I don't think it's got anywhere near that. But anyway, we've got a maximum of 17. Saturday and Sunday look absolutely wonderful. Both 17 degrees, cloudy, partly cloudy, but no rain in sight, thank goodness.
2: If you believe that, I've got a bridge to sell you. I'm sure it will rain at some stage.
1: Oh, look, it may be a little bit misty. Look, we've had our cup of coffee and we're raring to go.
2: Raring to go. And big thank you to Josie for entertaining us for the last 3 hours. Actually, they'll find that one the hardest gig of all is between midnight and 3. So what you're doing there is a great job.
1: Cheers to you, Josie. Mm. You've done a great job. Yep. Anyway, look, we've got a fantastic lineup of music for you tonight. I hope you enjoy it.
2: Yep, and don't forget, our phone line's open, 8371 1000, if you want to have a bit of a chat. So what have we got coming up?
1: Oh, first up, we've got Harry Nilsson with Gotta Get Up.
2: We are up.
1: We are up.
2: Anyway, let's keep going.

0: And that's three doors down with It's Not My Time. Now, I wonder where they get their band names from.
1: Three doors down. Well, obviously they didn't live in the house where they thought they did.
0: Yeah, all I can remember is we're up in Kings Canyon and the travelling companion we had with us asked us where the kitchen was, and I said, three doors down, and laughed, and he had no idea what I was laughing about, so he'd obviously never heard of the group.
1: Exactly, and before that we had Default with One Late Night, and I think that's what we're doing at the moment.
0: We are, and we started with Harry Nilsson's Gotta Get Up, and we did. Look, we've got a lot of music for you. This is 88.7 Adelaide's Coast FM. Evie and Kathy filling in on The Beat Goes On.

0: And that was Chocolate Starfish with four-letter words, and we won't ask where their name come from because I think we all know.
1: But I think you told us last time as well. And before that, we had the Angels, and they were Caught in the Night. I think we've been caught in the night as well.
0: Look, we're enjoying being caught in the night tonight. And we started off with Billy Joel, We Didn't Start the Fire.
1: I know we didn't start the fire, but we've got to better put it out.
0: Oh, look, we're keeping nice and warm in the studio here. The outside, it's 13 degrees, so but it's not that cold out there, It's quite temperate.
1: Yep. Anyway, we're going to be back with Cole Chisel after these few words.
0: Yes. Black Majesty.
1: Oh, that is a brilliant version of the John English song.
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0: that's a group called Chaos Divine with their version of Africa. That's a Toto.
1: Mm. Yep. And before that one, we had Cold Chisel's classic with Bow River.
0: Ah, that's a good one. And we started off with Black Magic and Six Ribbons.
1: Black Majesty.
0: What am I saying?
1: Black Magic. Because it's dark.
0: I've got Santana on my mind. 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It's Evie and Kathy filling in on The Beat Goes On.
1: Yep.
0: And we have got lots of great music for you. Thank you to James for ringing in before, and he's enjoying the music because he's awake.
1: Well,
0: I hope there's a lot of people awake and listening.
1: Yep, and all of those people out there who are actually at work, good morning to you, and hopefully your work day's nearly finished.
0: And if you're getting ready to get up off to somewhere interstate, good morning to you as well.
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0: And you're listening to 88.7 Adelaide's Coast FM. It's Kathy and Eby here this morning for The Beat Goes On. That track we just played was Foreigner with Head Games.
1: And before that we had Black Sabbath, and they were Looking for Today. Well, I don't know what time we're going to see today.
0: look, I think sun rises around about 7-ish.
1: Somewhere around there.
0: So we'll see it then, but we may not. We may be in bed by then.
1: I hope so.
0: Okay, we started this bracket off with the Hoodoo Gurus with A Place in the Sun, and I think today is going to be one of those days when we've got a little bit of a place in the sun.
1: Mm-hmm. So now coming up, we have Jimmy Barnes.

That's great. I love that color vibe. That's good. That's good. Yeah.

0: and that's an oldie but a goodie, with Steve Earle and Copperhead Road.
1: That's right. And before that, we had Midnight Oil, and they were Blue Sky Mining.
0: Oh, that great protest songs that they had, absolutely, weren't they? With fantastic.
1: Actually, the one line I like out of that, nothing's more precious than a hole in the ground.
0: Exactly. look, we started this off with Jimmy Barnes and Do You Love Me? And that was an old track from who? Can you remember
1: the Contours originally?
0: Yeah.
1: So it was written for the Temptations, but the Temptations couldn't be found to actually record it.
0: They weren't tempted.
1: So therefore the Contours did it. And then after that, it was actually also released by Brian Paul and the Tremolos and also Dave Clark Five.
0: All right. So Jimmy Barnes took it on. He did a damn good job of that.
1: I think so.
0: Yeah. Okay, coming up now, we've got John English.
1: On Adelaide's Coast FM, and the time is 7 minutes past four.

0: And that was Jethro Tull with Life is a Long Song.
1: I don't know. It depends on how long you live, I suppose.
0: It does. Oh, well, yes and no. Yeah, and look, he's very distinctive with his weird tights and flute.
1: Yes, but...
0: I've got to love Ian.
1: He put out a lot of very good music.
0: He did.
1: And before that, we had the Black Sorrow, Small Changes.
0: And I think we're a little bit late with John English's because it wasn't minutes to midnight. It was minutes past 4 a.m.
1: It is 19 minutes past it's 4 a.m.
0: In fact, it certainly is. And you're listening to the...
1: Beat goes on.
0: I had a momentary blank there.
1: You're allowed to.
0: I think at 4 o'clock in the morning I am allowed to. I haven't had my second cup of tea. That's the problem.

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0: And you heard it here on Coast FM. That was King Crimson with Three of a Perfect Pair.
1: And before that one, we had In Excess with Beautiful Girl.
0: And who hasn't heard of the Goo Goo Dolls? I don't think we heard of it before the film. The one with Nicolas Cage and... I'll think of it in a minute. The Goo Goo Dolls played before it was too late.
1: And now coming up, we have Santana.
0: Ah, this is Black Magic.

0: And the time at the moment is 4:47. You're listening to 88.7 Adelaide's Coast FM, and that's Evie and Kathy doing The Beat Goes On. The track we just played, that was the Moody Blues with The Voice from their Long Distance Voyager album. Now, that's one of the later albums, not one of the early, early ones.
1: And before that, we had David Bowie asking the question, is there life on Mars? And if there is, I hope it's intelligent.
0: It has to be more intelligent, some of the stuff we've got here.
1: Absolutely.
0: Ah, dear me. And we started off with Santana, and this time it was Black Magic Woman.
1: Mm-hmm. And good morning to everybody who's up and about and getting ready to go to work or travel somewhere. Hope you have a lovely day.

0: 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By listening to me, Pamela, from 6am on the Friday Breakfast Show. 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

0: that's disturbed with a reason to fight.
1: And before that, we had Mike Oldfield, Sentinel, and that actually comes from the Tubular Bells 2 album, which was a remake. Sorry, that particular track was also partly included in the original Tubular Bells 1, which was used for The Exorcist.
0: Aha, there we go. And we started off the bracket with Pink Floyd, In the Flesh.
1: That comes from
0: bit,
1: the...
0: Bit of a weird track, eh?
1: That was, well, from, that was from The Wall, so you've got to expect it.
0: Certainly do. 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The time is 1 or 2 minutes past five. And if you need to be out of bed and on the road already, I think your time is up.
1: Exactly. So getting close.

0: And that's Australia's own Mark Seymour with Castle Maine.
1: And before that, we had another Australian band, Crowded House, well, New Zealand band, actually, and with I Walk Away.
0: Okay, and we started off the bracket with James Rain and Stranger Than Fiction. Oh, our life is stranger than fiction at the moment.
1: Absolutely.
0: It seems to be a lot of late nights and early mornings. So you are listening to 88.7 Adelaide's Coast FM. The temperature in Adelaide at the moment is 13 degrees. It hasn't changed the whole time we've been in here. And the time, what did I say, 12 past 5 in the morning. And if you need to be somewhere right now, you'd better get the skates on.

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0: Yeah, I think it's a long time since I've heard Uriah Heep play. Of course, Uriah Heep with Lady in Black.
1: And it was off the Salisbury album from 1971. And before that, we had Tim Finn in Love With It All.
0: And, oh, hasn't Billy Thorpe changed from his Poison Ivy days of the 60s? Mm. That was Billy Thorpe with Gypsy, and that was off his Tangier album. And it was his last album, yeah. And it was actually released posthumously. So I think he died in 13?
1: Somewhere around then, I can't. 12 off 13. The top of my head, I'm afraid. Yeah.
0: I think it was sometime around then. Look, you're listening to some great music here this morning. Evie and Kathy with you with The Beat Goes On, and we're taking you all the way through till 6 a.m.
1: For breakfast.

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0: And that's a total new take on American Pie, isn't it?
1: Absolutely. And also Star Wars, with Weird Al Yankovic.
0: And the track was called The Saga Begins.
1: And before that we had Leonard Cohen and Dance Me to the End of Love.
0: And we started off with a great long track with Dire Straits. Always good to hear Dire Straits. And the track was called Tunnel of Love.
1: And I believe yesterday was Mark Knopfler's birthday.
0: Oh, there you go. And good morning to you. It's 12 minutes to 6 a.m. And we've got Ben Dale setting up in the next studio, so he'll be
1: getting ready for breakfast.
0: He's got eggs and bacon on, and I'm sure there's more things to come.
1: Before we go, we're going to demand to have our cup of coffee with an egg and bacon
0: sandwich. Oh, look, it's better than Keith and David the other night when they came in. They had a packet of wagon wheels.
1: Yeah.
0: At midnight, nah.
1: But for breakfast, an egg and bacon sandwich, oh, I can hardly wait. Anyway, we're just about finished, so let's keep going now with John Sherman.

0: And thank you very much for your company this morning.
1: Yeah, it's been great. We've had great fun bringing all this music to you. There's more coming on Saturday from us. We'll be here getting the party started.
0: And here comes Ben Dale.
1: Ben Dale will be here very shortly. So, yep, thank you very much for listening and having your company.
2: Keep out the wind, rain and sun with outdoor blinds up to 12 metres wide. 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
3: Good morning, I'm Lee Harrison. The federal government says it's listening to children as it seeks to close gaps in the family and domestic violence system. Labor's developing the second national action plan as part of the ongoing fight to end abuse against women and minors. The government has pledged additional funds to support crisis housing for victims fleeing domestic violence. Prime Minister Anthony Albanese has told Parliament there's more work to do.
4: It is clear that there are gaps in the system, and my government will seek to address them as part of our second action plan. It's clear as well that government can't do it all, that all of us as Australians have a responsibility to do better.
3: The Nationals have refuted claims the Coalition will seek to reduce working holiday visas as part of its immigration policy. Shadow Housing Minister Andrew Bragg has used a key speech to flag a net migration target of 180,000. Senator Bragg says reducing the number of backpacker and international student visas would help reach this figure. But Nationals leader Matt Canavan claims this is not coalition policy.
5: We'll not be seeing changes to working holiday visa makers because that's not the reason why we've had the surge in migration. Often colloquially referred to, backpackers are not taking a house in a major city away from others that could be using it.
3: Australia's bird flu cases have expanded to another state, with Tasmania recording its first infection. The carcass of a wild bird was found in the state's northwest. Every state has now recorded bird flu cases. Agriculture Minister Julie Collins has told Parliament the government is working to contain the deadly H5 strain.
6: And I do want to reassure the Australian public that we will continue working on our H5 bird flu response. And I want to reiterate that there is no evidence of any detection of the H5 bird flu in our poultry or agricultural systems, and that the risk to human health remains low.
3: The former Bishop of Broome in WA has been found guilty of sexually abusing young Indigenous men. A jury has convicted Christopher Saunders of one count of sexual penetration and 12 of indecent assault. Reporter Jamie Freestone says after a three-week trial in the district court, the jury spent 7 hours deliberating.
7: He was found not guilty of two counts relating to a child under 16. So the charges that he has been found guilty all relate to adults. He's been found guilty of 12 of the 19 charges he was facing relating to two victims.
3: And a television reporter has had her microphone stolen during a live cross at an anti-One Nation rally in Melbourne. Thousands of high school and university students around the country have rallied against the minor party and its leader Pauline Hanson. News 24 reporter Georgie Dickerson chased down the protester and got a mic back. This is Air News. Bangladesh has taken the honours on the opening day of the Darwin Test, as Air Sport's Graham Davis reports.
8: The opening day of the Test went completely against many people's expectations. Bangladesh dominated the day's play and was 1 for 96 at stumps and trailing by only 102 runs. Stark managed to dismiss Shadnam Islam for 20, but Tanzid Hassan, 32, and Mominul Haq, 35, added 60 for the second wicket. Bangladesh was missing its main pace bowlers, but the backup attack was excellent, bowling with good line, length and discipline. Hassan Mahmood was the standout, finishing with 6 for 55. He broke a 45-run opening stand to dismiss Wetherill for 23, then Head for 22. Abadot Hossein and Taskin Ahmed then took two wickets each before Hassan Mahmood returned to take the last four, including Smith for 71, as Australia was dismissed for only 198. Graham Davis in Darwin for Air Sport.
3: The Sydney Roosters have advanced to the top spot of the NRL in a nail-biting 12-6 win against the Penrith Panthers. Steel Sidebottom will retire from AFL football at the end of Collingwood's finals campaign. And the Demons have claimed a 19-point win over the Hawks in round one of the AFLW. Australian Independent Radio News.
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9: Yes, good morning. 5 minutes past six, Friday the 14th of August. We're looking at a top of 17 today with a light shower or two. Saturday, a maximum of 17 and partly cloudy. And Sunday, also a maximum of 17 and partly cloudy. Currently 12 degrees here at Glandore, the home of your community radio station, 88.7 Adelaide's Coast FM. Ben Dale with you this morning, filling in for Friday breakfast. Going to take you through to 9 o'clock. But before we do that, huge, massive thank you to EB and Kathy. Friday, 3 till 6, the beat goes on, filling in. And, of course, they continue on Saturday night, 6 till 9, filling in, getting the party started. 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

14 minutes past 6, Friday the 14th of August. Elvis Presley there with Burning Love. Before that, James Brown, I Got You, and he kicked off with the Beatles and Eleanor Rigby. 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
1: Yeah, it's just gone 6.30, Friday the 14th of August. We're looking at a top of 17 today with a light shower or two. Saturday, we're looking at a maximum of 17 and partly cloudy. And Sunday, a maximum of 17 and partly cloudy also. Currently 12 degrees here at Glandore, the home of your community radio station, 88.7 Adelaide's Coast FM. Ben Dale with you this morning. Friday breakfast, filling in for Pamela, taking you through to 9 o'clock. We'll continue on with the music. 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

6:46, Friday the 14th of August, 12 degrees, looking at a top of 17 today with a light shower or two. The Ronettes there with Be My Baby. Righteous Brothers before that, one of my favourites, Unchained Melody, and Solomon Burke kicking it off with Cry To Me. Let's continue on with the music here. 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
1: Good morning, I'm Lee Harrison. A highly anticipated interim report into goods and services tax distribution reforms will be released by the Productivity Commission today. All jurisdictions except WA are in favour of dumping or dramatically changing the current agreement, which delivers Western Australia a 75-cent floor. WA's Premier Roger Cook has vowed to fight to keep the current deal. The Foreign Minister will use a speech to paint Pauline Hanson's call for a monoculture as a threat to national security. Penny Wong will use the address to the Lowy Institute to argue our multicultural society is essential to our resilience and suggest those seeking to divide us make us more vulnerable in the world. High school and university students yesterday gathered across the country to protest One Nation's policies. Political scientist Dr. Paul Williams says the demonstrations are a sign of increasing division here.
2: Look how polarised the United States is since Donald Trump became president first time in 2016. That country is really two countries in one. That's where one half of the country looks nothing like the other half of the country. And there's no doubt that Australia has become more polarised too.
1: The opposition has offered the federal government bipartisan support to help strengthen support for domestic violence victims. Labor's developing the second National Action Plan to end abuse against women and children. The program's expected to be a key focus of National Cabinet when it meets later this month. Shadow Social Services Minister Melissa McIntosh has told Parliament the opposition supports the initiative.
3: The Coalition is very willing to work with the government to prevent violence against particularly women and children. In this cost of living crisis, we're hearing more and more women are unable to leave their violent partners because they can't afford to do so.
1: The opposition is calling for the federal government to launch an immediate safety audit on its cheaper home batteries program. There's claims a surge in demand has allowed dodgy installers to infiltrate the program. Shadow Energy Minister Dan Tehan says the program was rushed, leaving consumers without proper protections.
4: Chris Bowen was more interested in getting T-shirts printed about his home battery scheme than he was in running out the program in a thorough, proper and safe way that was value for the Australian taxpayer.
1: In other news, police are investigating a shooting and machete incident at a shopping centre in Melbourne's north. Craigieburn Central was placed into lockdown last night. Police received reports that shots were fired as two groups of males armed with weapons threatened each other. Investigators are now looking into a third near-miss at Sydney Airport in as many weeks. The Air Traffic Safety Bureau says a Virgin flight was forced to abort takeoff when a Qantas plane crossed the runway in front of it on Sunday morning. And US President Donald Trump and Prime Minister Anthony Albanese have shared a phone call, but details of what was discussed haven't yet been revealed. This is Air National News. The opening game of the NRL's Round 24 kicked off last night between the Penrith Panthers and the Sydney City Roosters. With the result, here's Peter Carey.
5: Sydney Roosters have stunned the Penrith Panthers, claiming a 12-6 victory in a gripping NRL blockbuster at Combank Stadium. The Roosters led 8-0 at half-time after a milestone try from Daly Cherry Evans before Penrith finally crossed in the second half. The Panthers fought hard but couldn't break through the Roosters' outstanding defence. The result gives the Roosters a crucial victory in the race for the wider premiership with just 3 rounds remaining. Peter Carey, Air Sport.
1: Wallabies coach Les Kiss has made sweeping changes to his starting forward pack for Saturday's test against Japan. Only 2 players have been retained, hooker Josh Nasser and captain Harry Wilson. The Demons have claimed a 19-point win over the Hawks in round 1 of the AFLW. Coach Tom Wilson says Hawthorn put up a good fight.
6: Hawthorn were able to get some assertiveness through the middle part of the game, and then our ability to finish off was pretty strong, but enough to like, but lessons learnt as well.
1: And Bangladesh will begin day 2 of the first test against Australia at 1-96 in its first innings, trailing Australia by 102 runs. Australian Independent Radio News.
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7: 5 minutes past seven, Friday the 14th of August. We're looking at a top of 17 today with a light shower or two. Saturday, a maximum of 17 and partly cloudy. And Sunday, a maximum of 17 and partly cloudy also. Currently 12 degrees here at Glandore, the home of your community radio station, 88.7 Adelaide's Coast FM. Friday breakfast, Ben Dale filling in for Pamela. Into the second hour, we're going to take you through to 9 o'clock this morning. Let's pick things up a little bit. 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

0: Adelaide's best variety of music on your community radio station, 88.7 Adelaide's Coast FM. Friday the 14th of August, 16 minutes past 7, 12 degrees, looking at a top of 17 today with a light shower or two. Loverboy there with Turn Me Loose, Backman Turner Overdrive, You Ain't Seen Nothing Yet, and we kicked off this second hour with Hunters and Collectors and Do You See What I See? Very big shout out to Mary at Marion, Laurie Centofanti and Brendan Shane. Thanks for your phone calls, your messages. Glad to hear you're enjoying the tune. Stay tuned. Plenty more to keep entertained, as I say always. But in the meantime, if you're out on the roads, we'll check on what's happening out on the traffic.
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2: Morning there. Still got quite a bit of drizzle rolling through this morning, so expect very wet conditions for the drive-in today. Got those urgent telecommunication works still happening at Kilkenny, David Terrace near Kilkenny Road. Roads are closed in Virginia still for those works. Penfield Road near Ranger Road, and look out for road plates at Jepps Cross, Grand Junction Road near Main North Road. Camera at Wattle Street, Malvern this morning. 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Latest 88.7 Coast FM traffic.
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0: Smack bang in the middle of Friday breakfast, just gone 7:30, Friday the 14th of August. Looking at a top of 17 today with a light shower or two. Saturday we're looking at a maximum of 17 and partly cloudy, and Sunday a maximum of 17 and partly cloudy also. Currently still 12 degrees here at Glandore, the home of your community radio station, 88.7 Adelaide's Coast FM. 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

88.7 Adelaide's Coast FM. Friday the 14th of August, just coming up to 7:45. We're looking at a top of 17 today. Light shower or two, currently 13 degrees. That was Bad English there with When I See You Smile. That was for Stacey. And a very big shout out to Wally McDonald. Thank you for your message this morning. Anyone else that's tuned in, hope you're enjoying the tunes.

Yes, and a very big happy birthday to Richard Watson. He's a presenter here Tuesday, midnight till 3, off the beaten track. So, Richard, if you tuned in this morning, hope you have a great birthday today from everyone here at Coast FM and anyone else celebrating your birthday. Have a great birthday. Of course, if you want to hear your birthday shout-out, I would strongly encourage you to call the studio during office hours, 8371 5887. 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

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Jimmy Barnes, live version there of Flame Trees. Very big shout out to Albie at Parkside. Thanks for your phone call. And this one is for Pauline at Ranelagh.

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1: This is Air News South Australia. Good morning, I'm Steve Barker. H5N1 bird flu can only be confirmed through testing, but after a veterinarian viewed a video, he told the ABC 7:30 report its neurological symptoms are consistent with the virus. Wildlife veterinarian and associate professor at Adelaide University, Wayne Boardman, says infected birds will then die. Maureen Christie is the secretary of Friends of Shorebirds SE in South Australia. She's been involved in conserving and tagging birds for research for years. A federal government report dubbed a list of doom has warned almost 400 native bird and mammal species are at high to extreme risk from the bird flu, including penguins, sea lions and seals. Investigations continue into a workplace incident in the Adelaide Hills, which claimed the life of a 26-year-old man. Sarah Patterson explains.
2: The state's safety watchdog is probing the circumstances surrounding the man's death after police were called to the incident at Charleston this week. Police said the man was found deceased at the worksite. A report is being prepared for the coroner. Sarah Patterson, Air News.
1: The vandalism of an Adelaide workers' club with Nazi symbols has been condemned by staff who say they're appalled, disgusted and absolutely horrified by the incident. The Semaphore Workers' Club says the site was broken into earlier this week by intruders who smashed a window and sprayed the symbols onto two heritage pool tables. SA Police says it's investigating and has urged anyone with information to contact Crime Stoppers. The state's police union claims a young repeat offender in Coober Pedy is unable to be fitted with an ankle monitor while on supervised bail and is calling for urgent intervention to bolster the town's policing resources. The incident, along with an unrelated alleged attack on the local police station, has prompted the Police Association of South Australia to write to South Australia's Deputy Premier, Kyam Ma. According to the ABC, the letter has a union request to Mr. Ma to intervene as a matter of urgency, as the impact of ongoing understaffing has exposed officers and the community to foreseeable risks. The state's reservoirs have received a significant boost after last weekend's heavy rain, with some parts of the Adelaide Hills recording more than 100 millimetres. The downpour has sent fresh inflows into catchments across the Mount Lofty ranges, helping replenish storages that supply metropolitan Adelaide. SA Water says the reservoirs can collectively hold almost 200 gigalitres when full. SA Water's Dr. Ashley Kingsborough says Mount Bold, the state's largest reservoir, is now sitting at around 91% capacity.
3: It's entirely possible that we'll need to release some water later this winter, but nothing planned at this stage. Once we get up to 95, we can start to release some water from the valves we've got lower down in the reservoir.
1: And now to air sport. The proposed design of the Adelaide Street Circuit that will host the Australian MotoGP from next year will be publicly released in the coming weeks. Lord Mayor Jane Lomax-Smith warns that the project will irrevocably and permanently change the city's parklands. Premier Peter Malinauskas says he wants to see the design released as soon as possible. In May, the designer of the Adelaide Street track that hosted the first Australian Grand Prix back in 1985, Bob Barnard, estimated it could cost more than $100 million to remodel the course to host the Australian MotoGP. And long-time volunteers Alfie Treblecock and Bob O'Malley are farewelling the Port Adelaide Football Club. Treblecock started with the club in 1968, the same year as club legend Russell Ebert. The volunteers will enjoy their final home game with the Power this weekend in Adelaide. I'm Steve Barker. It's Friday the 14th, and this is Air News South Australia.
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4: Yes, good morning to all you 8 o'clockers out there. 5 minutes past 8, Friday the 14th of August. We're looking at a top of 17 today with a light shower or two. Saturday, we're looking at a maximum of 17. And Sunday, we're looking at a maximum of 17 also, and partly cloudy. Currently 13 degrees here at Glandore, the home of your community radio station, 88.7 Adelaide's Coast FM. Friday breakfast, Ben Dale filling in for Pamela into the final hour, taking you through to 9 o'clock. And then there'll be Friday Coast Magazine with Brenton and Shiona after that. So stay tuned. It's The Cure. 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

0: 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Very big shout out to Sue. Thanks for your message. And, yeah, we're going to pick things up a little bit. After this, we'll just check on what's happening out on the roads.
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2: Morning there. Really busy in a few spots of the driving this morning. Marion Road at Brooklyn Park, super slow just near Henley Beach Road intersection. South Road's horrendous this morning through Mile End, Hilton and Richmond as well. And very slow for works at Jepps Cross. Got those road plates in use there. Do look out for those. That's on Grand Junction Road near Main North Road. Early morning camera, Majors Road at Halloran Hill. And you'll find another one today, Anzac Highway at Ashford. 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

0: 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Pat Benatar there with Invincible. Before that, Tiffany, I Think We're Alone Now, The Cars, Shake It Up. And of course, as Barb Webb liked, Nutbush City Limits, the old Madison, I think you call it, Ike and Tina Turner. Speaking of Barb, Lift Me Up Sundays 4 till 6. She certainly does. I love listening to her when I'm on my way somewhere in the car. Very rare I get a chance to listen to the radio other than when I'm in the car. So always good to hear that. And of course, one of the other Sunday shows is Isfahan Sunday Sidewalk. It's 9 till 12. So fantastic to hear from you, Isfahan. And Sam and the team at SA Landscape Supplies, good to hear you're tuned in this morning. Hope you're enjoying the tunes.
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0: Yeah, it's just gone 8.30 for the last official time for me. I can tell you we're looking at a top of 17 today with a light shower or two. Saturday we're looking at a maximum of 17 and partly cloudy. And Sunday, a maximum of 17 and partly cloudy. Currently 13 degrees here at Glandor, the home of your community radio station. 88.7 Adelaide's Coast FM. Friday breakfast, Ben Dale filling in for Pamela. Taking you through to 9 o'clock and then after the 9 o'clock news, Friday Coast Magazine with Brenton and Shiona. 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

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Friday breakfast, the Bangles, Walk Like an Egyptian. Before that, Choir Boys, Run to Paradise. And don't forget, coming up after the 9 o'clock news, Friday Coast Magazine with Brenton and Shiona. I am out of here. Thanks for your messages, your phone calls. I'll be back again next week. And, so stay tuned. 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
1: Good morning, I'm Lee Harrison. US President Donald Trump has held an overnight phone call with Australia's Prime Minister. A White House official has confirmed the talks between Donald Trump and Anthony Albanese. US correspondent Lily Greer says it isn't clear what was discussed.
2: It is the first phone conversation between the two leaders that we know of since March of this year, when Donald Trump called Albo to discuss the Iranian women's soccer team, which had been playing on Australian soil, and America was demanding that Australia grant whatever players want asylum.
1: Investigators are now looking into a third near miss at Sydney Airport in less than 3 weeks. On Sunday morning, a Virgin plane was forced to abort takeoff when it discovered a Qantas plane was crossing a runway. The Transport Safety Bureau's Angus Mitchell says something has gone wrong and they'll work out how.
3: We don't know all of the circumstances yet. We're only notified of this yesterday lunchtime, so we've started that process of gathering the evidence that we'll need. We understand that there was some training or supervision taking place in the tower at the time. Now, what role that may have played, we're unsure at this point.
1: A Melbourne shopping centre was sent into lockdown last night after reports of gunshots and teens wielding machetes. Alex Riddell reports.
4: Police were called to Craigieburn Central around 7 last night after they received reports of 2 shots being fired. But Victoria Police have this morning confirmed at this stage there have been no reports of injuries or evidence of a shooting. The chaos unfolded after 2 groups of males were seen arguing. Witnesses have described seeing some with machetes. Vision has emerged of shoppers being trapped behind security shutters as the shopping centre was placed into lockdown. Police are still searching for those involved after they fled before police arrived. Alex Riddell, Melbourne.
1: And a baby's been born in the driveway of a Queensland police station following the actions of quick-thinking officers. Just after midnight on Tuesday, police were flagged down by a man parked in their driveway at Logan, south of Brisbane. The heavily pregnant 22-year-old woman was in the late stages of labour and gave birth 7 minutes after their arrival. Senior Sergeant Alicia Young arrived after the baby was born, saying it was a first for her.
5: Well, this doesn't happen every day, does it? Holy.
6: No, we haven't
5: yet. And everything is okay?
6: Yeah.
5: Oh, how delightful. No, this is amazing.
7: This does not happen. In 27 years, this is the first time this has happened.
1: In other news, those who haven't completed the census are being told there's still plenty of time to make sure they're counted. About two-thirds of Australian households have responded thus far, with the majority filling out the survey online. An interim report into GST reforms will be released by the Productivity Commission today. And Australians across the country are donning a flannelette shirt to mark Flanno for a Farmer Day. This is AIR National News. Bangladesh has taken the honours on the opening day of the Darwin Test, as AIR Sport's Graham Davis reports.
8: The opening day of the Test went completely against many people's expectations. Bangladesh dominated the day's play and was 1 for 96 at stumps and trailing by only 102 runs. Stark managed to dismiss Shadnam Islam for 20, but Tanzid Hassan, 32, and Mominul Haque, 35, added 60 for the second wicket. Bangladesh was missing its main pace bowlers, but the backup attack was excellent, bowling with good line, length and discipline. Hassan Mahmood was the standout, finishing with 6 for 55. He broke a 45-run opening stand to dismiss Wetherill for 23, then Head for 22. Abadot Hossain and Taskin Ahmed then took 2 wickets each before Hassan Mahmood returned to take the last 4, including Smith for 71, as Australia was dismissed for only 198. Graham Davis in Darwin for AIR Sport.
1: The Sydney Roosters have advanced to the top spot in the NRL in a nail-biting 12-6 win against the Penrith Panthers. Steele Sidebottom will retire from AFL football at the end of Collingwood's finals campaign. And the Demons have claimed a 19-point win over the Hawks in round 1 of the AFLW. Australian Independent Radio News.
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9: Good morning, Friday the 14th of August, and today is partly cloudy, looking a bit grey outside, medium chance of light showers, becoming less likely this afternoon. Tomorrow, Saturday, a top of 17, once again partly cloudy, chance of morning fog about the hills, and the slight chance of a shower most likely in the late morning and afternoon, and Sunday, exactly the same, 17 degrees maximum, partly cloudy, light winds, and low chance of any rain. We're looking for a top of 17. Today, and it's almost there already. It's quite warm outside. It's 14 lovely degrees.

0: Hello, g'day, and Martin Var, and welcome to Friday Fun Coast Magazine with Brenton and Shiona. 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
1: Good morning.
0: Now, you should know what Matin Var means.
1: I should, but I don't.
0: Well, you're Scottish.
1: I was a long time ago. I mean, you have strange ways of approving people.
0: Well, it's Scottish Gaelic.
1: You're part Cornish, aren't you?
0: Yes.
1: Can you speak Cornish?
0: Not that I've ever been there, but no. You've been to Scotland.
1: I've been to Scotland.
0: You were born there.
1: You know, whether you believe it or not, the normal people in the street don't speak Gaelic.
0: It's, don't they?
1: They speak English, yes.
0: I'm not sure what they speak in the streets.
1: Yes, well, never mind. So, Martin Var.
0: Martin Var.
1: Is Scottish Gaelic. Well, good for you.
0: Thanks to Ben Dale for the brekkie program, and catch him again next week. He'll be here for a few weeks.
1: Ooh, nice to have Ben back, yes.
0: Yes, it certainly is. And please do take care if you're out in the roads. We were very cramped this morning.
1: It was very busy this morning.
0: Wet,
1: on Marion
0: drizzly,
1: Road, wasn't it?
0: Miserable.
1: All the upgrades they've done to the road is supposed to have cleared the traffic jams, but it doesn't look like it's worked at the moment.
0: No, it doesn't. We're here till midday, so please do take care. Give us a call if you wish to say hello. I will give you a shout-out. Some nice interviews coming up very, very shortly. But
1: yes.
0: First, there's this. 88.7 Adelaide Coast FM.

0: Well, starting off with a little bit of a country twang today. Of course, Scooter Lee, ever popular with the line dancers, with a new one. I haven't played that one before, although it was recorded in 1997, called High Test Love. And someone else we haven't played before, the Rankins. This was from their fifth studio album called Uprooted back in 1998, a great version of Movin' On.
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10: Enjoy the kind of things we're doing.
0: Well, and it's time for our first interview for the morning. And this strikes a chord. This is a very interesting. I've got sitting opposite me, and it's wonderful to have him in the studio, Mr. Greg Elliott. We've spoken to Greg before. Greg is from the Blackwood Players, wonderful amateur theatre group up in our lovely hills. And they are going to be doing, in a few weeks, The Crucible. Greg, different choice.
11: What sort of choice, sorry?
0: A different choice.
11: A different choice? Mm. Look, I think my philosophy at Blackwood Players is that we should always be looking for something that's different.
0: Mm-hmm.
11: So we're not trapped into
0: sort
11: of plays. Oh, Blackwood always do a light comedy or something. We do what we want. So we've done this year, Brooke Dubois did Love by Finnegan mm-hmm. Krukmar. So it's another local playwright, that's great, and he's a very successful playwright, and it's a family show, and now I'm doing The Crucible, which is kind of a family show for older family members,
0: but it's not a
11: young people's family show. So that'll be different, and the way we're doing it, it's set obviously in 1692 in Salem, when something like 30 or more people, witches, were hanged for being witches, or people were hanged for being witches.
0: Bad piece of history. Hmm.
11: That's right. But we are setting it in modern times. We're setting it now in Trump's America, because as you were saying a little bit earlier, that Miller wrote this play about McCarthyism in America. When people in the arts industry, in Hollywood, filmmaking, writers, were asked to betray other people who they knew who had sort of socialist leanings or spoke of equality of man, then they were deemed un-American.
0: Mm.
11: A horrible, bleak period. Well, I think Trump's putting us through a very, very similar thing.
0: Something similar. Mm.
11: And we've got ICE agents, and they may not be looking for witches, but they're certainly looking for immigrants, illegal immigrants, and sometimes they're indiscriminate. I mean, we know we've had a couple of American citizens killed by ICE agents, so they've not really checked credentials. So it's going on the hearsay of other people. It's not saying it's a witch. They're a witch, but they're an immigrant.
0: They're an immigrant.
11: They shouldn't belong here, etc.
0: Yes. If it doesn't fit in with Mr. Trump's idea of the American citizen, then they're not welcome. Is that... Yeah.
11: I think you're onto something it about is. The idea of purity.
0: Yeah. Yeah.
11: And there's a certain kind of person who fits into our society.
0: It almost goes back to, you know, World War II with the Germans, where, you know, if you didn't have blue eyes and blonde hair,
11: yes.
0: you weren't acceptable.
11: That's right.
0: And it's along those lines. It's a horrible thing to think about
11: yeah.
0: and comprehend that in our world we still think like that. But it's very obvious in things that are happening that is the way that particularly the USA is going. It would be terrible to see that happening here.
11: I think you're right, and it is a global phenomenon, I think, that we're kind of demonising people who are other.
0: Just don't fit.
11: Miller was writing about witches, and they, citizens in their villages were demonised and hanged, but then it was because the artists and writers and other people who might have said, oh, I think it should be a more fair society. They became demonised. And now it's migrants or immigrants or illegal immigrants are causing house prices to go up, food prices.
0: It's all their fault, yeah.
11: Fault. So it's just demonising others, basically.
0: It's been a trait right through, modern society, but right through society when you go back to the Spanish Inquisition and things like that. Anyone who had a belief that was just that little bit different or didn't agree were penalised, you know, and traumatised, and it's terrible to do that. And that's why I think with the Crucible, you know, there are people who will come along and just enjoy it for a beautifully written piece of drama and wonderful acting, wonderful opportunities for the actors to portray their scenes, their person. But there will be the other people who sit there and delve into it and go back into what was happening in the McCarthyism era and see that. When you announced The Crucible, were you run over with people wanting to audition? Did you have good auditions?
11: Wasn't run over, but let me pick up on a couple of very good points that you've made and why people would come to The Crucible. It's written very, very well.
0: It
11: stood the test of time.
0: Of course, Arthur
11: we Miller. Still marvel at the quality of his language and what he's achieved. That's the actors discovering on their journey the different characterisations and conflicts. But it has attracted a marvellous set of people. We had a really good cast for The Visit the end of last year, which is a fine show. And now we seem to be attracting more people. I invited a fellow called Harry Dewar, who's been around in community theatre for a long time. Mm-hmm. I said, would he be interested in playing Judge Danforth? And he said immediately, yes.
0: I'd love to.
11: No hesitation. No. I'll think about it, possibly.
0: Yeah.
11: Check my diary. It was, I'll do that. And it's been like that. There are a number of people that I've seen either at workshops or other places said, would you be interested? They've just said, yes, absolutely.
0: They were
11: right
0: for the parts.
11: Yeah. So we've gathered together a really good group of people. As you say, there are things for young and old. There's a couple of roles for older men in the play and an older woman who are basically playing the good citizens.
0: Yeah.
11: Françoise Finlayson as Rebecca Nurse, the good woman, the wise woman, who doesn't give in to the fads and the cult and following what the girls are doing. Having mentioned girls, there are a lot of roles for young women in the play.
0: Yeah.
11: Abigail is the lead girl who kind of out of revenge, because she had an affair with John Proctor, a married man, and now she starts seeing things. She gets a cold wind that affects her body. In a courtroom, she sees a yellow bird and she believes people are witches. And she and the girls that follow her call out different women in the village. It could be good wife Shiona, who might be an upstanding citizen, but just gets called out by the girls.
0: That's right, yeah.
11: And what gets me is men, intelligent, mature men, who went along with it. Who just believe them. And there are other people saying, well, I don't believe them. I believe John Proctor.
0: Yeah.
11: And yet other men kind of just went, no, I believe the girls.
0: I believe the girls,
11: And then, of course, I won't give the story about what happens to the girls, but they were clearly taken in by... some people saying there could have been hallucinations because of the faulty rice or something in the village.
0: Yes.
11: But regardless of that, it's just a great vehicle for lots of young people.
0: It is.
11: And we still get people contacting me saying, Oh, look, I heard you've got this group of hysterical girls, which is what we call the girls who are seeing witches. I'd like to come along. And I say, well, there's no characters as such left. You'd just be one of the hysterical girls part of. Yeah. And she said, I'm happy to do that.
0: I just want to be hysterical.
11: Yeah. Well, I want to be part of them because clearly they've heard about the other actors in it and the quality of the show and how it's shaping up. And they want to participate. So we've had no trouble. I didn't hold auditions. I didn't have a date where...
0: You managed to cast it, yeah.
11: I let people know through our email network that it's on.
0: Yeah.
11: And we've just had people saying, yes, me, please, can I come and see you?
0: It's quite remarkable because there are not a lot of plays around, whether you look at the older ones or the newer ones, that act as mobiles for young girls.
11: Yes.
0: You know, young girls who want to get into the theatre and may not be able to handle a huge part, but they're probably pretty good at being hysterical. And
11: well,
0: it gives
11: I must
0: them
11: admit,
0: that,
11: I've labelled them hysterical girls, but every one of them could take on the role of Abigail or Elizabeth Proctor or others. They are really talented young women who, at rehearsals, various people are ill or away or have work commitments, and these girls just fit in. I'll read that role. And it's like, well, they don't just read it.
0: They
11: act it out. And it's like, well, you could be splendid in that role.
0: Yeah.
11: So it's really exciting as a person working with this group that you've got so many talented people together.
0: It is. I think it's great. The Blackwood Players itself, how are they going? You've had quite a remarkable turnaround over the last few years, and you're happy with everything that's happening?
11: I think we've changed the nature and culture of the group. And the status of the group in the theatre community and wider community is rising. And we had the visit last year, Love this year. The Crucible, I'm sure, will receive... I can't say it's going to receive great reviews, but
0: I'm pretty sure it will.
11: But it will be really well received by the community. Yeah. And it will just be another thing. And after this one, we're doing a Dario Faux play. Larry Waller is directing it. Mm-hmm. So it's political satire. So it'll be different again, a different style of thing. And next year, if I may, we're looking at Harry Dewar coming to direct, doing a play called A Disappearing Number, which I had not heard of.
0: Right.
11: It's predominantly an Indian cast.
0: Wow.
11: And it's about an Indian man who was a mathematical genius but had not been to university or had no training. But he wrote to scholars in Oxford saying, these are my mathematical theorems. And they said, oh, well, we need to find out more about you. So he ended up going to Oxford and working with all these professors, but without qualification.
0: Find the missing
11: but he had the mathematical ability.
0: Yeah.
11: So I think
0: that's exciting.
11: That play is going to be very exciting because it's going to involve a lot of Indian culture. But it's created by a group called Complicite in England, and it's clearly got the sense of not group devised, but group input in that there are a lot of changing scenes, and it could be in London, professor's office, but it could be on a train in Chennai. There could be other things. So it will vary and change all the time. So
0: and, of course, the Indian community in Adelaide and South Australia is huge.
11: Yes, yes.
0: You know, very their culture and all of that is very well spread, well accepted. Greg, we were talking about your recent foray into something different with your play reading and how successful. Do you think you'll be planning any more in that? Is
11: well,
0: that
11: absolutely.
0: A hard thing to organise, or is it easier than a play on stage, I should imagine? Because,
11: in a sense, it should be.
0: Yeah.
11: It's a shorter time period, so it was 4 weeks that we put into it.
0: Yeah.
11: But I was doing The Crucible at the same time, so suddenly I felt like what I could leave to someone else. I was directing two plays at once. And but the play reading that you're talking about is for a local writer, Brian Fox, of Irish descent, professional actor, professional director, professional teacher. So he's marvellous to have within the group. And he offered the script and said, I've got this script. Could we do a reading?
0: Mm.
11: Which we did. And at the moment, we're rehearsing in the RAAF club rooms at Mitcham, which is a perfect little venue for rehearsal.
0: Place,
11: but it's excellent for about the 50 people that came
0: which
11: for a stage
0: a
11: reading.
0: Nice group,
11: It was a nice, intimate environment. The lights stopped working, the fluoro lights.
0: Oh, dear.
11: It weren't on. But the sun shone through. They've got long set of windows on a veranda, and the sun shone through. So it was really quite pleasant until the very last moment when the sun was setting, and it actually hit a woman three metres away from the principal actor. And I did say to the audience that I did ask the sun if it could make sure the final rays were on the central actor, but it didn't work out. But look, it didn't matter, didn't alter the spirits and things, and it was very useful. And he's had, first of all, positive feedback about the play. People have said the experience was good. Only $10 to see what was a staged reading.
0: Yeah.